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0: local bandwidth, and talking to one of the guys earlier this week. Going to get some new music from them very soon, so looking forward to that. Twisted Chrome, a little rock and roll before that. You got Luna hanging out. It is 2 hours of local original music. That is what we do every Sunday night, starting at 7 o'clock. Tonight, I've got the Platinum Pearls on the way. We're going to check out Plaque Blague. I've got Molten and a whole lot more. And if you want to know about anybody I'm playing tonight, all you got to do is wait till after the show, then head over to KIBZ.com. 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

From Moulton, that is Oathbreaker on Local Bandwidth. Saturday, June 13th, they're up in Omaha, so you can check them out. Cyanide, GLY. Before that, got 2 hours of local original music rolling along. I am Luna, hanging out like I do every Sunday night. And I mentioned earlier, I've got some new music. How about a brand new band to the show? Who is, by chance, playing live this Saturday, June 13th at 1867? Let's check them out right now. You can go check them out live on Saturday. It is Chaos in Motion with Chasing Fame on Local Bandwidth.

0: from Plaque Blake. That is Joy de Blake on Local Bandwidth. You can check them out live Saturday, June 13th at 17th and 0 for Star City Pride. Chaos in Motion before that, Chasing Fame, also playing live this week. So both of those artists will be listed as part of Luna's local blog at KIBC.com. And Chaos in Motion, brand new band of the show. I've got more new music for you coming up later on tonight. 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So, I mean, it doesn't have to be like people within this block. 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
0: If you're going to be in the area of Grant, Nebraska on Friday, June 12th, maybe go check out this band. It is the Platinum Pearls with Here in the Moment on Local Bandwidth.

That is After Arizona with Pop Punk Anthem on Local Bandwidth. And they are going to be playing live this week, Friday, June 12th. They're going to be just across the river in Council Bluffs, along with the band before that. Lightspeed Highway with Where Are You Now, also playing Friday in Council Bluffs. Go check out both of those bands. They will both be listed as part of Luna's local blog with all of the other artists that are playing live in the next week. So you can go check that out and make your plans to see somebody live and local. This band, not playing this week, but they do have their album release show coming up very soon. We'll be talking about that. But right now, we got new music from Fall Break. It is The First Time on Local Bandwidth.

0: from Daniel Christian. That is Bruising the Bricks on Local Bandwidth. He'll be playing live Thursday, June 11th in Omaha. Fall Break with The First Time Before That. Brand new music from them. It's going to be on their new album. And they will have an album release party coming up later on this month. We'll talk about that in just like a week or so. Yeah, we'll get there. I will have that listed when it comes on Luna's Local Blog. Everything this week, that will be on this week's Luna's Local Blog. As well as, if you go to that Local Bandwidth page, I will get a list of everybody I played, links to their social media, so you can find out what they got going on. Because some of them recording right now. We're looking for some new music from them. Some of them got a lot of shows coming up this summer. I don't know. You want to find out? Well, okay, I do know because I looked. I'm going to let you go find out about the ones you want to know just by going to KIBZ.com. Go behind the mic. I will get a list up for you after the show. And then you can check them out right there and find out about anybody you hear on Local Bandwidth.
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0: Now these next two bands are going to be playing this week, opening up for Dorothy at the Bourbon Theater. And if you head right now to KIBZ.com, go under events, you still have time to register to win tickets. That's going to be closing very soon. So if you want to go for free, go check out KIBZ.com while we check out Evandale. They're going to be playing, opening for Dorothy. It's a Saturday night, so June 13th at the Bourbon Theater. And here is Evandale with Where You Belong on Local Bandwidth.

That is Leighton with Spark on Local Bandwidth. Check them out live Saturday, June 13th. They're going to be at the Bourbon Theater opening up for Dorothy along with the band before that, Evandale with Where You Belong. Both of those bands, as well as all of the others that have shows, will be listed on Luna's local blog. I know I've said that like 30 million times, it feels like, tonight, but I want to make sure you guys know where to find information anytime. We do this every week. That is where I put the information about any local Bandwidth band that has a show coming up in the next week that I know about so that you can know about it. Just trying to make this easy for you. Like this band, Saturday, June 13th, they're going to be at 17th and 0 for Star City Pride. It is Estrogen Projection with Happy Birthday, Mr. President.

0: From Logan Corbino, that is In This Love on Local Bandwidth. He'll be playing in Plattsmith on Thursday, June 11th. Estrogen Projection, happy birthday, Mr. President. Before that, you got 2 hours of local original music happening. That is what we do Sunday nights with Local Bandwidth. And I'm always looking for more stuff for the show. I always want to share more music, but you got to get it to me. So, yeah, I know, I say this a lot, but that's because sometimes, you know, you may have heard it 3 times. Somebody else is hearing this for the first time. Submit your music. It does have to be local. No samples, no covers. Has to be some flavor of rock. Big wide variety there. You can always ask if you're not sure. And you got to be local. We're talking Nebraska bands. And then get it to me. 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So if you send me the file, I'll check it out. 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
0: So it is that time. I need to start wrapping up this edition of Local Bandwidth for tonight. I will be back next Sunday for another 2 hours of local original music. I know for sure I'm going to have shows to talk about. I may have some new music. That's kind of up to y'all. But I'll definitely be back. 7 o'clock next Sunday night. Between now and then, you can find out about anybody you heard tonight, any of the shows I talked about. All you have to do is go to KIBZ.com, go behind the mic, find that local bandwidth page, and I'll get that updated very soon. It does take me a little bit. So, you know, if you head over right now, it's not going to be updated, but I will get to it very quickly so that you can check out whatever you want to know while you're checking out a few more bands. Clean this one.

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0: Todd and Tyler Radio Empire presents TNT Countdown. A run-up to the live kickoff with highlights from previous shows. We'll be live in about 60 minutes, so let's start counting it down.
1: An Omaha woman is in jail after she allegedly chased a man around an apartment complex while wielding a crossbow. Omaha police responded to the area 108th Street. And Reddick Avenue, 7 o'clock, Bundy reported a woman armed with a crossbow causing a disturbance. Upon arrival, police found the suspect with a weapon at her feet, sitting in front of a residential building. An officer asked the woman what was going on. She replied the man had stolen money from her mother, and that's why she had a crossbow.
2: She was arrested and charged with a crossbow in her lap?
1: Yep. She was arrested and charged with weapon possession by a prohibited person, not a firearm.
3: I take that to mean she probably had some sort of felony on her record and was prohibited from owning a firearm.
2: Hence the crossbow.
4: The crossbow's badass.
1: It's badass. It's also very dangerous.
4: Nick, yeah, that's part of the reason it's so cool.
1: Have you tried your... what's up with the flamethrower? We haven't had a follow-up yet.
4: Oh, it's awesome.
1: Do you like it? We haven't talked about you using it yet.
4: Well, it's more for... it doesn't have a lot of useful applications.
1: Well, you've tried it, right?
4: Yeah.
1: Okay. To light a fire and stuff?
4: Not to light a fire. I've tried, we had some people over, and I was like, what about a fire? And they're like, we don't need one. I'm like, okay.
1: It's just hot outside.
4: Fine.
1: Yeah. What'd you do, light a cigarette with it?
4: No, we just blasted it up in the air.
1: Oh, I see. What a great picture.
4: It's awesome. That's my brother-in-law. Yeah.
2: It's cool. A couple of feet.
4: Mm-hmm.
3: How is that not your profile picture on
4: here? Yeah, Hunter's got, it's not me.
3: Oh, okay. I couldn't see that from here.
4: Yeah. There's Connor with it.
3: Somebody take a picture of you with that.
1: Yeah, somebody take a picture. You should share that with the audience, Nick.
2: Yeah, and use it to burn weeds.
1: Yeah.
4: Or
1: burn weed. Right?
4: Just after I got it, I was talking to a neighbor buddy who heard us talking about it. She said that she went to high school with somebody who put a video up being like, hey, my husband was using this to burn weeds in the yard.
1: Yeah.
4: Amber, whatever, went under the deck, burned the entire house down.
2: Oh, wow.
4: Yep.
1: Did your wife read that?
4: Well, she heard it. Then I'm not going to be like, hey, maybe I should start this grass on fire right outside of the house.
1: Yeah, but some people,
3: that doesn't make lawn care any more fun.
1: No.
3: It still sucks. Yeah.
2: If you look up flamethrowers on like Amazon and then you link up to it, it'll show guys using it to burn weeds.
4: Yeah, I'm not doing that.
3: Yeah, but like out in a pasture, not near the house.
2: No, this was, like at the driveway.
1: Yeah.
3: Oh.
2: They were using it for like edging.
3: Okay, I mean, if you're going down the seams of the driveway to get rid of the weeds, I'll give you that. Because there's a little chance of you setting something else on fire.
1: Spark, man.
4: Yeah. Right.
2: Nick's cautionary tale. It'd be easy to an ember to go under maybe a car's parked in the driveway.
3: Well, I mean, it's not like there's ever
2: that up.
3: Not like there's ever a windy day. I mean, that never happens.
1: In Nebraska? No.
3: No, that never happens.
1: No wind in Nebraska at all.
4: No, and I've been told that if I use it to melt snow in the driveway, that it'll just pool at the end of the driveway and become ice. And I was like, so what?
1: I was going to say, wait, in the winter, you're definitely going to do that.
4: Well,
1: you're not going to catch anything on fire. This is right near the house.
2: You can spread the pool out a little, too.
4: Right.

0: Like, oh, if there's ice there, I have fire in my hand. No, put it on that.
1: Until it runs down the street and it's somebody else's ice.
2: I've been told she's probably still pissed your son bought that for you, right?
0: Not thrilled.
2: Yeah, we're going to see a picture of you holding that up in the air.
0: I got propane. Yeah, I got propane tanks. Yep. We were at the store. My wife's like, I think we have some at home. And I'm like, we don't.
2: Okay.
0: Like, I looked.
2: Is it just pulling a trigger?
0: There's a knob on there. You had to kind of like get the pilot light going, and then you just crank it up. And it's
2: Do you ever pick it up really high yet?
0: No.
2: No.
1: Have you ever lit a bowl with it yet?
0: That would have to be a gigantic bowl.
3: Oh, so it would operate like a propane stove. You have to open the valve up, and then you hit it, and the igniter sets it on fire.
0: Mm-hmm. Yeah.
2: If you're this woman or the dude who's being chased by her, crossbow, man, that's a scary.
3: Yeah, well, if she were allowed, she would have had a gun.
2: True.
0: Yeah, she probably thought she was fine with the crossbow.
2: Yeah.
1: Yeah, I think that's what, I think the charge implies to me that if you've had a felony, you can't have a crossbow either.
2: Right.
0: It's sad that this crossbow's, you know, in the evidence room now.
3: She was looking for a loophole.
1: Yeah, I don't think she found it.
2: Crossbows to me, in any kind of movie, they always seem to go off accidentally. You ever notice that? For some reason. Once Upon a Time in Hollywood is one of them, but there's a bunch of movies from the back of the day. You see a crossbow, you thought, wow.
1: It was the chosen apocalypse weapon of one character in The Walking Dead.
2: Yeah.
1: There was one guy.
2: Oh, okay,
1: always had the crossbow. Because in that scenario, it was advantageous because the zombies were drawn to noise. So guns would draw more in. Crossbows are quiet.
2: Okay. All
1: yes.
3: Right. I don't
2: crossbows
3: remember.
2: Crossbows were used in some James Bond movies, too, underwater crossbows.
3: Yeah. A pump-action crossbow.
0: Harpoons.
2: Yeah.
3: Used to dispatch vampires in From Dusk Till Dawn.
1: Oh, I don't
2: know.
1: It's been a while since I've seen
3: that. I don't remember that, but, well, I always turn that scene off.
2: Yeah. Yeah, it's a good movie until they start turning into vampires.
0: I've never shot a crossbow,
2: man.
0: But I would really like to.
2: And then you got a flamethrower, crossbow, all sit beside each other in the backyard.
1: Yeah.
0: What kind of day is it going to be?
2: Maybe you should start doing comedy again so you leave on the weekends.
1: Yeah, don't become gun guy, Nick.
3: Daryl
0: no
3: Dixon's
0: guns,
3: Horton Scout
0: crossbow.
3: HD 125 crossbow is arguably the most recognizable modern pop culture crossbow.
1: There you go. Yep, that's the one from Walking Dead.
3: That guy.
1: Yep. Daryl and his crossbow.
2: Can you imagine this guy? Because this bitch is probably pretty crazy chasing him with a... can you imagine how scared he was? If he looked around and saw her with a crossbow?
1: You just had to hope she was drunk enough not to be able to shoot
2: really good at it. Really good at it, right.
1: You know, that's really the only hope.
2: I mean, a gun scares me too, but for some reason... I mean, a gun probably kill you right away, but a crossbow could too.
3: Oh, he's probably seen her as crazy.
2: Yeah.
3: Or crazier.
2: Well, he stole money from her mom, so they probably all know each other.
3: Oh, sure.
2: Yeah.
0: Pistol crossbow. These are just like a little handheld one.
2: I love that, Nick. You should just collect every weapon but a crossbow. No, but a gun.
0: Yeah.
2: You have a crossbow, a flamethrower, you got nunchucks, you got
1: mace.
2: Rolling stars, mace.
0: I need a big
2: no
0: sword.
2: No guns. Yeah. But I don't like guns.
1: Ooh, a battle axe.
2: Too. Yeah.
1: Okay. A battle axe. Yeah.
3: Nice samurai sword.
0: It's like all accessories that the Lego guys get.
2: Or speaking of Walking Dead, a bat with barbed wire on it.
1: Yes.
2: That dude.
1: Lucille.
2: Yeah.
3: Yeah.
2: Walk around with that.
3: Or a bat with a bunch of nails in it.
2: Oh,
0: cool.
2: Nick can be tough, man. Yeah. Why no guns? I'm afraid of them.
0: They're dangerous.
2: They're very dangerous. The wife says no guns, so I got a crossbow.
1: You could collect.
0: Some friends of ours got a sword for their son. He's my youngest son's age. And
2: a sword?
0: She's like, why'd they get him a sword? Yeah. Right. Because it's awesome.
2: I was a kid.
0: He's at 17.
2: Wow.
3: Blowgun. You get a blowgun.
0: That'd be cool.
1: You could collect all the weapons that the Ninja Turtles used, Nick.
2: Yeah.
3: I knew a guy had one of those blow dart guns.
2: Did he really?
3: Yeah.
1: Yeah.
3: He used them for critter control.
2: I was afraid you always suck the dart back into your throat.
1: They got a safety for that.
3: Right.
2: They do?
1: Yeah.
2: I didn't know
1: you can't
2: that.
1: Do that.
3: You can't do that, even if you tried.
2: Okay.
0: They make pistol grip crossbows.
3: Yeah, they do.
2: Man, Nick, how much does that cost? $40 Oh. Your son's going to buy you a crossbow now?
0: Father's Day is rapidly approaching.
2: It's coming around the corner. That's right. When is Father's Day?
0: Soon.
1: 2 weeks?
2: Even we forget about Father's Day. And we're dads.
1: I think it's 2 weeks from Sunday.
2: Yeah. Nobody even talks about Father's Day.
1: Yeah, 2 weeks from Sunday, the 21st.
3: How about one of those collapsible batons? Are you used for crushing?
1: Oh, yeah.
0: That'd be cool.
1: Right. Yeah.
2: Just well, then you got to wonder. People.
1: But then do we wander into, like, you know, tasers or like, maces and like actual spray mace? Does that count?
0: Mm, yeah. I think a taser would be cool.
2: Anything but a gun counts probably pretty much.
3: Bear spray?
0: We have some sort of taser at my house. My son, he bought one of those back in the day, too.
3: What is the difference between a taser and a stun gun?
1: One of them shoots the little barbs out. One of them you have to actually touch to the person.
2: I think a taser shoots out. The taser shoots out, right?
1: Yeah, I think that's it. I think the taser shoots the little barbs. Yeah. Like, that's the scene in Hangover.
2: In the face!
3: In the face!
1: Bingo.
2: In the face!
1: Bingo.
3: That's a taser.
1: That's a taser.
3: And
1: the stun gun.
3: You hold, right?
1: Yeah, you got to touch the person with it.
2: Yeah.
0: I think a harpoon would be nice, too. I was talking to some people about it.
2: We had a stun gun in the studio with it.
1: At the last studio, yeah.
2: I didn't want it laying around. Nobody ever used it.
1: Nope.
2: And all the stuff we ever did in the studio back in the day. Surprised nobody ever tried to break that out.
1: Look around, Nick. Do any of us look like we should be wielding a stun gun?
0: No. But just out of curiosity, at some point
2: we didn't decide that. Maybe because we were older and more mature at the time.
0: The Funny Bone patio back in the day, somebody had one of those, and everybody's just like, you know, a little jolt on the leg just to see what it feels like.
2: Really? Okay.
0: No, you got to.
1: Yeah, but then I'm gonna fall down, split my head on the concrete, and bleed out right there.
2: You know, when news people would
0: You got to be sitting down.
2: Yeah. Yeah, good point.
4: This is TNT Countdown. And it's on the Todd and Tyler Radio Empire.
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4: In the studio. I haven't seen Zach in person in a while. What's up, brother? Yeah.
5: Not a lot.
4: And Zach, good. I surprised Zach. He walked in. What are you doing there? I said, golf tournament. He goes, oh, okay, yeah.
6: Yeah, we all say the same thing. Yeah. What are you doing here?
5: Then I realized how everyone was dressed, and I was like, yeah, golf tournament.
4: Yeah.
6: Yeah. There's one day a year you get this look.
5: Yeah.
6: One day a year.
4: Zach's with us. We weren't on your calendar yesterday. That's what happened. I'm glad you're here today, actually.
5: Yeah. Yeah. I have no idea what happened.
4: That's fine. I'm better today.
5: I think I may put on the wrong date. I may just show up in a month or two, just some random days.
6: I'm here.
7: That's fine. You're always welcome.
6: Yeah. Door's always open, man.
4: You are always welcome. I'm glad you're here today.
5: I'll hold you to that when I have the rough days. Yeah.
4: I went out with some friends early yesterday afternoon. I haven't seen in a while. And Nick was asking me, and I was telling him who they were. He knows most of them. And I had a... So I'm feeling okay. I drank a bunch of beer instead of, he goes, how many beers? I said, well, then he goes, how many beers? And I go, well, I had a couple of double vodkas too. but I don't know how many beers I had, but I didn't really get a chance to eat because I was talking too much. So when I got Ubered back to my hotel about 7:30, 8 o'clock. So I had about 3 hours of booze behind me. And the day, night before, I got there late too, and they had these cool chicken salad wraps in the sundry store. You know, they were actually pretty good for that, for a hotel. And I ate one of those. So I'm thinking, I'm riding back in the Uber. I said, oh, chicken salad wraps going to go down nice. And they were sold. There was none there. So I had a microwave bean burrito.
6: Okay.
4: Whoa. At the time, it tasted okay. It's not a good thing around your butt right now, you know.
6: Around your butt.
5: Right, yeah, you're right. My butt's fine.
6: I'm doing great.
4: But a microwave bean burrito. Yeah, microwave it in your hotel room. We've all been there. Mm-hmm. It's like, wow.
8: I've done that at home.
4: Yeah.
6: Oh, yeah.
4: Yeah, it was a good
8: not
4: one.
8: Not the bean one, but there's some, like, there's, yep. What are they, dollar two?
4: Those, yep.
8: Mm-hmm. They're not bad.
4: No, they're not bad.
8: I think, but you know what? Really, you got,
4: what you,
8: but...
4: can't do is bite into it right away because that's hot lava.
6: Yep.
8: Yes.
4: Yep.
6: Gotta let it cool.
4: And I was hungry, so I bit into it right away. Hot lava.
8: The floor.
4: Like,
8: in
4: I've
8: the
4: never learned that
8: lava.
4: Before. Yeah. But you got it. But it's also, you can't let it go too long. Then it gets cold.
6: Yeah, and then it congeals.
4: Hit right. That sweet spot.
7: There's the sweet spot.
4: You think it only takes 3 bites and it's gone. Yeah.
5: You got a good 35, 45 seconds where that burrito's edible.
4: Right. That's you're right. Exactly. Right.
6: No, there was a period where when I was working overnights, there was me and one other guy, and like we'd have 1 a.m. like
4: bean burritos,
6: like microwave bean burritos, oh, okay. Sitting at the table, just, you know, kick back.
4: Did they sell them there at the station back?
6: No,
4: North Station.
6: No, he could leave. There was a grocery store.
4: Yeah.
6: There was a grocery store over the hill because it was the only thing open. Because we were in a terrible part of town. And so he'd just run and get frozen burritos. We'd sit there.
4: We used to do a bit. We considered it a bit. That, you know, Todd and I were drinking heavily in the 90s. And partying a little bit.
8: I know, things have changed.
6: Not like now.
4: Yeah. No, I mean, but I mean, like, partying late.
5: Triple vodka.
4: Partying late during the week. Partying late during the week and coming in doing the show.
7: Right. Cocaine is not part of the equation anymore.
4: No. So stop it. Stop.
6: Hasn't been.
4: Stop coke shaming us. You young bucks. So we were, we'd show up in the morning, and some of this morning's really, really rough. We needed food. So we sent our producer just to the grocery store. And that was Puss. That wasn't Puss, it was Beast. And he'd be on the phone, and he'd be in the Hot Pocket aisle, and we would just pick out what we wanted. He was in the Hot, it was always a lot of Hot Pockets back then. He would just pick them out, and it was on the air. Oh, give us that, give us that. I'm thinking, that's what we considered a bit.
6: I like it.
4: I think it was pretty funny.
8: We could do that now.
6: Hall of Fame.
5: Yep.
4: Let's send Puss out and get
8: there's
4: Hot Pockets.
8: There's a store right up the street. I'll go get some microwave burritos and some Hot Pockets.
6: We have Instacart
8: I know your number.
6: Now.
4: Yeah. Yeah, you don't need it now.
6: Yeah, you
4: right.
6: Just go online and pick out the ones you want, and they'll bring them right here.
8: You
6: can't
8: broadcast Instacart. Right,
4: right. Yeah, it's true. Yeah.
7: We also like sending 13-year-old guys out to get us a pack of cigarettes.
4: Yeah, we did do that.
8: Did you stack them on top of each other and give them a trench coat?
7: No. No, they turned them down.
4: They turned them down, yeah.
7: He didn't have any ID.
8: Was it your kid?
7: No.
4: No, I was just a kid listening to the show. true story.
6: We used to get heads up like from the other stores in the county when the county sheriffs would try to do that when I worked at the grocery store in high school.
4: They'd send
6: underage narcs to try to buy cigarettes, and it'd start going around all the convenience stores
4: Kids,
6: and grocery stores.
4: Don't be a narc.
7: Don't be a little bitch like that. No. Most of those little bitches,
4: they're kitty cops.
7: Well, they got caught like minor in possession or something, and they said, well, we'll drop the charges if you go be a narc.
4: Yeah. Don't be a narc.
7: Don't be a narc.
8: Yeah, and we already knew the places that would sell to us anyway.
4: Right.
7: Sure.
4: Exactly, right. Yeah. Well, did you guys have trouble buying cigarettes? I didn't smoke cigarettes, but see, when I was that age and Todd was that age, there was just you put 50 cents in a machine and anybody could buy them.
8: Yeah. If we had trouble, we would steal them.
4: Oh, you did?
8: Yeah. We'd be like, we'd like to buy these, but you won't sell them to us, so we'll steal them.
6: Yeah.
4: But they weren't behind the counter?
8: Nope. No, they used to be like right on the counter where you could just...
4: Yeah.
8: But right. But also, like, there was an AA up the street from my friend's house.
7: Mm-hmm. Do you remember cigarettes and vending machines?
8: Yeah, yeah, okay. but it wasn't like the pull-out one. It was just like a candy bar vending machine.
7: Right.
8: So they were $2.25 we'd just go in there when there were meetings and then...
4: Oh, the AA meeting. Okay. Mm-hmm. So you were taking the AA guy's cigarettes.
8: I think there's like a gas station called AA.
4: So what... Oh. I don't even know. Like I said, I've never even smoked my whole life, but I knew a bunch of guys that smoked cigarettes when I was a kid. And like I said, they just got them... They could easily get them from a vending machine. But what is the age right now to buy cigarettes?
8: 21.
6: Oh, I thought it was 18.
8: I think it moved up to 21.
4: Really? For cigarettes?
8: Yeah. Mm-hmm.
4: Wow.
8: What we would do...
4: Did they card?
8: A lot of places just card across the board.
4: Like
8: if you look like if you're not using a walker, they scan your ID.
6: Oh yeah, cigarettes, vapes, all tobacco products is 21.
4: Yeah,
6: all 50 states.
8: There was a gas station right by Bertha High School that would have them along the wall. So I've talked about it up here before. What we would do is we would send one dude in that would grab the smokes and then take them back, grab a Mountain Dew, and like just set the smokes by the Mountain Dew. He would go buy the Mountain Dew. Right. Then the next guy would go in and grab the cigarette. So it wasn't the same person wasn't taking them off the shelf and walking them out the door.
4: Was it one of those they didn't really want to deal with it, or they snagged you?
8: That guy's making $4 an hour at the gas station. Yeah, I don't think he cared.
4: No, you're right.
8: And he had they were busy
4: and the cameras
8: kept the smokes on the wall. Yeah. That's not a great idea.
6: I think that counts
8: idea.
6: As racketeering. I'm not sure you had a criminal enterprise going on, Nick.
4: You're young.
6: Yeah. Well, that's. I mean, we had them at the grocery store. We had them. There was just like a whole display on the wall. You just walked by, grabbed your cigarettes, and brought them up to the counter. Mm-hmm. It was right there by all of the registers, and by all, I mean both.
4: Yep.
6: You know, so we kind of kept an eye on it, but I'm sure people stole them.
8: I tried to steal some from the grocery store once, and then I realized I was being followed around the store by like three or four people. So I just set them on the shelf, and then somebody like ran to the smokes. I was like, man, I almost got arrested.
7: A neighborhood where they got a convenience store that sells Lucy's.
4: Yeah.
7: Individual cigarettes. You know you're in a bad neighborhood when they're selling Lucy's.
4: What do they charge for a Lucy?
7: I forget.
4: Did you buy a Lucy?
7: Yeah. I think in like Los Angeles.
4: Yeah. Did you buy them here in L.A.? You live in L.A. for a little bit.
8: I bought them in Chicago.
4: Okay, okay.
8: Right. They're like $2.50, you know.
4: For one cigarette?
8: Mm-hmm.
4: That's a profit margin there, isn't it?
7: Oh, yeah.
4: Yeah.
7: Yeah, they're making money selling the Lucy's, but a lot of people can't afford a whole pack
4: I just saw the, it's like the lowest ever smoking rate right now. It's like, I just saw the story the other day. I should have wrote it down, but compared to like 1975 was like, 65 was 65% of people smoked.
8: Weren't babies smoking in 65?
4: Yeah. I was a baby.
6: Yeah, cigarette smoking rates in adults in the U.S. fell to an all-time low in 2025 with only 1 in 11 Americans identifying as active smokers.
4: How come I know all of them?
6: Yeah.
8: Because you're all outside.
4: Yeah. No, I don't smoke, but I just know a lot of guys that smoke still, you know?
6: Number of adult smokers dropped under 10% for the first time ever. In 2025, it was 9%.
4: And that's cigarettes, right?
6: Cigarettes.
4: How many of those people start picking up vapes?
8: Right.
4: It's quit cigarettes, you know?
7: Probably a lot.
6: E-cigs climbed slightly among Americans, but has held steady last year at 7%.
7: Yeah,
6: so it's still less than cigarettes.
7: They're giving up the vices. They don't drink as much.
4: Well, I read another story about that.
7: They don't smoke as
4: much. I'm not talking about little kids, but I'm talking about that people. A lot of people aren't drinking in bars anymore because it's too expensive.
7: Sure. Mm-hmm.
4: So a lot of kids, not kids, younger people will buy booze and sit around their apartments or houses, stuff like that.
6: Yeah.
4: Because it's a booze is so expensive in a bar.
6: Height of the Mad Men era, mid-60s.
4: Yep.
6: 42% of U.S. adults were smokers.
4: That's a lot. That's a lot.
6: Now it's 9.
4: Yeah.
5: So imagine how everything smelled.
4: Oh, my parents both smoked in the house my whole life. Oh, my whole a kid's life.
7: Right. Yeah. In the car.
6: Yeah.
4: Oh, in the car. Right.
6: I remember going on many car trips with my grandparents that were windows up and smoking trips.
5: I remember smoking in the Westroads Mall.
4: In the mall?
5: Yeah.
4: In a mall inside?
5: Yeah.
4: Wow.
6: Underage?
4: I guess I've seen that.
5: Yeah.
4: Yeah. I guess I've seen that, but I mean, I don't remember it that well. All the malls back in the day. People smoking in the mall.
5: They had ashtrays by all the benches.
4: Yeah, you're probably right. I do remember that. Of course, I do. I'm older than you, so of course I remember people smoking in malls.
8: I mean, just in concerts and stuff. You'd just light up a smoke. You're surrounded by people.
4: Mm-hmm.
8: It'd be inside. You can't do that. You'd be shot now.
6: Didn't you say you went to see Cypress Hill last year?
4: That's weed.
6: But that's the thing. They won't crack down on weed, but if you light up a cigarette, they will throw your ass out.
8: I didn't even consider
4: weed smells better. That's why cigarette smells like the worst smell there is.
6: It is, but I mean, you'd think if they were going to be dicks about it, they'd try to be at least even handed.
8: I don't think Cypress Hill even starts playing until the room smells like a certain amount of weed.
5: Yeah, that's how we got weed into concerts. Is we put it in cigarettes.
4: Oh,
5: yeah.
4: Really?
5: Okay. Cigarettes. Yeah.
7: Genius. $1 at the jitney stand for a Lucy.
4: There's a jitney stand?
7: Yeah.
4: In town?
7: I don't know if this is from Omaha, Lincoln.
4: Okay. All right.
7: It's an Omaha text number.
4: $1? Okay.
7: Yeah.
4: We'll send you down there, Nick, to buy a Lucy at the jitney stand.
6: what's a whole pack of cigarettes?
4: Your white self right there.
7: Any major city has a good jitney stand.
4: Yeah. Well, in a certain part of the town, right?
7: Sure.
4: Exactly, right?
7: Yeah, but you're not a bona fide big city.
4: No.
7: Unless you have a jitney stand.
4: No.
8: There's some bars that'll sell individual cigarettes. I think that's thoughtful.
4: Yeah.
5: Yeah.
7: Because there's a lot of people that I only smoke when I drink.
4: Yeah.
8: Man, it's nice, too, to have a variety.
4: I drink all the time.
8: I don't usually smoke menthols, but hey, one menthol. I'm not going to buy a pack of menthols, but one menthol? Let's go.
5: Like a vacation.
8: Yeah.
4: Have you tried to quit recently, Nick, at all?
8: No.
4: Okay. I'm looking at a pack of Marlboros right there. Yeah. There's a pack of Marlboros.
6: He reached over and put his hand on it for safety and comfort when you said that.
4: Zach, do you smoke?
5: No, but I did for a long
4: time. Oh, you did? Okay.
5: Mm-hmm.
4: How'd you quit? That come with all the other quitting?
5: No, that one was through Chantix.
4: Oh.
5: Which is very similar to Wellbutrin, which is the antidepressant I'm on now.
4: It's
5: really wild. And it made me crazy.
4: Well, Chantix, but when Tom went crazy on Chantix.
6: Crazy.
5: Yeah. Yeah. I got in bar fights.
4: Because of Chantix?
5: Yeah.
4: Really?
5: And I'm not a fighter.
4: No.
6: You don't look like it.
4: Did you win any fights?
5: I headbutted a guy.
4: Man. Over what?
5: He was yelling at some women from a car.
4: Okay.
5: And we didn't like that. And then he came up and got in our face. And
4: when you headbutt a guy, I mean, I've never actually done that.
6: Kill a guy.
4: The headbutter, the reason they get away with it, You're throwing the force, so you don't feel as much pain.
7: They're not expecting
4: it. But did you feel the pain?
5: No.
4: Okay.
6: I thought there was a specific spot you were supposed to try to
4: hit.
6: There is. Like the crown of your head.
4: But you're still hitting your head. So if you hit the guy in his head in the same spot, he hurts.
6: But did you aim for the nose, isn't it?
5: I mean, there wasn't a lot of thought put into it.
6: Yeah, I know.
5: I wasn't like, here's my strategy. It was just like, I'm drunk, and I'm going to throw my face at someone.
7: You weren't working your technique?
5: No.
4: I love the word throw my face at somebody.
8: How surprised was he?
4: You had fists.
5: Very surprised. Yeah.
7: But
5: I think we both were, to be honest.
7: Yeah. That's what they're expecting.
5: Yeah.
7: That's why you throw
4: it. Dude, did you headbutt me? Yeah.
8: I guess I did.
4: Did it continue on? Was he like, would he bitch out then at that point?
5: He got up.
4: Yep.
5: went back to his car, yep. And I kept talking,
4: yeah.
5: And then
4: yeah.
5: He ran at me again, and I headbutted him again.
4: Wow.
6: That worked the first time.
4: Don't get near yeah. Zach.
6: Don't break, don't fix what ain't broken.
7: Were you able to successfully quit smoking on the shanty?
5: Yeah.
7: So
5: yeah,
7: you were.
5: Yeah, I did.
7: Because yeah. I wasn't. All I got out of the shanty was major months worth of panic.
4: Months
7: attack.
4: On the show.
6: Oh, he was a mess.
4: Yeah.
6: He was a mess.
7: It was awful.
4: Yeah, he's not a spokesperson for shanties.
7: No,
4: that's for sure.
7: Well, I don't even think it's out there anymore.
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0: I'm Jeff Motes of Lincoln's Pure Rock Alternative 104.1 The Blaze. A fiery, deadly crash early Saturday morning northwest of 56th and Cornhusker left one person dead. According to Lincoln Police, the preliminary investigation shows a vehicle was heading south on 56th Street from Fletcher when it left the west side of the road and then hit a light pole into the parking lot of that area, causing the vehicle to flip upside down and catch on fire. That investigation is ongoing. Lincoln Police, Lincoln Fire and Rescue were sent out to the Lionsgate Apartments in the area of 51st and Vine on Friday night about a report of a 3-year-old child that drowned. Lincoln Police saying that rescue personnel rendered aid to the 3-year-old who eventually was taken to a Lincoln hospital before being taken to Children's in Omaha in serious condition. And in sports, former Nebraska softball two-way player Jordy Fromm has been hired to be an assistant coach for the Husker softball team starting next season. Blaze weather today, partly sunny, a slight chance of thunderstorms, and a high of 90. 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
36: Today's also National Donut Day and Ketchup Day. Try them together.
6: Yeah.
36: Dip your donuts in ketchup.
6: Although that you know, when you see them use the donuts as a bun and a burger in there.
36: It's got ketchup on it.
6: That's probably got ketchup on it.
36: So eliminate the burger, just dip your donut in a glazed donut and ketchup. That might work.
6: I don't think so.
5: I'm just trying to have a nice day. I don't think I want to do that.
36: I'm not going to do it either, but if you want to combine these 2 days,
5: yeah,
36: give me a glazed donut and some ketchup.
6: I think you could combine them, just not at the same meal. You know, you can.
0: Well, once
6: you get donuts for breakfast and then celebrate ketchup at lunch.
0: If
6: and
0: you
6: dinner.
0: Have the two donuts around a burger, you're gonna have ketchup on that burger.
6: Yeah,
1: I do you?
6: Yeah,
0: I yeah. Well, you do. You
6: I
0: do.
6: Mean, what
0: yeah.
6: are you gonna yeah. have a burger without ketchup?
0: Yeah.
2: Are well, you gonna if the bun is a donut, probably. Yeah. And I've had a burger yeah. without ketchup before. The, yeah, yeah. You know, the Big Mac.
0: Yeah.
2: Put
0: yeah.
2: the put some Thousand Island on there.
0: All right.
6: Yeah, I, and you. No, the you confuse
1: donut
6: me,
1: bun
6: Nick.
1: Does not appeal to me.
2: No.
0: No. Neither. I'd rather have something else too, more salty, but you know,
1: like bread.
0: Yeah. The pretzel bun's an amazing invention.
1: Yes,
0: though.
1: Those are good.
0: That's an amazing yeah. invention for sure. Yeah. So yeah, Zach, yesterday we were talking about DMT. Have you mm-hmm. tried it?
5: No.
0: Okay.
5: I have been offered.
0: You have been offered.
5: Mm-hmm.
1: And why did you say no?
5: Because it was with a guy. I had to go to his trailer park to do it with him. And I don't know if that was a good idea.
0: I think
6: probably was.
0: I think you're right about that.
1: May have made the right choice.
5: I did a show in Texas. Yeah. They're like, hey, you want to come back to my trailer and do some DMT? I'm like, no.
6: And you probably didn't have to think about it very long.
0: No. The word trailer, man. You wake up in a closet locked in there.
5: Mm-hmm.
0: Jesus. You know? So that's I went to trailers back in the day, but it wasn't for DMT.
1: I'm curious now, but I would want to do it with, first of all, a babysitter.
5: Right.
1: And someone who's probably done it before.
0: And not a dude in the trailer just saw your show.
5: Yeah. Right? Yeah. It's like, I don't think I want to meet God in the double wide. You know what I mean?
0: That's a country song. It's got to be, man. I met God in a double wide.
6: And by the way, I already got one call earlier this morning. Like, hey, what was that drug you guys were talking about yesterday morning about this time? Oh, DMT? He went, oh, okay, thanks. Like, he was getting ready to look it up.
0: Well, because we had Craig Peters called and described it as, like, just the best thing he's ever done, basically, you know?
6: Yeah.
0: And he couldn't describe it. But the entities, scientists say they could be real now, right?
1: Well, that's one theory.
0: Yeah. That the entities you see... We had a guy call yesterday, Zach. He was great. He said he saw these, he called them little dudes. These little dudes show up, you know. Every time he does it, these little dudes show up and hang out. And scientists think that might be a different realm. And Peters had a great line about that. About telling when he's on DMT, they said it's all in your head. He said, isn't everything on your head? Like what we're doing, we're conscious right now. Isn't it just in our head?
1: Right. Yeah.
6: Oh, yeah.
0: And there's theories of that, too.
6: And by the way, there was a follow-up text from Craig after he called that said, also, what they call, quote-unquote, dark matter in physics is not stationary but moving faster than the speed of light, like a canvas unrolling as the light paints it way forward. Physicists will discover this within the next century. You heard it here first.
1: Yeah.
0: I feel like what Zach just said. I just want to have a nice day, man. That sucks. Wow.
6: Yeah, Craig
0: heard it here first.
6: Craig's apparently gone down the rabbit hole a little bit.
0: Right. So yeah, the entities might be actually real in another realm. You don't want to see that in a trailer in Texas for sure. You know?
2: Was it Craig or the other guy that said that, like, the people he saw, like the little. Whatever.
0: Hallucinating. Little dudes, he's called them, right?
2: Yeah.
0: Yeah.
2: He knew and they knew that he wasn't supposed to be there, but so everybody was just cool with it.
0: It wasn't Peters. I think Peters described he didn't see dudes.
1: Yeah.
0: He saw other things.
6: And then I left.
1: That was a phone caller.
0: Yeah. Right. Yeah.
5: Shane Moss.
0: I think we've made a lot of people want to try DMT in the last couple of days.
6: I don't know if that's a good thing or not.
0: Yeah. Well, we sold them a lot of every other drug on this program, so.
5: Has there been any, like, I haven't heard anything negative about it.
1: No. And yesterday, during a whole discussion, nobody gave it a bad review.
6: No, yes, we did. We had one girl.
0: The girl said she was gripped.
1: Well, she said was you don't snort it.
6: Yeah, she said she snorted it, and it lasted way longer than normal, and it was a bad trip.
1: And it went a couple of hours when it's only supposed to go like 15 minutes.
0: She was gripping her plastic chair in the garage.
1: Yeah.
0: Ruining the garage vibes, right?
5: Yeah.
2: That's not a good garage vibe.
0: Yeah.
2: Well, then she also, by the end of the night, she was just able to smoke weed and watch a movie.
0: Right, yeah. She was fine after the fact. Yeah, but she snorted. That goes in your bloodstream a lot quicker. Yeah. Is it a pill?
6: No, everybody's talking like vaping it. Like taking a cup.
0: Oh, yeah. One guy puts it in his pen.
6: Yeah. Right. Well, that's what Peter said.
0: He said it's a slightly different color because Nick asked the guy if he's ever smoked his weed thing and actually smoked DMT instead.
1: It's a powder, right?
2: Yeah. You go to take a hit of weed just before walking to the grocery store, and next thing you know, you're tripping on DMT in the produce section.
0: Mm-hmm. Little dudes walking out of the bananas.
1: Yeah.
0: That'd be great.
1: We had an email late yesterday. It was after the show. But some guy mixed it with something called spice. And then
0: we mix everything with vodka.
1: Yeah. So. And they would throw a little DMT on top of this spice.
0: Wow.
1: Yeah, and trip that way. But they smoked it.
2: So you got to be careful taking a pull off of somebody else's vape if people are just walking around with DMT vapes.
0: Right. That's a great point.
6: Yeah, but that guy said the guy, even the guy that mixed it with the spice, he said the trip was awesome.
1: Yeah.
2: What is spice?
1: He doesn't really describe it, does he?
2: Yeah. What is seasoning?
6: he says, I think that's what it's called, a.k.a. gas station weed. It's something you can pick up at the...
2: This guy's nuts.
6: Yeah.
2: Yeah.
6: I'm more scared of that than the DMT. Right.
2: I wouldn't choose that. Both at the same time?
6: Yeah.
2: It's crazy.
0: Oh, that the little packets at the gas station? That
6: yeah,
0: stuff? Oh,
6: something. Yeah.
0: Salvia? What is that?
6: Yeah.
0: Yeah. Something like that.
6: A friend laid down a tie-dye blanket on the floor in front of us, and I just remember following the circle like it was space balls in ludicrous speed. We were not traveling fast, but slow and steady. No, I didn't see plaid and the ludicrous, and sadly, didn't see any fuzzy creatures either.
0: Yeah, maybe nobody doesn't see a creature.
1: Yeah, spice / spike.
0: Well, this all started, too, from our comedian Dan Cummings, who actually keeps seeing a witch on DMT and had it tattooed on his back.
2: Whoa.
0: Yeah.
2: His whole back.
6: And he wanted to go back and see the witch every time.
0: Right. That's the witch tells him what to do now.
1: Mm. I'm curious if they still visit on a regular basis.
6: Be sad if you got the tattoo done and then the witch went away.
0: I'm surprised the DMT isn't floating around a Warped Tour, too.
4: I mean, I'm not looking very hard.
1: I don't know that it's conducive to that because...
0: It wouldn't be.
1: It's just a short trip.
0: True.
1: Yeah, you're probably going to see more acid or mushrooms. At a festival?
4: Yeah. I mean...
1: I love being on shrooms at an outdoor concert.
0: Yeah.
6: You have a better chance of showing up at Warped Tour than Tyler does.
1: I think so.
6: I would, if I had to bet.
0: No, I'm just going to see the comedy. Zach, man.
1: Yeah. No, you're not.
6: No, you're not. You're not going.
0: And Hoobastank.
6: You're not going.
0: I want Zach to open up for Hoobastank.
2: What are you going to do if Hoobastank and Zach are at the same time?
0: That would happen too. You know, I'd go see Zach.
4: Yeah, it's
0: although I like Hoobastank.
4: It's an outdoor festival, so you can hear it. And it's not the best place for comedy.
0: You told me.
4: Yeah. So, like last year, I was doing my set, and then all of a sudden, I hear bagpipes. They go, "We are Dropkick Murphys," and the whole crowd got up and just laughed.
0: You're right.
4: I don't blame them.
0: It's Dropkick Murphys.
6: They're
0: right.
6: Yeah, you made the right choice.
0: Yeah, I like that band.
4: Mm-hmm.
1: DMT stands for Dirty Midget Time. Yeah, because apparently that's what you see.
0: In the dirty midget time.
6: Is that coming off the text message?
1: Yeah, yeah.
6: That sounds about right.
0: Dirty midget time.
1: Oh, and the spike and the spice, also known as K2.
6: Oh, okay.
2: That's like more dangerous than weed.
0: Gas station boner pills.
2: Yeah, you got to take a handful of those. Yeah.
6: You don't buy your pharmaceuticals.
0: Mm-hmm. You do? You tried that?
2: Snort those.
6: Don't buy your pharmaceuticals at the drugstore or at the convenience store counter. It's just not a good idea.
0: Did you snort boner pills?
2: No.
0: You just said you did.
2: Well, of course. We're making jokes here. I said they eat gas station boner pills by the handful. I'm not being serious.
0: I thought maybe you wanted some help one night. You just wanted to give your wife a
2: I think those would make your boner all, I don't know, zigzag or something.
4: It becomes a vibrator.
2: Right. Yeah. It's called
0: Peroni's pills, right? You take them.
1: You used to be on the road a lot, so.
0: I didn't know you. I know you're still writing jokes. That's why.
2: Right.
0: I thought you were telling a true story about wanting to take care of your wife for a couple.
2: Yeah,
0: of
2: you
0: minutes.
2: Don't get a Red Bull. You just get gas station boner pills. You can that Ranger can propel you through the rest of the nighttime drive.
4: They drive back from O'Neill.
2: Yeah. You follow it like a divining rod.
6: Yeah. Oh, my God. Now, this is a different one. Brandon on the email, you guys need to check out the rabbit hole of people who have used DMT and have been kicked out of the realms and told they are by the beings they are no longer welcome there.
4: Interesting.
6: So when they try to blast off, which is what we call it when you get high, because it's a blast off to a whole nother realm, you don't get high and you can't blast off. He says it hasn't happened to him, but it has happened to many people. Like, DMT has quit them?
4: Yeah.
1: Oh.
6: Weird.
2: That's is that, like, cool. First time?
1: You didn't meet the standards?
0: Now, there's always, there's always somebody that tries to put a downer on drugs. So what is the danger of DMT?
1: What's the downside?
0: Yeah, there's got to be some doctors saying somebody... Okay.

0: oh, drugs are bad. All drugs are bad. And, well, because most of them really are.
1: Well, is DMT obviously was it created in a lab? Is it somebody do it in a trailer in Texas? Was a guy making his own down there?
0: Yeah, or does like it, a meth, is it derived from nature?
2: Sunshine DMT. Yeah.
3: Naturally occurring psychedelic compound found in a wide variety of plant and animal species, but also can be produced synthetically in a lab.
1: All right.
3: Either or.
1: All right.
0: What's better, the natural stuff or?
3: You would always shade towards the natural stuff, I would guess.
0: Man-made stuff.
3: Leaves, bark, and seeds of many trees and shrubs in Central and South America.
0: I don't know. They've made a lot of good weed through science.
3: Yeah, but that's true. But that's not completely synthetically produced. That's just cross-pollinating and hybrid stuff.
0: It's naturally occurring, but...
1: Well, let's pop some for the golf tournament
0: science
1: today.
0: Makes it better.
1: Let's all do DMT for the golf tournament.
0: We could do some shrooms.
1: Yeah. All right. Bring it out. I don't care.
3: Oh, awesome. Now Nick's golfing with us.
0: Yeah.
1: Nick will be out there selling insurance if you're at the golf tournament, so buy something from him.
3: Tell him you'll call him later.
1: Yeah. He'll look sad.
4: We're not doing quotes in real time.
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7: I'm Jeff Moats of Lincoln's Pure Rock Alternative, 104.1 The Blaze. A fiery, deadly crash early Saturday morning northwest of 56th and Cornhusker left one person dead. According to Lincoln Police, the preliminary investigation shows the vehicle was heading south on 56th Street from Fletcher when it left the west side of the road and then hit a light pole into the parking lot of that area, causing the vehicle to flip upside down and catch on fire. That investigation is ongoing. Lincoln Police, Lincoln Fire and Rescue were sent out to the Lionsgate Apartments in the area of 51st and Vine on Friday night about a report of a 3-year-old child that drowned. Lincoln Police saying that rescue personnel rendered aid to the 3-year-old who eventually was taken to a Lincoln hospital before being taken to Children's in Omaha in serious condition. And in sports, former Nebraska softball two-way player Jordy Fromm has been hired to be an assistant coach for the Husker softball team starting next season. Blaze weather today, partly sunny, a slight chance of thunderstorms, and a high of 90. I'm Jeff Moats on 104.1 The Blaze.
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1: Jen, you're listening to Rush from last night at the Forum. They kicked off their tour. And his voice is there. It's amazing. And she's a hell of a drummer. It's pretty cool. Yeah. That was in L.A. Is that coming around the Midwest anywhere?
2: Chicago, I think. Real close to the center of the country.
1: Yeah.
3: What's her name and where did they find her?
2: Annika Niles. Yeah. And I forget where they found her, but she's a badass.
1: Yeah, they showed the riff during Tom Sawyer, and the crowd was just going crazy. So, yeah, she kicked ass. Yeah.
2: And she's still sitting back there behind a wall of drums like Neil used to. I mean,
1: yeah, they did Time Stand Still, and they have a bunch of stuff for Neil in the background. And apparently, Geddy was kind of choking up. But Amy Mann joined her for that song. And she's from Till Tuesday. I was on stage with Amy Mann years ago to announce her at just a small club like 30 years ago. And she's like 7'1". Now, I know I'm not a tall man, but so I'm standing next to this girl on stage to bring on it. She goes, yeah. She goes, thank you, little boy. No, but yeah, she joined them for that song's Time Stand Still and sang some background.
3: They're in Denver in the fall.
1: Oh, yeah?
2: Yeah, they got like a 4-night stand in Chicago in July. But that in Denver. About it.
3: Nowhere real close.
1: Yeah. Two separate sets, like 20-some songs. I'm looking at the songs. You know them. If you're a Rush fan, you know them all. Of course you do. Yeah. Bunch of stuff. Xanadu, Limelight, Far Cry, Subdivisions, Free Will, Bravado, Caravan, Vital Signs, Overture, Distant Early Warning, Red Barchetta.
3: Did you look at the crowd? Was it 99% dudes?
1: Yeah, I could. All I saw was video of people just, you know, posting from their phones. So, yeah, it was all dudes. Yeah,
3: because I saw them.
1: Many chicks go, oh, please, let's go see Rush.
3: It was years ago when they did Moving Pictures,
1: right,
3: front to back.
1: Yeah.
3: And it was 99% dudes and 1% women who had been dragged there by
1: the dudes. Exactly.
3: A couple of women seemed like they were having a good time.
1: Yeah. So it's Monday. What's the date? June 8th. Yeah.
3: Yes.
1: I almost died at the golf tournament, not because I drove recklessly, because I did not drive recklessly this time.
2: Fairly well, no.
1: Yeah, pretty well, yeah.
2: No,
3: but you dressed recklessly.
1: Well, that wasn't even that. It was I didn't hydrate, man.
3: Oh, yeah.
1: I did not hydrate.
3: You came in dehydrated, and then you.
2: Yeah, 48 hours of drinking your face off caught up with you.
1: That was it.
3: Yep.
1: That was it.
2: And dressed in black.
1: Yeah, I dress in black a lot during hot weather, though. That's just I dress in black all the time. I'm the man in black. I did a lot, but it was...
2: The wool hat probably was a bad idea.
1: That's all I had, I know.
3: Right.
2: They say, you know, you trap heat in the head. Then.
3: Right. Yeah, the hoodie.
2: And it's a lot of head.
3: That was a little much.
1: I didn't wear a hoodie.
3: Didn't need the hoodie.
2: No, the garbage bags. Yeah. It looked like he was cutting weight.
1: You don't mess with heat stroke, though. That's the exact same course I was on about 6 years ago and just walked off. I said, screw this crap, you know. But it was our 18th hole, actually, so I just walked off and said... Nah, I'm out of here.
2: You didn't walk off. You drove off.
1: Yeah, I had to drive off.
2: And then I rode on the back of Gary's cart.
1: Oh, good. Good for you.
2: He was nice enough to not try to kill me
1: in
2: that last one hole.
1: Yeah, so it was a good time until then for me. But it was hot as hell. It was a nice course. It was a fun time. So thanks for coming out. If you were there, thanks for finishing that thing up there because that sucks anyway. So I kind of get I missed that. But, so Nick will be here a little later on. Nick was hammered. Nick was hammered.
2: Live show drunk. He right. was live show drunk at the end of that thing.
1: Yeah, he was just hammered and high.
2: Wasted.
3: It's a nice crowd we get.
1: Oh, yeah.
2: Oh, yeah.
3: Yeah.
1: Good people.
2: It's a lot of the same dudes every
3: year.
2: And
3: they're cool to talk to on an individual basis, but, you know.
1: As a group, they don't care.
3: As a crowd, they're horrible.
1: They're the worst crowd we ever faced ever in our years.
3: They don't react to anything, and I don't know why we never acknowledged that.
1: Well, you did.
3: In 30-some years.
1: You did that. You did this time. Todd, you want to say something? You said, no, they don't want to hear it.
3: Yeah.
1: And you're right. Stone-faced looking at us.
3: They don't.
1: They don't care.
3: Right.
1: I always want to say, why do you sign up for this? I mean, you don't have to be cheering us or anything, but just smile.
3: No, they just want to get out and play their golf.
1: Yeah, but they pay a lot to play, and it's our tournament. There's a tournament every weekend, everywhere, all across the country, thousands of tournaments.
3: Right.
1: You can join any tournament.
3: And I'm sure they react the same to everyone.
1: They're not hosted by so-called celebrities.
3: Yeah, well, apparently that doesn't matter.
1: Yeah, but they sign up for our tournament.
3: I know,
1: but I think you're giving, I think you're letting them off too easy here.
3: No,
1: I'm individually, they're all big fans. I get it. But
3: they just want to play some golf.
1: Yeah.
2: And then by the time it's over, they just want to leave. Go home.
1: Oh, yeah. Nobody wants to hang around.
2: They're just tired.
1: Who won,
2: who won
1: the damn thing?
2: I don't know. Some foursome.
1: Yeah, okay. Right.
3: Somebody who shot 18 under par.
1: Yeah. Which is not possible.
3: Right. I don't know.
1: Unless you got some ringers.
3: I don't know how you do that.
1: No. Well, cheat.
3: Right.
1: Cheat.
2: Well, yeah.
1: And we cheat, too, and we still suck. We put extra times.
2: Three under.
1: Right. Oh, we were? End up 300?
2: Three under. And two of those birdie putts were mine, by the way. Yeah.
3: Oh, we ended up 3 under.
2: We had three birds.
1: Well, we cheated too, so we're not 3 under. We
3: not
1: cheated
3: that much.
2: Yeah, we took some extra putts.
1: A lot of extra putts, right, like we always do. And you did a million mulligans.
3: No.
1: Yeah, you did. We used your second shot a lot.
3: We cheated a lot less than we normally do.
2: Well, that's because we had two less dudes.
1: Right. Yeah.
2: There was less cheating.
1: Well,
2: we cheat
1: that way just by having 6 or 7 guys usually. We can't win anyway. I don't know why I was keeping score.
2: Yeah, it doesn't matter.
1: Yeah, it doesn't matter. So Nick will be here a little later on this morning. He was hammered.
2: Assuming he's still, around. I haven't heard from him all weekend.
1: Yeah, I slept 10 hours. I was fine, after the fact. But, that heat stroke is not something you mess with, man. Yeah, people a lot younger than me drop dead. So be careful out there. How'd that NBA guy die? NBA. The 59-year-old dude, man.
3: Stacey King?
1: Yeah, how'd he die?
2: Oh, yeah, Stacey King. Yeah. Now, they haven't really said. I've looked around. Yeah. I remember watching him play, and they don't. Cause of death has not been reported. But we do have a couple of Deadpool hits that came in over the weekend.
1: Were they big?
2: No. Ned Jarrett was one of them. We talked about that on Friday out on the course.
1: Race car driver Ned Jarrett, also announcer. Yeah.
2: Nine Beer Lunch Date, Celestial Move, and Take My Nuts had that guy.
1: All right.
2: And then some British well-known businesswoman, Kanya King.
1: She's a businesswoman?
2: She was it's not a knight, whatever they call the females who are knighted by the...
1: Man,
2: like,
1: I,
2: she was that
3: she was
2: sort
3: a,
2: of...
3: A dame?
2: I don't... Yeah, is that what they call them?
3: I don't know.
1: No.
3: What the equivalent of a knight is.
1: She was abroad. She was abroad.
2: There is a term, I forget, but she was one of those.
1: Yeah. We really gotta...
3: Right.
1: I know, Wikipedia page.
2: She was famous over there.
1: All right.
2: And that's all that counts.
1: Who had her?
2: Chip Clipping the Taint, Cowers Free Time, Cuck Cuck Goose with Todd, The Pale-Breasted Murdoch, and The Yeasty Boys.
1: Oh, The Yeasty Boys are good,
2: and,
1: right? Yeah.
2: No change to the top of the leaderboard. Cowers Free Time must have had that one on a different list. His leading list is still at 7.
3: She was either a lady or a dame.
1: I think it's lady.
2: Yeah.
1: Well, it might be Dame.
2: Because Judy
1: Dame,
2: Dench.
1: Judy Dench,
2: they call her Dame.
3: Judy Dench. Yeah. Or Gal.
1: Gash. I think Gash is the Gal. I think the female version is Gash.
2: Yeah.
1: Knight and Gash.
2: Now, I questioned her fame until I saw that.
1: We questioned a lot of people's fame on this bit, but we just let it go.
2: If she was, knighted by the queen or whatever, all right, that counts.
1: Over there.
2: Yeah.
1: Right.
2: We
1: don't care. Mentioned Nick will be here later. Knicks play the Spurs tonight. I was looking around Twitter last night, and it's like, why didn't they play last night? I mean, the NBA Sunday night should be a game. Sunday should be a game. That's crazy.
2: No, they always give them an extra day for travel.
1: I talk about the way the original thing, Sunday night should be a
3: same
1: game.
3: Same with no hockey last night.
2: No.
3: When's the next hockey game?
2: Probably tomorrow. I don't usually play on the same night.
1: I don't care.
3: We had lots of college baseball yesterday.
1: Yeah.
3: And golf, the Memorial, and the U.S. Women's Open.
1: Yeah, I was glued to that.
3: I watched.
1: I know. I know you watch all that. I don't watch any of that.
3: I follow the women's golf.
1: I know you do
3: a lot more than most people I know.
1: Yeah. Than everybody that we know.
3: I texted a friend of mine. It was 17th hole, par 5, short par 5, and they're all stacked up. I said, "Nelly's going to get a birdie on this, and she's going to win it." And Nelly Korda.
1: You said Nelly like the puss I know she is.
2: I've heard the name.
1: Nelly's a rapper from St. Louis. That's what I know, right?
3: He's the only guy I know that I could text that to, and he would understand what I was talking about. Yeah, otherwise he would say, the rapper?
1: So, then there was, so West Virginia's coming. Who else is coming to the College World Series?
3: West Virginia, who else is that? Troy.
1: Sure. Oh, Troy made it. Cool, man.
3: Both of those are first-timers. Yeah. North Carolina, Mississippi. Texas, Georgia, And then Kansas, and who are they playing?
2: Kansas and Oklahoma pick up at 1 p.m. Eastern for a suspended game from yesterday.
1: And they're down.
3: And Alabama down, right? And St. John's got weathered out, too.
2: Same thing, yeah. So if Alabama wins and Oklahoma wins, and both of those teams are up in the middle of the suspended game, they would both win the series and come to Omaha. And then if the other teams win, then they'd play right again today. Either way, it's figured out by the end of today.
1: Texas is coming again. They've come here the most than any other team. They're like 39 times, something like that, 36 times. I saw that this morning. Many times since the College World Series.
2: They do have a tendency to be here quite a bit.
1: Yeah, they do. So all the Longhorn fans will be in town in the Omaha area. You know, if you're not in the Omaha area, don't come. It's too crowded. And hotels will be $7,000 a night, like they always are. Yeah. Or you can Airbnb, man, you know.
2: Yeah.
3: Also. $7,000 a night.
1: That's for sure.
2: Now you need the Airbnb in a World Cup city this summer. That's where you're making some cash.
1: Yeah, it was funny because my daughter and her boyfriend are flying out of Omaha to Seattle this weekend. Tomorrow, today actually, because his brother had a baby and he lives up in Seattle. But the Kansas City was more expensive, and they figured out because it was World Cup.
3: Right.
1: Everybody's flying in the World Cup. Yeah.
2: Yep.
1: Got a story about a bar in Kansas City. I'll tell you when I get back. Well, in Lenexa, but was kind of in the soccer bar when it actually happened. But, so that's when is the World Cup coming? Yeah.
3: Soon.
1: Yeah.
3: It's like this week. Don't they start this weekend?
2: Maybe this weekend it starts. I mean, it's like a 5-week event or something. Yeah, it takes forever.
3: It went for 5 or 6 weeks.
1: Yeah.
2: Yeah.
1: Come on back Monday the 8th, June, year of no Lord.
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5: I'm Jeff Moe. It's a Lincoln's Pure Rock Alternative, 104.1 The Blaze. A fiery, deadly crash early Saturday morning northwest of 56th and Cornhusker left one person dead. According to Lincoln Police, the preliminary investigation shows a vehicle was heading south on 56th Street from Fletcher when it left the west side of the road and then hit a light pole into the parking lot of that area, causing the vehicle to flip upside down and catch on fire. That investigation is ongoing. Lincoln Police, Lincoln Fire and Rescue were sent out to the Lionsgate Apartments in the area of 51st and Vine on Friday night about a report of a 3-year-old child that drowned. Lincoln Police saying that rescue personnel rendered aid to the 3-year-old who eventually was taken to a Lincoln hospital before being taken to Children's in Omaha in serious condition. And in sports, former Nebraska softball two-way player Jordy Fromm has been hired to be an assistant coach for the Husker softball team starting next season. Blaze weather today, partly sunny, a slight chance of thunderstorms, and a high of 90. 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
1: So I'm in Lenexa, Kansas yesterday morning having a Bloody Mary because I need to get right. And I'm sitting there, and the bartender, this nice woman, says, where are you guys from? And I go, well, we're actually from Omaha, but we live back east. That's pretty much what I say. And I'm kind of like, you know, not really being rude, but I'm just kind of like, you know, barely talking. And then the day before that, I was at my daughter's apartment complex pool. We had the pool there. So I had a pair of shorts and some underwear, which I'd left at my daughter's apartment. I forgot about them. So my phone rings. So after I tell her we're sitting there, it's me and Michelle sitting there, and the bartender goes, where are you from? Blah, blah, blah. So, well, like I said, we're from Omaha originally, but we live in back east. And then we're sitting there, and then my phone rings, and I go, hey, honey. And I go, and so much. She doesn't, so it's nobody there except for the bartender and us two sitting there. So she's hearing my whole voice, and I go, hey, honey. And then I go, yeah, yeah. Hey, did you find my underwear? So that's all she hears, did you find my underwear? And then I go, okay, all right, I love you. And then I hang up the phone. So what the hell was she thinking?
2: You two-timing son of a bitch.
1: But it was out loud in front of Michelle.
2: Well, so you know, maybe you guys have an agreement.
1: No, I thought she thought I was the man. Like, this guy. This guy's got it going on, man. Where's my underwear?
2: Many people think that when they look at you.
1: Yeah, that's it. That was it. Especially yesterday morning, puss.
3: And she's got nothing to say about it.
2: Right.
1: That's how I thought. We started laughing about that. Thinking,
3: she's just happy to be in there somewhere.
1: Exactly. Right. Where's my underwear?
2: But then if you try to explain it and go, no, no.
1: That's my daughter.
2: That's my daughter looking for my underwear. Then it just gets weirder.
1: Yeah, I couldn't explain it.
2: No.
1: And I just let it hang there.
2: Yeah.
1: And we discussed how she's thinking, that was weird.
3: Well, you could just tell her that's how people back east do it.
2: Right. Yeah. We always leave our underwear at our children's houses. It's a thing we do.
1: No, I didn't want to talk about it. You can't say, that's my daughter. She has my underwear.
3: No, you can just say.
1: That'd be weird as hell.
3: We're from out east. That's what we do. We go around and we leave our underwear in random places in the Midwest.
1: And I said, I love you too.
3: You Midwesterners seem more tolerant of us East Coast bastards leaving their underwear all over the place.
1: All she was, hey, honey, did you find my underwear? And then there's some other conversation and she was talking. I wouldn't say anything. All right, love you too.
2: Did she throw away the underwear?
1: Probably. She forgot to bring them, so I don't know where.
2: Yeah, I think in that case, you just find some barbecue tongs, throw away the underwear and the barbecue tongs.
1: Actually, pretty new underwear, though. We talked about the other day how you're supposed to get rid of your underwear every 6 months.
3: Where do you think they might have gone?
1: Well, they were in the shorts. I was swimming.
3: Oh.
1: And they were in a corner laying there, like I'm flipping off my panties. You know I do that with my toe.
2: But no daughter wants to deliver their dad's underwear. That's just...
3: I have underwear that is much older than that.
1: So do I.
2: Yeah,
1: but we did that story a couple weeks ago that the guys should swap out their underwear every 6 weeks. Six months.
3: 6 months, yeah.
1: 6 months, right.
3: I want to have some underwear that, you know, that they're just gym underwear. You know, so I will only wear them a couple of times a week.
1: It's still underwear.
3: At the moment.
1: Well, that's actually more than you wear the other wear underwear, don't
3: right.
1: you? Yeah, so, I don't know. Most guys wear underwear until there's a hole in them.
2: That's generally...
1: Especially at the band, when the band starts to loosen up and there's a hole in the band or something.
2: Or in the crotch of the underwear.
1: Yeah, then they're really old.
2: Then you get some holes there.
1: If your nut can slide out a hole in your underwear, you need a new one. That should be the rule. Yeah. It can make a visible... It can see it is fine, but if it starts to slide out of the front of your underwear, that's where you should
2: do that. Well, that's a safety issue.
1: Yeah. You know? Your nut flying out of that.
2: Well, right. With the zipper and things, you know, you don't want that.
1: Right.
2: How'd you get the beans above the Frank?
1: You know? want to phone the program, you can do that. What's the number there?
3: 877-931-4868. You don't have your notes in front of you, do you?
1: No, I didn't bring them with me. I left them in my home studio.
3: 877-931-4TNT.
1: I wrote a big card in my home studio. I forgot to bring that with me.
2: I think I actually played that little big voice guy thing coming into this break.
3: Oh, I didn't hear it.
1: Oh, we can't hear that.
3: I was paying attention, and I didn't hear it.
1: I didn't have my headphones on.
3: I don't think you did.
1: Oh, I didn't even
2: hear it. It's right there.
1: Okay. 962-1200, is that it?
2: No, shut up.
1: Well, it doesn't matter. Whoever has that number, do you think they get calls?
2: Yeah, but you might be diverting a really good call to the wrong number.
1: Good point. Yeah. What is the number again, Todd?
3: 877-931-4868. 4GNT.
1: Diverting a really good call.
3: Yeah. Yeah.
2: Look, I'm trying to be positive.
1: We had some good DMT stuff last week. That was interesting.
2: Yeah?
1: Yeah.
2: Yeah. Seems that our crowd knows drugs.
1: They do know drugs, man.
2: Don't do drugs, kids.
1: A lot of DM stuff. Don't do drugs.
3: It's just, what they don't just know, I got several questions over the weekend. Where do I find me some DMT?
1: That's a great question.
2: Yeah.
1: That's a great question.
3: Would that be...
1: Oh, hold it.
3: The guy who gets you your DMT, is he the same guy that gets you your ayahuasca?
2: Probably.
1: Who'd we ask? Who said something? Was that... who was on the air with us that said they found some? Oh, I think it was... we asked if they ever did it, and they said they were...
2: Zach said that he...
1: Oh, Zach, yeah.
2: He was offered it, but that it was like a trailer park in backwoods Texas, and he's like, nah, that's
3: right.
2: Okay.
3: Right.
1: Steven Spielberg's Disclosure Day starts... the June 12th, that's coming weekend. Yeah. He was on CBS Sunday Morning yesterday, and he says he's convinced there are aliens among us.
2: Yeah. It's getting really good reviews, that movie. I mean, Steven Spielberg does sci-fi pretty well.
1: Yeah, yeah. So I don't know what it's about. You know what it's about?
2: Aliens show up, I
1: know,
2: I think.
1: But they just show crop circles in the one scene. It's really cryptic.
3: And what are they disclosing?
1: I don't know. A young whistleblower is on the run from government officials after threatening to release sensitive information that definitely proves the existence of aliens.
2: Yep.
1: All right. Meanwhile, a Kansas City meteorologist, Emily Blunt, because they all look like that, seeks him out after discovering he has an uncanny ability for otherworldly communications. Looks good. She's great and everything.
2: Yeah.
1: The movie is based on an original idea by Spielberg, who's 79, who reunites with Jurassic Park screenwriter David Koepp. That's what it's about right there.
2: Colin Firth is in it. Right. Bono's daughter, Eve Hewson.
1: She's good. Yeah, what we see her in?
2: She's been in a couple of things.
1: It was that drama.
2: Yeah. She was the regular chick marrying into the rich, like, Nantucket family.
1: Yeah, yeah, with
2: Was it Kevin Bacon?
1: No, it was, that's a different one. It was Liv Schreiber. He was the dad in that one. Yeah, she was in that. She's good. Good actress.
2: Yeah, she is. Yeah. She's one of the leads in this, apparently.
1: So that's what that movie's about this weekend.
2: It'll be huge.
1: Right. Oh, yeah, it'll be big. Yeah. What else is coming out this weekend? Yeah, I'll tell you, these movies look good. Is that, I'm not a big horror movie one, but there are two of them out there called Backrooms. It's supposed to be huge. It's making a ton of money. Didn't cost anything to make. And another one, Obsession, where the guy wishes the girl really loved him.
2: Oh.
1: And she really doesn't, so he has a wish, and she does. All of a sudden, she just loves him, but she loves him too much, and she's freaky. Have you seen the trailers for that? That looks scary as hell, man.
2: I was
1: and
2: too
1: it's
2: scared.
1: Made a bunch of money, man.
2: I was too scared to go see Backrooms.
1: Yeah, I don't know. I don't want to watch that.
2: But my daughter did.
1: Yeah, but their teenagers love that stuff.
2: My daughter went to see it this weekend. Scary. She came home and said it was scary as hell.
1: Right.
2: Yeah.
1: No, thank you. No.
3: Never been drawn to that genre.
1: No.
2: Not at all.
1: I don't mind the slasher stuff. I don't like it, but that one stuff doesn't really scare me. Backrooms looks like it scares me. Yeah. I think that Obsession looks pretty cool, though. I might be able to sit through that.
2: Yeah, it doesn't look like...
1: It's just a dating woman who's just kind of freaked out, you know?
2: Doesn't look like anything else big is coming out this weekend because nobody wants to go up against Steven Spielberg.
1: Right.
2: Although Toy Story 5 does come out next weekend.
1: Yeah. I'd have to catch up on 3 through 5. Yeah. I saw 1 years ago. That was 96, I believe, the original, right? Something like that.
2: That sounds about right.
1: Yeah, it was it. I remember watching it in 96. So so Spielberg says he's from all the stuff he's ever studied and everything he's been around, all the experts, blah, blah, blah, they're here. So that means, is it one of those situations where somebody's walking among us and they are an alien?
2: Could be. Or at least there's been contact and the government just hasn't told us. Is that what he's saying?
1: No.
2: Because that seems to be the premise of the movie, is they're trying to expose the fact that the government knows damn good and well there's aliens out there. They're just not telling us.
1: What I don't like about these kind of movies is that it might be just cryptic and they won't ever show anything, you know?
2: I think in some of the trailers I've seen, I think they'll show you the aliens in this one.
1: Okay.
2: It's not one of those.
1: All right.
2: I think they're in the trailers at some point.
1: Oh, they are?
2: Okay. Yeah.
1: I haven't seen that. And I'll tell you, I saw the trailer, another great movie coming out. It's this summer. It's called The Invite. It's Seth Rogen and Olivia Wilde. She's directing it. They're a couple. And the other couple is Edward Norton and who's the hot Spanish chick? She's gorgeous.
2: Selma Hayek.
1: No. She's Mexican.
2: Penelope Cruz.
1: Yeah, Penelope Cruz.
2: I'm looking at it.
1: Penelope
2: here.
1: Cruz, yeah. And they invite him over for dinner, and Ed Norton's character and Penelope Cruz won a foursome, won a swap. And it just really looks funny. It's like, because in the trailer, one of the trailers, Seth Rogen goes, "You mean including me?" But it looks, with those four people, it looks cryptic, kind of funny, kind of weird. But it looks like it's getting great reviews, too, I believe. So, when's that come out, Puss?
2: What does it say here? June 25th, so just a couple weeks.
1: All right.
3: Where did I see? Was it ESPN? Mm-hmm. I did the bobblehead, the Toy Story with all the Eli is a bobblehead.
2: Yeah.
3: Peyton is a bobblehead.
1: And that'll piss off Nick.
3: Yeah. Right. What they were, we're going to the Super Bowl.
2: ESPN has the Super Bowl for the first time this year, and they're not going to go 5 minutes the entire year without reminding you that they have the Super Bowl this year.
1: All of them do that, but you're right.
2: No, all year.
1: Yeah.
2: As soon as this year's Super Bowl got over, ESPN started going, "We got the Super Bowl next year," and they've run promos every 5 minutes all year.
3: Yeah, on ESPN and ABC?
2: I think it's just exclusively ESPN. They're making a very large deal out of that.
3: I thought it was also.
1: Oh, you think ABC would have it?
2: I would think. I don't know.
1: The same announcers, but ABC's going to have it also.
3: I saw the promo 100 times, and I think
1: they want the widest audience possible, and they own ABC, so why not do both? Right?
3: ABC logo was thrown up there.
1: Well, it doesn't matter. It doesn't matter. It's going to be the Rams over the Ravens. No, the Ravens. I read that this morning. Rams beat the Eagles. And the Ravens beat the Bills in the AFC Championship game. It's way too early.
3: Cheering for a Steelers-Packers Super Bowl.
1: No, so I want a Steelers.
3: Aaron Rodgers could beat the Packers.
1: I want a Steelers-Vikings Super Bowl. So that way you can hate Aaron Rodgers because your team's actually in it.
3: Well, I want Aaron Rodgers to go out with a knee injury in week one.
2: The national media really wants Lamar Jackson to
1: so much.
2: And I don't understand it.
1: I mean, he's good, but he doesn't.
2: But he's not that good.
1: He doesn't win the big ones.
2: He's kind of been non-existent in the playoffs.
1: He's MVP every year. He just doesn't win the playoffs. And believe me, I hate the Ravens, but they do. They're pushing.
2: I don't got a horse in that race, and I think the national media slurps Lamar Jackson a little too much.
3: Way too much.
1: Well, whatever. Anybody but the Chiefs, we don't care. Anybody but the Chiefs.
2: I have.
1: Anybody but the Chiefs in the AFC. Nick, he's not here yet. All right.
3: It's only 6:30.
1: Yeah. Come on back.
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5: 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A fiery, deadly crash early Saturday morning northwest of 56th and Cornhusker left one person dead. According to Lincoln Police, the preliminary investigation shows a vehicle was heading south on 56th Street from Fletcher when it left the west side of the road and then hit a light pole in the parking lot of that area, causing the vehicle to flip upside down and catch on fire. That investigation is ongoing. Lincoln Police, Lincoln Fire and Rescue were sent out to the Lionsgate Apartments in the area of 51st and Vine on Friday night about a report of a 3-year-old child that drowned. Lincoln Police saying that rescue personnel rendered aid to the 3-year-old who eventually was taken to a Lincoln hospital before being taken to Children's in Omaha in serious condition. And in sports, former Nebraska softball two-way player Jordy Fromm has been hired to be an assistant coach for the Husker softball team starting next season. Blaze weather today, partly sunny, a slight chance of thunderstorms, and a high of 90. I'm Jeff Motes on 104.1 The Blaze.
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1: What's happening this week on the program?
2: Heather Jones is going to join us tomorrow.
1: Talk about Heather yesterday because I was telling Michelle that Heather is rendered her body out last week. Yeah.
3: Oh, that's right.
1: That's how I put it too. And she goes, "What?" I said, "Well, little money on the side." We never found out what she makes, but she will tell us all.
2: Oh, she told me off the air.
1: What was it?
3: We can't tell you.
1: Yeah, I know, but you can tell me on the air.
2: There's a point of telling us off the air.
3: Right.
1: Yeah, but she said she can tell people on the air, so I'll ask her when she wants to. I mean, you can tell me. I'll ask her off the air. But she said she could probably tell. She didn't want to do it right then. But, yeah, she rendered her body out later. We'll get the details on that, how that worked out for her. I think it's vagina and everything. Yeah.
2: Yeah, no, she said it was a gyno and breast exam.
1: Breast exam, right.
3: Right. So it was, they needed a female for this.
1: Yeah, they did.
2: And obviously.
3: She fit the description.
1: Right.
2: She is a female, yes.
3: Yeah.
1: But you know what? Michelle had a great point about that. If you don't have health insurance, why don't you do that?
2: Well, because I don't think they treat everything.
1: No, they don't treat, but they tell you what's wrong.
2: Yeah.
1: But, they told us that.
2: But then you still got to go to a doctor's appointment to get it treated.
1: Yeah, but if it's something you don't really need, if they say, hey, you look good, that's what you're looking for.
2: Yeah, I suppose. But they're
1: why not?
2: It doesn't sound like they're giving you a comprehensive checkup.
1: Well, you're not doing blood work or something like that, but they're going to look and see. Oh, your boobs are okay. Your vagina's looking pretty
3: good. No, I thought they were just doing specific things.
1: Yeah. Well, we'll find out when she gets here, yeah.
3: And this wasn't in,
1: What if, just say you don't have health insurance, you want to get a breast exam and a vagina exam.
3: I don't think this is to be substituted with.
1: No, I wouldn't say it's substituted, not at all.
3: Regular medical care.
1: Yeah, but it's surface, Then you get paid for it. So she'll be in here. Who else is coming this week?
2: Noe Ramirez going to stop by Thursday,
1: and Jose. All right,
2: I might hit up Austin, see if he's around on Friday.
1: All right.
3: It was on this date in 1966. We talk about it all the time.
1: Mm-hmm.
2: Cotton gin.
1: 1966. Yeah. That's not the Beatles.
3: It is pop culture to a certain extent.
1: Is it music or is it acting?
3: No, neither.
1: Pop culture 66.
3: Sports.
1: Oh. What the? I almost dropped the F bomb. What the F? Oh, man, this is going to bug me. We should know this, right?
3: No.
1: Well,
3: it kind of surprised me, too.
1: May of 66, sports.
3: I knew it happened.
1: No, June of 66, sports.
3: Yeah, it happened around.
2: Baseball. Got to be baseball, right?
3: Nope. The rival National Football League.
1: Oh, they joined.
3: And American Football League announced they were going to merge.
1: AFC, NFC.
3: Right. Can you name the original AFL teams?
2: Ooh.
1: AFL team? Yeah.
2: AFL.
3: There were eight of them.
1: Jets?
3: Well, they were the Titans of New York
1: at the time. The Boston Patriots.
3: Right.
1: San Diego Chargers.
3: Well, they were the Los Angeles Chargers.
1: They were the LA Chargers, right?
3: And they are again.
1: The Chargers, okay. How many guys? Is that three? The
2: Browns, were they?
1: Nope. They were NFL.
3: They were NFL.
1: So were the Steelers. They were NFL.
3: You got Boston Patriots. You got the Titans.
1: Dallas Texans.
3: Right.
2: Yeah.
1: The Dallas Texans. Who ended up becoming the Chiefs.
3: Then they became the Kansas City
1: Chiefs. How many we got there? Miami Dolphins.
3: Nope.
1: Oh, the Dolphins came in a couple years later than that. Damn it. How many you got now?
3: You're missing one, two, three?
1: Yeah.
2: The Bills?
3: Missing three.
1: Bills, yes.
3: Buffalo Bills.
1: Bills, that's it.
3: We're one of the original AFL franchises.
1: So what's that now? We're missing two?
3: Two, yeah.
1: Jets. And they still exist, right?
3: Well, one of them doesn't, but they've moved.
2: The Oilers?
3: Yep. Yeah. Houston Oilers were in there. And Nick would be able to mention the last one.
2: The Raiders.
1: The Denver Broncos. No, they're
3: both.
1: Yeah, it's the Raiders.
3: Yeah. I forgot. We were missing the Raiders.
1: And Denver.
3: And the Denver Broncos.
1: All right. Yeah. Part of the, and then when they moved over, they wanted the Steelers went over to create, and the Browns went over to create more of a rivalry with other teams. Yeah. I remember that at the time.
2: I saw some post on Twitter this weekend giving crap to, the Bears are probably going to Indiana.
1: Right, yeah.
2: And they're going to move into a dome stadium.
1: Yeah.
2: And then the Packers will be the only ones in the NFC North playing outside.
1: Right.
2: And somebody was like, you know what? Just give Cleveland to the NFC North and put the Packers in the AFC North where they're playing real football.
1: Yeah, the AFC North is all outside.
2: That would be Steelers, Ravens, Bengals and Packers all in the same division. We would hate each other so often.
1: That ain't going to happen, though.
2: I know, but it'd be fun.
1: Yeah. I saw Bears fans pissed, and I get it. But you know what? It's like I was asking Beckham. He's a Chicago guy. He said it's right there.
2: Yeah.
1: He's mad it's not going to be downtown, but it's right there. It's like Orchard Park in Buffalo. It's right there.
3: I mean, 99% of Bear fan never goes to the game.
1: Exactly.
3: So why are they bitching?
1: Yeah, I know.
3: I never got that.
1: No, I never got that.
2: There is an economic impact that isn't going to be felt by Indiana.
1: Well, they wanted,
2: Illinois.
1: Yeah, but they wanted to be paid. If they wanted to pay for it, they would have done it, you know?
3: Yeah.
1: They're worried about the economic impact. They would have paid for it. And Chicago's fine.
3: Yeah.
1: They got a lot of money in Chicago.
3: And what are you going to do? Get mad and stop watching the Bears?
1: Yeah, just because they don't play.
3: Get mad and stop being a Bears fan?
1: No, nobody's going to
2: do that. They said it's like a 25-minute drive from where Soldier Field is now.
3: Right. Who's got that kind of time?
1: Right. Because I was in Buffalo. Orchard Park's right outside the city about 20 minutes. They said that's where it's at. You know, that's where the stadium's at. You know?
2: Well, I mean,
1: and they have a new one, too, going up.
2: The Cowboys play in Arlington.
1: Right. Right.
2: You know, the Jets and Giants play in Jersey.
1: Exactly.
3: The San Francisco 49ers play in Santa Clara.
2: Yeah, aren't they like 40 minutes from the Bay?
1: We need some football.
3: Yeah, probably that. Or longer if there's traffic.
2: That's what I always love.
3: And there always is.
2: Well, like when they show, you know, a game in San Francisco, they show the Bay and the bridge, and they go, the stadium is nowhere near there.
3: Well, that's the same with, you know.
1: Well, San Francisco's a small town.
3: Every time there's a game in Denver, they show people skiing. Yeah. You know, nobody skis.
1: Every time they show a game in Nebraska, they show corn, frickin' cornfields.
2: Corn and cows.
1: Yeah, dumbasses. Hate that.
2: Get ready for it.
1: Yeah, Fowler.
2: It's coming back.
1: Still pissed off at Fowler. You know.
3: Bruh.
1: Yeah.
3: He called you.
1: He called me out.
3: Bruh.
1: Yeah, he called me out.
3: Bruh.
1: Yeah, he called me bruh.
2: I think so,
1: yeah. Change it, bruh. Douchebag. Can't change it. Just, you've been here. Lakin and Omaha are big towns, you know. Don't show cornfields every freaking time.
2: There's plenty of other stuff to show shots of.
1: Exactly right.
2: Going to commercial.
1: Yeah. Bruh. Yeah. If I ever see him.
2: You won't.
1: I'll never see him.
2: You won't. That's fine.
1: Psychological facts. All right. If you don't dream, now if you don't dream, it's because you're high probably with us. But if you don't dream, you might have a personality disorder. I didn't know that.
3: Yeah, I don't.
2: Which one?
1: Didn't say. Yeah. Well, there's a bunch of personality disorders.
3: Right. Yeah. Give me the science behind that one.
1: I don't know. Psychological facts. If a baby stares at you for a long period of time.
3: So if you start the list by saying it's a fact.
1: Well, it says it. I didn't write it, you know.
3: I know.
2: Nor did he fact check it.
3: Right.
1: Well, it's from a Psychological Today or something like that. That's the website.
3: You mean psychology?
1: No, it's called Psychological Today. It's a different one. It's a side prod. A guy left that one to start his own magazine. Right. It's that Psychological Today, I believe it's called. Yeah. And then if a baby stares at you for a long time, it means you are attractive.
3: To the baby.
1: That's a good point, Todd.
3: That's
1: a good point, Todd.
2: Yeah, this is they're simply studying your face, processing visual information, and trying to bond or learn social cues.
1: That means they find you attractive.
3: If they look at you for a long time.
1: But if they're scared of you, that means you're not attractive. Like, you know? Yeah. Pretending not to have feelings can mentally destroy you. I know people like that. I don't get those people. Yeah. But pretending not to have feelings can mentally destroy you.
3: I don't know what that means.
2: No.
1: Well, people are just like, they don't want to react to anything. I got feelings. I don't care about that. But that's not good for people.
3: They don't want to tell you they love you or.
1: Well, yeah, that
3: or,
1: kind of, anything or, like that. Or, yeah.
3: What are we talking
1: about
3: here?
1: I don't know. Yeah. I didn't write the article. According to science, if you make a fist, we always knew this when you.
3: If you read to the bottom of the page?
1: No, it's just, it's just a list. All right. Just a list. And, I don't know. Look it up, puss. And we've always heard this. I don't know why.
3: We were hoping you would do that before.
1: No, you know what? I did it like 2 seconds ago, you know? I did it 2 seconds ago. We need something to talk about. It's not really an article either. It's just a list of things from Psychological Today. I've always heard this one. This is crazy. I did hear this one before. And I don't know if this happens if you don't live with somebody, but if you randomly wake up at night, there's an 80% chance that someone is staring at you. I've heard that. I've heard you can tell in your sleep somebody's staring at you. Now, that's weird. Now, if you don't live with anybody, it's really weird because somebody came out of your garage and started looking at you, or came out of the attic and started looking at you.
3: And then they would leave as soon as you wake up?
1: I don't know. But that could haunt you for days thinking about that.
2: There is no scientific truth that waking up at night means someone is actually watching you.
1: All right.
2: Feeling is a well-documented psychological and neurological phenomenon.
1: Do-do-do-do-do. I've been reading more about waking up in the middle of the night. It's cortisone levels just shoot really high.
2: Cortisol?
1: Or cortisone in your knee.
2: Okay, good.
1: In your knee.
2: All right.
1: Your knee levels shoot up really high and you wake up. cortisol. And it's all the anxiety in your body with cortisol, just that's when you wake up. And I think most adults just all of a sudden, not every night, but you wake up like, wow. I'm awake. And then what do you do then?
2: Go back to sleep.
1: No, you try to, as long as your brain ain't racing, and then you fall back to sleep. That's when you throw a few shots down and go back to sleep. And go drink.
2: Yeah, so there's a few reasons here they give you the why you wake up with a sense of dread or presence.
1: Is it cortisol?
2: Sleep cycle interruptions. Mm-hmm. You naturally wake up several times a night at the end of a sleep cycle.
1: Yeah, you do. Yeah.
2: Hypnopompic hallucinations.
1: All right.
2: As you transition from sleep to wake, you can experience vivid, sometimes frightening hallucinations that feel very real. Sleep paralysis. That's when your brain's awake, but your body is still locked in the muscle relaxation phase of REM sleep.
3: Oh, and that's the horrible dream.
1: Yeah.
3: Where you can't move, you can't scream, you can't talk.
2: Yeah. Apparently,
1: what can you do?
3: Those are the worst kind of dreams.
2: That frequently triggers a sense of menacing presence in the room, they say, the sleep paralysis.
1: Wow.
3: That's where the guy's watching you?
2: Yeah. Yeah. And then hypervigilance. If you're stressed or anxious, your brain remains on high alert. Simple shadows or normal house noises can make you feel instantly threatened.
1: This is why you sleep with your door shut. We talked about that.
2: Yes.
1: Yeah.
3: Or one eye open.
1: Yeah.
3: I sleep with one eye open.
2: Gripping your pillow tight?
3: Always.
2: Yeah.
1: Biting his pillow is what he's actually doing, but same difference.
2: I don't understand how people just lay down in bed with the bedroom door open.
1: Yeah.
2: How do you relax enough to go to sleep?
1: I saw a psycho the other day, too, Puss. I agree with you on this one. He was driving down the highway. Yesterday it was 85 degrees. I don't know where I was. And driving down the highway, and he passed me with his windows open.
2: Yeah. Red flag.
1: 75 miles an hour. Both his windows were open.
2: How did it's
1: 85 degrees outside.
2: It's not normal.
1: And I

0: It was a great show. Like, Megan Malone hosted, Tyler Walsh, and then Derek Stroop. It was just bam, bam, bam.
1: Did you,
0: very good.
1: Did you guess that?
0: Never.
2: Did Colleen offer?
0: No, if we went through,
2: never. We never.
0: Went, never. No, she never will. and we went to say hi to Stroop before the show, and he's like, "You'll be back." I'm like, no. Well,
1: no, you won't.
0: I didn't say that. I was like, yeah, well, yeah. But I, Derek Stroop and I have had different stand-up comedy experiences.
2: Yeah, his is successful.
0: Right.
1: Yeah, he has theaters coming up, obviously.
0: Well, yeah, Impact Comedy Clubs, right. Not some dingy-ass bar with, like, 13 people trickling in.
1: But I'm glad you dropped out because I still think you're funny, but I just think there's too many comedians out there.
0: I agree.
1: I should write down a
0: I'm
1: list.
0: I'm helping the cause.
1: I should write a list down of who should drop out. Oh. There's a lot of people that should drop out.
0: It'd be
1: out.
0: A lot easier just to write the ones that should stay.
1: It'd be a smaller list.
0: Yes.
1: Right.
2: Walsh should not. Yeah. He was
0: sharp.
1: It wouldn't be Walsh.
2: He was tight.
1: Wouldn't
2: man.
1: Be any of our friends except for Nick. Right?
2: He's really.
1: But it'd be, it'd be people I just know. You guys aren't funny, man. There's just too many of you guys out there. Right.
3: and that's just some people we know.
1: Yeah. I'll let them guess.
3: Right.
1: I'll let them guess.
3: We've never heard of you. You should probably hang it up.
0: I guess just me and John Reed quitting, but for different reasons.
1: Good thing. Yeah. Come on back. Next year.
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7: 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A fiery, deadly crash early Saturday morning northwest of 56th and Cornhusker left one person dead. According to Lincoln Police, the preliminary investigation shows the vehicle was heading south on 56th Street from Fletcher when it left the west side of the road and then hit a light pole in the parking lot of that area, causing the vehicle to flip upside down and catch on fire. That investigation is ongoing. Lincoln Police, Lincoln Fire and Rescue were sent out to the Lionsgate Apartments in the area of 51st and Vine on Friday night about a report of a 3-year-old child that drowned. Lincoln Police saying that rescue personnel rendered aid to the 3-year-old who eventually was taken to a Lincoln hospital before being taken to Children's in Omaha in serious condition. And in sports, former Nebraska softball two-way player Jordy Fromm has been hired to be an assistant coach for the Husker softball team starting next season. Blaze weather today, partly sunny, a slight chance of thunderstorms, and a high of 90. I'm Jeff Moats on 104.1 The Blaze.
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16: I almost died a heat stroke. I was talking to Nick at the time, and he was really drunk and high. That was a great conversation.
17: What? Yeah. Live show drunk.
16: Yeah. Yeah, you were.
18: How many?
16: You're having a good time there. You're having a good time. Yeah.
18: Did you keep track of how many marijuanas you had?
17: Three. No, I don't know.
16: Three marijuanas.
17: You did make me feel better, though. It's always nice when, like, somebody's more drunk than you.
19: I don't know that he was more drunk.
16: No, I wasn't
19: you.
16: Drunk.
19: No.
18: No.
19: No.
18: No.
19: I was
18: dying.
19: No one was more drunk than you.
16: I was dying.
17: Uh-oh.
16: You were drunk.
19: You were hammered.
17: Yeah, there was a shot of tequila that kind of pushed me over the top.
19: And a whole bottle of vodka.
17: Yeah. Oh, that,
18: that one shot.
17: Well,
16: that was
17: that's
16: what the term is for.
17: I feel like I think it's like a roller coaster where you're like, click, click, like going up to the top. Yeah. And I think that shot of tequila was like where you just go over the hill.
16: Over the hill, yeah. Yeah. I had a vodka. What was that? That Cutwater thing, the grape one?
18: Oh, the vodka transfusion.
16: Yeah, that was the end there. And then the heat got to be.
17: I should just go with the dehydration. Like, so you've been drinking? No, I'm dehydrated.
16: Well, I was definitely dehydrated for sure, dumbass. But I lived, you know.
17: That's good.
16: Yeah. I was scared for a second, though.
19: No, there was some dudes at the next table, Nick, that were trying to talk crap to you, and I turned around finally. I was just like, guys, don't waste your time. He's not tracking a conversation. Is not something he's capable of right now.
17: I remember being very focused on that sandwich at the time.
16: Yeah, I was talking to you, though. I know.
17: I thought it had to be quite the conversation.
18: I believe.
16: Well, Michelle witnessed it, and I don't, so that
18: the sandwich.
16: And she was sober.
18: Was early.
19: Right. Yeah. I just know I came back to the table and you were gone. I was like, did he leave? And Todd's like, yeah. I was like, that's probably
16: I think he walked out when I walked out. Yeah.
17: Sounds good.
16: Yeah, we took the Uber and a guy was driving and recognized me about halfway through the Uber ride. And he goes, he was excited because he never had a famous person in his car.
19: And he still has it.
17: Someday maybe he will.
16: And he still has it, exactly.
17: He's waiting on Corey Feldman.
16: Right. He was a big listener.
19: Screech is dead, unfortunately.
16: I said, well, I'm almost dead right now, but it's so nice to meet you, dude. Thanks for picking us up. So, you're right. And eventually there'll be a famous person in your car. Exactly.
19: Right. Hydrate people.
18: The trunk full of ice cubes for you.
16: I rode in the trunk.
18: Put you in the cool bath.
16: Brutal. That's on me.
19: Hydrate.
16: Yeah.
19: You got to hydrate.
16: Well, I did drink some water, but I think the Red Bull was not a hydration.
18: No.
19: Neither is alcohol.
16: I know, but I'm going to drink.
18: And the vodka you mix it with, not hydrated.
16: Exactly, right. No. And I brought you some vodka this morning, Todd, as a gift, a parting gift.
18: Yeah. Where'd you get those?
17: You did.
16: There's a place called Gomer's, which I've told you before. It's in Lenexa. This, I think, is the best liquor store in the country. Now, I know these big places are every city now. But this one, for some reason, because some of those big places, to me, they have like just look like warehouses. There's just wooden boxes everywhere. This one's just all kinds of booze everywhere. I mean, I'm talking to a lot of people who know this place, I'm sure. And it's amazing. So whatever. Yeah, it's right next to the hotel I was staying in. And I grabbed I had to get right one of those days. And so I grabbed something. I know I can't fly with those today. You know, you can't fly with booze.
18: Well, you can.
16: Yeah, you could, but I'm going to, you know.
19: Nature's pocket, man.
16: Right. Yeah. Well, one's already up there. locked and loaded.
17: It's been there for quite some
16: years. But the Tito's ones are glass, so you don't want a glass one in your butthole.
18: No.
16: That could shatter. Shadoobie.
19: Yeah.
16: The Tito's still make the glass ones.
19: That seems unnecessary. You really need airplane bottles that are actually glass.
16: Goose is still glass too.
18: I don't know why they choose to make them that
16: Goose
18: way.
16: Goose is still glass too. Goose looked like, and they're tall and look expensive too. They got that powdered, whatever, what they call that, iced over looking white.
19: Oh yeah.
16: So right there, anybody want a shot of tequila? Tito's, go for it, man.
19: The weird ones are Have you ever seen the airplane bottles of the moonshine? And they're tiny little jars.
16: Oh, they are.
19: Yeah.
16: Oh, they'd fit nice as a butt plug.
19: They don't really have a flared base.
18: Can you get them at the convenience store?
19: Yeah, I've seen them at like the convenience stores, at the liquor stores. They got their little tiny screw top jars.
16: Well, I'll have a Bloody Mary this morning at the airport anyway, so that's how I roll.
17: Did you use the blow dryer at the hotel this morning?
16: Yes, I did, brother. I got my flying hair.
19: It's floofy.
17: It's very floofy.
16: Yeah, well, I just got a haircut, too. It's just why it's sticking up.
19: Oh, man. Can't you imagine being
16: Puss,
19: in
16: it? I showed up dressed to fly, and Puss is freaked out, too. I don't like how you're wearing clothes now in the morning. You know? You have to go right to work.
17: Yeah, I get up, I shower.
16: I showered this morning, too.
19: Yeah, he came in like a button-up shirt and looking all like sunshiny. I'm like, I wasn't sunshiny, but I was. Well, I mean, compared to the black hoodie and messed up hair that you're normally wearing
16: from the computer, right?
17: You look like you're dressed for a Rick Springfield video.
16: Coincidentally, yeah.
19: It's odd and unsettling to see him dressed.
16: Oh, believe me, I'd rather be down in the basement, just in my shorts with my nuts hanging out, my worn underwear. You know, that's how I roll. So. I'm here today. Doesn't matter. The audience, I'll be here tomorrow, too. Every day. I'm going to stop by.
17: It's magic.
16: I'm landing in D.C., and I'm going to stop. I'm going to drive past and see that monstrosity that is that stupid UFC thing. I'm going to get a picture of that for you guys. I'm going to see it in person because it looks just horrible. But it's supposed to rain next weekend, too, for that, I believe, in D.C., which is kind of funny. Whatever. Oh, so... Somebody got SpaghettiOs, and there were worms in it, live worms in SpaghettiOs.
19: Oh, no.
16: Sorry, Nick.
19: Yeah, I sent this for Nick.
16: I did that for Nick, too.
19: I sent this story just for Nick.
16: Right.
17: You could have done this half an hour ago.
16: No, that's why I waited for you,
19: no.
16: Mr. Poofy Hair
19: you
16: Guy.
19: Bastards.
16: Mr. Rick Springfield concert.
19: Florida woman and her daughter said they found live worms in their SpaghettiOs after they'd already eaten some. They are suing Campbell's and Walmart, who sold them to them. Family alleges the company...
16: Walmart's not.
19: Well, they're going to try.
16: I know, but if the can, it was already at Walmart from Campbell's, so Walmart's out of it.
18: Are they thinking of making, you know, that permanent? Because I think
16: put worms in SpaghettiOs.
18: SpaghettiOs would probably be more nutritious if they contain some worms. Then there's actual nutrition protein content.
19: Right. Well, yeah. It's a fair point, Todd. Right.
18: Yeah.
19: Fair point.
16: Well, it does paint the inside of your stomach, too, SpaghettiOs. You gotta remember that. Yeah.
19: The family alleges the company's failed to properly inspect the product, and the woman and her daughter have developed parasitic infections and other medical complications.
16: Nick, you eat SpaghettiOs. That's why you brought this up.
17: I don't want to hear any of this.
19: Campbell said it believes the claim lacks merit and will defend itself against them. Walmart says the company prioritizes health and safety and is reviewing court filing.
16: The can was sealed up when Walmart got it.
19: I don't know how that's Walmart's fault, unless the can was expired and still on the shelf.
18: No, Campbell said we'll settle with these people because we work that sort of stuff into our budget.
19: Mm-hmm. So, no, they say they're going to fight it.
18: Enjoy your worms.
19: They said the claim lacks merit and they will defend themselves against the claim.
16: I don't think these people put worms in their own thing because then ate it and got parasitic infections because you don't want any of that.
18: Yeah.
16: So.
18: But these big companies will spend all, they got lawyer money.
16: They do, but you know what?
18: They don't have safety inspection money.
16: The truth, you're right.
18: They don't have any of that.
16: No.
18: But they sure as hell got lawyer money.
16: But the truth's the best defense. I'm not saying it's always the best defense because people lie all the time, but they might settle out of court if they find worms in this stuff.
19: Yeah, it just seems like it's
16: how many SpaghettiOs are in your pantry right now, Nick?
17: Yeah. I hope at least a couple cans.
16: Yeah, okay. Open up and look for it. Look for the worms today.
19: Are you hungry for SpaghettiOs now that we've talked about it, or did it go the opposite way because of the worms?
17: There's never a time that they don't sound good.
18: Yeah.
17: What
16: kind of worms was it? An earthworm you'd see right away.
19: Nah, it was probably more like maggots or something.
17: Oh.
16: Yeah, it had to be maggots.
19: Live worms, that's all it says.
16: Yeah, maggots are the worst.
19: Yeah, I mean, that would make sense, too, because it could have been the eggs of the maggots could have been in there. You couldn't see them, and then they hatch in the SpaghettiOs.
16: Hope somebody's eating some tapioca pudding right now.
18: But if you are starving, you can eat them.
19: Yeah.
16: Oh, yeah. All maggots, yeah.
18: Right, and there's protein in them. Yeah. You might want to fry them up a little bit.
19: Yeah.
16: You fry them up in a pan.
19: See, I've seen that on survival shows, Todd, like when they're eating like the grub worms and stuff. Here's my question. Do you chew them carefully or do you just try to swallow them quick so that you're not thinking about your eating
18: I
19: worms?
18: Would think you just swallow them whole.
19: But then they're crawling around in your stomach.
16: Well, you couldn't bite every little maggot in half. They're small as hell,
19: you
16: man.
19: You could chew them up.
16: But there's a lot. Some are going to get through.
18: You have a good point. They can't still be alive.
16: Look at Nick's.
19: If you
16: took a spoonful of maggots, makes the medicine go down, by the way, and you did that, there's no way you could get everyone in half. So there would be maggots alive in your stomach for sure.
19: I mean, I know the stomach acid would probably take care of them eventually, but for a little bit, they'd be crawling around in your stomach.
16: We need a doctor check in on this.
18: Right. And we need someone to answer this guy's question from the text, how they live in a sealed can.
17: Right. There's no air in there.
18: Yeah.
16: Well, that's a great point.
18: I assume they need air. I don't know a lot about larvae.
17: You sound like the lawyer for SpaghettiOs.
16: Yeah. Yeah, I think you're safe, Nick. Open those doors up.
17: Yeah, like how many cans of SpaghettiOs are there? There's a lot.
16: Yeah, there's a lot.
17: There's what? This one has maggots in it?
19: Yeah. It's funny. Yeah, this says no worms cannot live in the sealed, airtight can like a food tin because they require oxygen to breathe. If placed in a vacuum-sealed environment, they will die very quickly from asphyxiation. Huh. So,
16: that doesn't mean they weren't in there then still.
17: How were they alive?
18: I don't think they were saying they were alive.
19: They said live worms.
18: Oh, okay.
19: Yeah.
17: This is all crap.
16: Somebody went fishing.
19: No,
16: there's some bait in there.
19: It does say here, if live worms appear, it means the can was punctured, damaged, or left open after manufacturing. Maybe the can was punctured in some way.
16: Or somebody dropped it, at home and just put it back in the cupboard.
18: Yeah, but maybe. I bet you they didn't save the can.
17: No, you never save the can.
18: And the SpaghettiO lawyers will certainly point that out.
17: As soon as it comes out of the microwave, what you do is like use the spoon to get all the noodles out of the can, and then you leave the spoon in there while they're heating up, and then way it doesn't get the counter dirty.
16: That's a good idea. You should start a podcast about food. You really should. That might have continued your comedy career.
17: You'll be back.
16: You'll be back. All these famous comedians are telling Nick he'll be back. Yeah. Eric, who's at the bone this weekend? Maybe we know?
19: No, I don't believe so. I think it may be Damon Wayans Jr., if I remember correctly. Or Andrew Dismukes, one of the two. Mm-hmm. Oh, no, they're coming up in a couple weeks.
17: Mojo but. Brooks.
16: Oh, Mojo.
17: Two Z's. Right.
16: But Nick's quit. He quit.
17: Yeah, don't worry.
16: Yeah. Anybody see it at the... In the Funny Bone crowd, excited because you might be going on stage?
17: One guy did. He said he loved the show, and then I think he regretted that immediately when I handed him an insurance card.
16: All right. Later this week, Heather's going to join us tomorrow. She had that, she rented her body out last weekend for medical purposes. So we're going to discuss a lot of that with her when she gets in here tomorrow.
19: Had to be an experience.
16: Yeah. And today is, we're live today, Monday, June 8th, 2026.
19: Mike on the email must be eating breakfast. He just says, on behalf of Nick and me, stop, for the love of God, please stop.
16: Yeah. Scrambled eggs. Scrambled eggs or something like that. All right. Come on back.
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20: I'm Jeff Modes on Lincoln's Pure Rock Alternative, 104.1 The Blaze. A fiery, deadly crash early Saturday morning northwest of 56th and Cornhusker left one person dead. According to Lincoln Police, the preliminary investigation shows the vehicle was heading south on 56th Street from Fletcher when it left the west side of the road and then hit a light pole in the parking lot of that area, causing the vehicle to flip upside down and catch on fire. That investigation is ongoing. Lincoln Police, Lincoln Fire and Rescue were sent out to the Lionsgate Apartments in the area of 51st and Vine on Friday night about a report of a three-year-old child that drowned. Lincoln Police saying that rescue personnel rendered aid to the three-year-old who eventually was taken to a Lincoln hospital before being taken to Children's in Omaha in serious condition. And in sports, former Nebraska softball two-way player Jordy Fromm has been hired to be an assistant coach for the Husker softball team starting next season. Blaze weather today, partly sunny, a slight chance of thunderstorms, and a high of 90. I'm Jeff Motes on 104.1 The Blaze.
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1: Nick did this earlier. USA Today, a guy named Tyler Dragon. That's his name. His writing name, I guess. That's a great name, though. Tyler Dragon. That's a pretty cool name.
2: His middle initial B?
1: No.
2: Tyler B. Dragon?
1: Yeah, he's a, he's a black dude. He might be Dragon. Yeah. way too early Super Bowl prediction. The Ravens beat the Bills, and the Rams beat the Eagles in the respective championship games, and then the Rams beat the Ravens.
3: Oh, I did see yesterday between the baseball and the golf, because there was no other sports on.
1: Right.
3: But the UFL conference championships were going on.
1: Yeah.
3: And I think everybody makes the conference championship in the UFL because there's only four teams.
2: Yeah, I saw that was on, but I couldn't bring myself to click on it.
1: I don't think there's four. I think there's more than that. I think there's six teams.
3: Louisville borrowed Oregon's uniforms. Yep. They're all green.
1: Oh, they are? Okay. Right.
3: Yeah. Very much a ripoff of the University of Oregon.
2: What is the Louisville I know that mascot?
3: I don't know. I didn't really.
1: Ducks, probably.
3: Hang around long enough.
2: Just go full on.
1: Right.
4: I do love that people are writing off the Chiefs.
1: Yeah, including all of us here. Yeah.
4: That's fine.
1: Yeah. I wrote them off last year. They didn't make the playoffs.
4: We'll let Mahomes know.
1: They're getting old, man.
4: He takes notes.
1: They're getting old. Not Mahomes, but the rest of the team's old, man. You got an old dude at tight end, you know, just hanging around for glory for no reason.
4: He'll be wide open.
2: It's like tackled within two yards.
4: People forget about him.
1: Yeah. Well, because he's old, man.
4: Yeah. Well, yeah, but the dude, like, he's going to have a good year.
1: Now, believe me, I hate the Ravens. Don't get me wrong, but I'm still predicting the Steelers and the Vikings. I do that every year. Eventually, if your predictions will come true. Yeah.
3: They're the Louisville Kings.
1: Oh, really? Okay.
3: Well, Louisville was named after Louis the 16th.
1: Gee, I didn't know that.
2: Oh.
1: I was today you age, you know.
3: And the St. Louis battle axes. The old battle axe.
1: Their mascot's just some old hag that runs out there. So.
3: If you're my dad's age, you once referred to your wife as a battle axe.
1: Of course you did. Of course they did.
3: I think that term has gone by the wayside.
1: Yeah, does anybody call their wives battle axes now? If they're 85, they might, right?
3: 88-year-old guy.
1: Oh, the old battle axes here.
3: Use the term.
1: Which is a brutal.
3: Battle axe.
1: So I'm guessing.
4: It's very romantic.
1: An axe used in the battle is probably beat up pretty much. That must be where that came from. You got to look that up, Puss. Why'd they call old women battle axes? Yeah. Or once women start to look old, battle axes. Because that is an old term, man. And it's weird that St. Louis named their team that.
2: Let's see. Yeah. Slang origin. The idiom was first recorded in American slang in the late 19th century. It notably appeared in a novel to describe a formidable, unpleasant-looking woman.
1: Yeah.
4: Oh.
1: That's your wife.
2: She's a battle
1: axe. I mean, somebody's wife, I should say.
3: No, it comes from the temperance movement.
1: Oh, they were battle axes too, right?
3: Yep, they would come in with their hatchets and they would chop up your barrels of liquor.
2: Well, that was after. That was later on.
1: Yeah, that was
2: in the 20th century.
1: Right.
3: Okay.
2: But I think you're right. I think everybody does make the conference championship. There are only eight teams in the UFL, so everybody makes the semis.
1: The battle axes get 30,000-40,000 people. That's probably the
3: they're the most. Or whatever they call that.
2: The dome at the Americas Center.
3: Okay, yeah,
2: but and it's a dump.
1: Oh, they're the Battle Hawks, right?
2: Yes, the Battle Hawks.
3: Hawks. Yeah,
2: Battle I think Hawks. They pretty much.
4: Oh,
2: like,
4: I thought they really were the Battle Axes.
1: I know.
2: I'm pretty sure they close off the upper deck of that dome, but the lower bowl is pretty well packed every game.
1: They're a pretty good fan base.
3: I seem to think it was pretty full.
1: Yeah.
2: Well, they got nothing else.
1: I saw the average. It's fine if it's on. I don't watch the spring football either, but whatever. Good for them. It gives guys a chance to play someplace and try to get back in the NFL and things. But, that one, they average like 30-some. The rest of those teams average 5, 6, 7,000. Rest of them, I saw that for home games. So they can get a good seat.
3: And I watch the players make. Playing in
1: it's
3: the
1: probably one of those
3: UFL.
1: Base salaries. You probably
4: get lunch.
1: Yeah.
3: Yeah.
1: $30,000, probably something like that.
2: Minimum is 64.
1: Okay, that's not bad.
3: Say, maybe a little more.
1: It's a short season too.
2: Players on the active roster earn $5,500 per week. They get a housing stipend of $400 per week.
1: Oh, per week?
2: Per week. Good.
3: All right.
1: They probably room all room
3: during
1: together.
3: During the offseason, they talk about great rates.
2: Mm-mm. Yeah.
4: Yeah.
3: Coverage. Extensive coverage. Yeah. Bundles. They talk a lot about bundles. Yeah.
4: Bundling is huge.
2: It says they are eligible for performance-based bonuses and get year-round health care. So
1: that's cool.
2: That's
1: huge.
2: Not nothing.
1: Oh, that's huge.
3: No, that's big.
2: Yeah, that's not nothing.
1: Yeah. And get a chance to play a game they love. Go battle action.
3: Right.
4: They're professional athletes.
3: Get the CTE for $70,000 a year.
2: Whoa. By the way, have you seen the series that ESPN is doing about how they're highlighting guys who have scored a touchdown in the Super Bowl?
1: I've read about it. I've seen it. Yeah.
2: There was one with James Harrison. I saw his, I saw one yesterday.
1: Best play ever in the Super Bowl, by the way.
2: With Mike Allstott.
1: Ranked number one, not me.
4: I would pick one. Ranked number one.
3: Was it 99 yards?
1: 99 mm-hmm. yards, yeah.
2: So they get the guy to sit down, tell his story about how he scored a touchdown in the Super Bowl. It was Mike Allstott.
1: Okay.
2: And
1: for the Bucks.
2: Yep. Mark him down for some CTE.
1: Well, yeah, he lowered his head the whole time, man.
2: He looked. I mean,
1: he was a beast.
2: Physically, he's still in good shape, but he's just got that glazed over eyeball. Just like he's like not
1: Nick,
2: there.
1: Like Nick Friday.
2: Right. Well, not that bad. I mean,
1: Nick was putting words together, though. He was.
4: Yeah. A long day in the sun.
1: You had, tell me about it.
4: I should have thrown some water into the mix.
1: Me too. Dumbasses. All the marijuana cigarettes.
2: Was he smoking them on his Davenport?
1: All the marijuana cigarettes.
4: Reefers.
1: With the battle axes. All right. No battle axes at our tournament.
2: There was a surprising amount of female golfers in our tournament this year. That was
3: more than usual.
2: We might have had five or six, and that's five or six more than normal.
1: And a couple black guys.
2: Well, we brought one with us.
1: We brought one with us. Yeah, we brought our own black guy, right?
2: old post-whiff Gary. His best shots came after he missed one.
1: Yeah.
2: Like completely whiffed on the ball.
1: Completely whiffed.
2: And then he'd just send a rocket.
1: Then he would crush it, right?
2: You could almost count on it.
1: Yeah, so that was a good time. We'll do it again next year sometime. Yeah. I'll see you then. I'll try to make it to the end next time so I don't pass out this time. Almost.
4: Will you be back in between now and then?
1: We have a live show. Yeah. I'm busy, man.
4: Yeah.
1: Jim wants me back more, and I said, Jim, you got to just pay for me to come back then. You know, cost me a bunch of money when I get here.
4: I'm sure he'd do that. Listen,
2: I'm gonna go ahead and say you take a little bit better care of yourself when you're not here.
1: Oh, I totally do. I totally do.
2: It's not one 5-day frat party when you're home. Like,
1: yeah, I gotta do stuff while I'm here. You're right.
3: Yeah,
1: it's a good point.
3: Have expectations.
1: Yeah.
3: I don't want to see a sober Tyler.
2: No.
3: I didn't come here to see you take care of yourself.
1: I'll do that starting tomorrow. Yeah. So this woman, this guy, if you have a job offer. And this guy, try this sometime. This guy got 12 grand more a year. Now, I haven't had to look for a job in, I don't know, 60 years. But I'm familiar with people finding new jobs all the time. And I'm always curious how they offer money anymore. Like, here's the offer. And then how do you
3: counter that?
1: Yeah, how do you counter that when most jobs have a base? Here's the salary. That's it. They just say that.
3: This is what the position pays.
1: Right, right, right.
2: I think a lot of times, I mean, I've been through this with my wife a couple times here recently. A lot of times there's a range of salary, especially for professional positions.
1: But they're going to lowball you for sure. Of the range.
2: A lot of it depends on what kind of experience you have in that field. And, you know, if you have a lot of experience, then you can say, no, I deserve to be at the upper end of that range, and that's where I'm going to. That's what I'm going to ask
3: It's for. Been my experience that the only leverage you have
1: is to leave and go someplace else.
3: Is another job
1: that's
3: offer.
1: That's it.
4: Yeah.
1: That's it. Or not leave the job they want you to come for, right? So this guy had a recruiter coming out of
3: because
1: him.
3: If you recall, when we first started, they gave you less money.
1: I didn't have any kids.
3: Because you didn't have any kids.
1: Which was completely illegal, by the
4: really?
1: Way.
4: Really?
3: Yeah.
1: Every boss we've told since then has said that was illegal as hell. That I eventually, like within a year, I was.
3: Well,
1: I
3: got, no,
1: you we need to find another job, right?
3: How we got that is somebody else came after us.
1: Yeah.
3: And they freaked out.
1: Yeah.
3: And then we said, well, you probably need to give Tyler or, well, first of all, you need to give me a raise. And then you need to give Tyler the same amount of money that I'm making. And that's how it happened.
1: Yeah. Yeah. You got
4: so have you ever made up for that gap?
3: Oh, well, we make the same.
1: Believe me.
4: Well, now.
3: Yeah.
1: He did have four kids. So I didn't really care at the time. Right. It did not bother me. Especially when I got, that's only because the jackass who hired us. Said, you want to help raise his kids? He said that to me.
4: The fat guy?
3: Fat guy.
1: No, it wasn't him. He wasn't the money guy.
3: A different fat guy.
1: Yeah. Whatever.
4: So overall, like, penny for penny, Todd has profited more off the Todd Tyler Ready Empire.
3: Well, when we're all done, I'm going to give him $12,000.
1: That's about what it was.
4: Really?
1: That's about what it was. That's what it was. About 12 grand.
3: I got a nice little Lexus package for him.
2: No, you won't.
4: That's crazy. They were paying it that much more. Because of
1: a
4: the
1: year.
4: Kids.
3: Yeah.
1: Yeah, because it lasted about a year. We got the job offer because you know we were really good at what we were doing. So people came after us.
4: When was that?
1: You're right, Nick. It's a long time ago.
4: Right.
1: It's a long time ago.
4: Things changed.
1: So this guy, this guy did it this way. They came back and said, blah blah blah. I'll be quick, pushy. They said, hey, here's the money, and the guy just sat there. Didn't say a word. And then they go, well, that's what it's going to pay. So it made the person hiring him a little antsy. And he just kept quiet. And basically it's one of those situations,
2: let me go talk to my manager about this used car.
1: Yes, exactly.
2: Yeah.
1: And he went and talked to the manager, and he goes, okay, we've authorized a $12,000 bonus. So that means they were dicks to begin with. And all this guy did was just wait it out. And he said it was the longest 5 minutes, just sitting there, not responding to the offer at all. Just kept his mouth shut.
2: Yeah.
1: Does that work? I mean, we're talking to people that are looking for jobs right now or getting jobs right now.
3: I still think that's the only way.
1: Oh, I think so.
3: That's the only leverage you have
1: is
3: somebody else wants to pay you more
1: money. You got to be willing just to leave.
3: Right.
1: Yeah. Well, they don't care. But they tried that.
4: When I quit the pharmacy, they didn't do that. They were. I was like, hey, I'm going to quit. Yeah. They were just like, what if you didn't?
3: Yeah.
4: All right. Well, I'm going to.
1: That was it. What if you didn't?
4: Right. Well, then I submitted a request for vacation.
1: Mm-hmm.
4: And I'd already had, over the years I was there, I'd had to miss a trip with the family because they wouldn't give me the days off. And they were like, well, can you stay one more week? I'm like, no, that's why I lined this up with this. Like, I want these days off and you weren't going to give them to me. So I'm leaving.
1: Yeah.
4: I'm like, I'm going to be a comedian. They go, do you have a tour lined up or anything? And I was like, no.
3: It's going to happen.
4: Yeah.
1: How long ago was that, Nick? You went
4: full-time? Oh, what, 2021?
1: Oh, yeah.
4: Okay. About 5 years ago?
1: Yeah.
4: Probably about now.
2: Seems longer.
1: Well, you did have a random... You had a tour going. It was a five-year tour.
4: Yeah. Oh, I just kept making the same circle.
1: That's why I'm leaving. I'm leaving. Right, if you quit your job. Oh, if you want the raise there.
3: As far as I know, that's all you can do.
1: I'm with you on that.
4: Quitting jobs is the best.
1: Yeah, I bet it is. It is. It is.
4: Come on back. Schools.
1: Yeah.
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6: 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A fiery, deadly crash early Saturday morning northwest of 56th and Cornhusker left one person dead. According to Lincoln Police, the preliminary investigation shows the vehicle was heading south on 56th Street from Fletcher when it left the west side of the road and then hit a light pole into the parking lot of that area, causing the vehicle to flip upside down and catch on fire. That investigation is ongoing. Lincoln Police, Lincoln Fire and Rescue were sent out to the Lionsgate Apartments in the area of 51st and Vine on Friday night about a report of a three-year-old child that drowned. Lincoln Police saying that rescue personnel rendered aid to the three-year-old who eventually was taken to a Lincoln hospital before being taken to Children's in Omaha in serious condition. And in sports, former Nebraska softball two-way player Jordy Fromm has been hired to be an assistant coach for the Husker softball team starting next season. Blaze weather today, partly sunny, a slight chance of thunderstorms, and a high of 90. 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
3: Mid-90s to about 2010.
2: Right.
1: Double. So, wildflowering, the trend, encourages singles to let romance grow naturally. No labels, no timelines, no pressure, no labels. 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Every generation thinks they've invented something new when it's all the same. We've all been doing the same thing throughout history.
2: Exactly.
1: And we put little different words on it to make us feel like we're different than that generation.
2: Right. Wildflowering.
3: Yeah, and previous to this, it was just called casual sex.
1: Yeah. And I don't know what it was called.
3: Whoring around.
1: Previous to that. Yeah.
3: Yeah, it's just, you're not calling yourself, you're not boyfriend, girlfriend, partner, whatever. It's just like, we'll just see what happens.
1: Right. We'll see where this goes.
2: Yeah, the boyfriend, girlfriend.
1: It's not a new concept.
3: No.
2: No.
1: You did not invent this. We did not invent this.
2: No, nobody did.
1: It's been going on for centuries. You just didn't have a word for it.
2: Well, back in the day, you just walk over to the farm and ask if she's old enough, and you start hanging out with her. but that was the 1800s. It was a little different then, I'm sure. But you're right. In the modern dating, since probably the mid last century, 40s on, 30s on, that kind of stuff. It was just, hey, how you doing?
1: Yeah, I mean, didn't we all start out with, let's see where this goes?
3: Yeah, but I think at times there was pressure from one side or the other to, is this consensual,
2: I had a buddy of mine, and they're still together, still married. We were joking about this just a couple weeks back with him and his wife. I was in their wedding years ago, but they were only dating maybe a month or so, and this is a long time ago, and she wanted to know where it was going. Like, seriously, what was going on? So he was at the point where because he was still just kind of hanging out, doing other things, not with other women, just kind of enjoying his bachelorhood. And he goes, I don't want to ever lose you. So I guess we should make this serious. And then he went to the bathroom and he told me the story. He told me the story in front of her, actually. And he splashed water on his face. And he said, "What the hell did I just do?" And they got married. He got engaged soon after that and got married. They had a couple of kids, and they're still together. But it's one of those situations where he thought, she faced him. Like, where's this going? He had to ask her to get off the pot after maybe 2 months. 2 months.
1: Oh,
3: that's too quick.
2: Yeah.
1: That is kind of quick.
2: Yeah, I was not happy at the time because he was my ring.

0: He was my wingman. And I was his wingman a lot, too. So I was pissed off he got married. Yeah, but whatever. They're cool. They're my best friends to this day. So, yeah. So that's right. Some people would probably push people on a date to do that.
1: Yeah, I think that's right. Happened a right. lot oh, in, yeah. in yeah. times. You know, one side or the other decides they want to know, what are we? What is this? And yeah. then the other side's like,
0: is this consensual?
1: Right. Right. Yeah. Mm-hmm. Right.
2: Like, all right, I thought we were just banging.
0: Yeah, once again, is this consensual? Well, you said yes, right? Your leg's opened.
3: And you pull up the latest.
2: You got to ask that before.
3: The relationship that's the advice key. Subreddit. Yeah, this is a good example here. My boyfriend, 39, and I, 31, this is a woman, have been together for 3.5 years. He has never told me he loves me.
1: Whoa.
3: So what do you think the commenters told her to do?
1: Run.
0: Dump his ass, right?
3: Right. Yeah. Dump his ass, run.
2: That's always the advice.
0: Did you ever say, I love this, as he's humbling her?
3: Right. Generally, that's the advice that Redditors, commenters give on the relationship advice.
0: Relations.
3: On Reddit.
1: If he hasn't said, I love you in 3.5 years, I would question whether he thinks that's his girlfriend. Is this a one-sided thing? She thinks that's her boyfriend.
0: Yeah, maybe he's afraid to say it. You know?
1: 3.5 years?
0: Oh, I'm with you, but you should have said
1: Even commitment phobes will say that in 3.5 years.
0: Say if you don't mean it. No. Well, whatever, man.
3: She's the placeholder.
2: Mm. Well, that guy might have grown up in an environment where that was not a phrase that was thrown around.
0: That's true, too, right?
3: Yeah. Nobody's really backing up the guy, though.
0: No.
3: From what I read in the comments.
0: Well, women are checking in on that for sure. They're freaking pissed, I'm sure.
1: Yeah, I don't. I think Reddit commenters tend to be more men.
0: Really?
1: Yeah.
3: I think so too.
1: I think trolls on Reddit are mainly dudes.
0: Well, the trolls are for sure.
3: Apparently, this guy had a traumatic childhood.
0: Yeah. Like some daycare incident or something like that.
1: Or something to do with McDonald's and a gay dad.
0: Right. McDonald's and
1: now
0: a gay
1: he can't
0: dad.
1: Say I love you.
3: He's got trouble opening up. Has to do everything alone. But he was in an 8-year relationship prior to her. And he told her that he loved her.
2: Well, maybe he must have loved her.
3: She found
0: she only in his 20s?
3: Some cards. No, this guy's 39.
0: Oh, 39. Yeah. Well, he doesn't.
3: And she's 31. Yeah, obviously. He doesn't want to have much to do with her.
0: No.
1: No, it doesn't sound like
0: he's still
1: serious.
0: Together, right?
3: Okay. Yeah. 2.5 years.
1: 3.5?
3: Yeah.
1: You said 3.5. That's a long time to not even just say I love you.
3: Yeah, been together for 3.5 years.
1: I get not moving in or not, you know, I mean, that's understandable, but.
0: There better be sex, too, at that age.
1: Well, yeah.
0: Or any age.
1: Obviously.
0: Well, not any age.
1: And we're back to the daycare.
0: Yeah. Well, that was sex.
1: At any age.
2: I guess it was. So technically.
3: But let's see where this goes.
1: Yeah, that's just keeping it casual.
3: Yeah.
1: Friends with benefits, whatever.
3: Yeah. But no labels.
1: Right.
3: We're too cool to label things, but we'll call it wildflowering. Wait, that's a label.
1: Ah. But you're not labeling the relationship there. Yeah. You're just labeling the tactic.
3: I guess.
1: You know? They're talking about not putting labels.
0: How about deflowering? They should call it that. If you're banging her.
3: Yeah, I guess so.
0: Isn't that the term?
3: We all went through the discussion. Mm-hmm. Like, you know, I guess I just needed a point of reference.
0: Yeah.
3: When I was with Chris, it's like, or can I call you my girlfriend?
0: Right.
3: And,
0: right.
3: And yeah, we did. I did because I couldn't think of a better term.
1: No.
0: Life partner.
2: Yeah, is that you?
0: When you say girlfriend and boyfriend, I mean, people still say it, but but it's weird. Sometimes.
2: It sounds like adults going steady.
0: It does. Yeah. It does. It does.
2: It's from a guy who's been referring to somebody as his girlfriend recently.
0: I have, and I shouldn't do that.
2: Well, what do you say?
0: She is my girlfriend.
3: Yeah.
0: But it sounds weird. It sounds weird.
1: It's even weirder when they're in their
0: 70s. Right.
1: My mother-in-law's had a boyfriend for the last few years, and it's just weird.
0: Well, maybe it's just friends with benefits, man.
1: No, they.
0: Wow, that's sex.
2: You think they're knocking it out?
3: I think there's boyfriend, girlfriend.
0: You brought it up, puss. You threw it out there, man. We didn't ask.
2: You knew right where this was going.
1: Yeah. I'm just saying the terminology is even weirder at that age.
2: I feel like you're avoiding the question.
0: Yeah, I think you are,
1: you
0: too.
1: You think?
2: Yeah.
1: I learned it by watching you. Now.
2: How old are they?
0: On the 70s.
1: Almost 80.
0: Oh, he's cracking.
2: Yeah, he is.
0: He's cracking that.
2: cracking hips and asses.
3: But what's a better term?
0: I know cracking hips and asses.
3: You think the boyfriend girlfriend is just for young people, but you know
0: they're right.
1: But nobody can come up with anything better.
0: I know what to say. I think partner's fine.
3: We're a couple.
0: I think we're a couple, or this is my partner. But once again, if you're a business partner, like you and I have to say,
3: yeah.
0: This is my partner. No, we're not gay, at least not right now.
3: No, but I've heard right,
2: not currently.
3: A lot of people who are 30-something refer to their significant other.
0: As partners.
3: As a partner.
0: Yeah, I like the word partner. I think that sounds better than boyfriend and girlfriend.
2: Yeah, but I think Chris asked in a song once, he's like, is that your girl, your wife, or your main bitch?
3: And I've also learned to ask these people.
0: I like that.
3: Yeah,
0: main bitch is nice, man.
3: My gaydar is horrible.
0: Right.
3: You know, so is your partner a man or a woman? Because I've asked...
0: you asked a total gay guy.
3: Any number of comedians here who are obviously gay.
0: Obviously.
3: Yeah. So you got
0: swishing.
3: You got a wife.
0: They danced in here.
3: No, I like wieners. Oh, I'm sorry. I didn't pick up on that.
0: Yeah,
1: Dombrowski.
0: Joe Dombrowski. Yeah, he was more flamboyant than Mark. He was crazy. Crazy gay.
1: I believe his response started with, honey.
0: Yeah. Honey.
3: Yeah.
0: Bitch. Yeah, that was great, because I was looking through the screen right here. I said, oh, my God, Todd, I know that dude's gay. What's up with Todd? I think Todd was just trying to be polite, but this is too obvious, man.
3: Yeah, it's just that.
0: Oh, yeah, it's probably the other way around. Hey, what's the dude's name you're dating? Honey, I'm not gay. And yeah, you are. That was Dombrowski, wasn't it?
1: Yeah, it was.
0: He's funny. I like that
1: he's a good dude.
0: He's fun in the studio, too.
1: I had to bleep him like 9 times.
0: Your gaydar was bad that day.
3: Matthew has a question here, and I can't answer this because, you know, everything I know is in that little Reddit paragraph. Mm. Does she say, I love you? And does he just respond with, no, thanks? Or give her a thumbs up?
1: Sounds to me like she's been waiting for him to say it first,
3: and he
1: just never has.
0: Well, that happens in anybody's relationship. The first time somebody says, I love you, sometimes the other person doesn't say it back right away. Yeah. You're pretty cool, too. Yeah.
1: Okay.
0: Yeah, people have had to say that.
1: I love you.
0: Yeah.
1: Right. Okay.
2: Right back at you.
0: Yeah. Back at you, main bitch.
3: Ditto.
0: I was going to ask you to be my main bitch.
1: Yeah, but I think back at you or ditto imply there's an I love you coming back, and I don't think that you want to do that if you're not.
0: Yeah, but that's
1: that.
0: A really lame way of doing it. So if you say ditto, you didn't say I love you back.
1: No, but
0: not your first time.
1: You kind of did.
0: Not your first time. I think there's plausible deniability if you'd say ditto. You know, I thought you said no. I said ditto. Like yeah, you. I know you love me.
1: That's like a little
2: finger gun.
3: That's why you got to hedge your bet
0: right.
3: In that instance and say, I think I'm falling in love with you.
0: Oh.
1: No, there you go.
0: Oh, I did that back in the day.
1: There's relationship gray area.
0: I did that. I did that. That was called the 80s for me. I did that a lot.
3: Oh, yeah.
0: I think I'm falling in love with you.
3: Wasn't that long ago for me.
0: Yeah. It's a great one. It's a great way to start, though.
1: I think it
0: leaves you. First of all, it doesn't make you vulnerable,
3: right?
0: To say I love you, you can say I think I'm falling in love with you, right?
3: Yeah.
1: But it still gives you an exit ramp.
0: My high school girlfriend said that. I said to my high school girlfriend, I think I'm falling in love with you.
3: Rejected.
1: Yeah. Right.
3: Yeah.
0: I told my high school girlfriend I'm thinking of falling in love with her. The one was like in ninth grade when I was.
3: Yeah.
0: And I just said that because I don't know what it meant. I'm just a dumbass high school kid. Yeah. And then she goes, I know I'm falling in love with you. That was her comeback. I thought, this is on the phone.
2: That's right there.
0: Yeah.
1: Everybody thought that their first girlfriend, they were in love with.
0: That wasn't my first one.
1: High school girlfriends, you always, nobody knew what it meant in high school.
0: We're talking to people that are still together from high school.
1: Well, they figured out along the way. Yeah. But I mean, when they said it first in, sophomore year,
2: I threw that out there way too early to a girl who's nice enough to have sex with me.
0: Yeah, yeah.
3: That happens.
2: And then it turns out that freaks them out and they want to have sex with you again.
0: You told me that.
3: You think men or women are more likely to fall in love with the first person they have sex with? I've seen it happen.
0: I think it's both.
3: Throughout my life. And I don't know.
0: I think it's even.
3: Yeah.
0: I think it's even.
1: It depends on how desperate they were beforehand.
0: Nick fell in love with that chick. And she said that she wouldn't have sex with you ever again.
2: She was like, whoa, okay.
0: Was it right after a, like a,
2: No, it was, Looking back, it's probably a situation where I might have been able to

0: better.
1: I love that for you.
2: When you said that, Nick, could you just instantly see the regret of her choices on her face?
3: Like, oh, yeah. Oh. She was like, oh, I thought you were, like, cooler than this.
2: No. Oh, I've made some poor decisions tonight, haven't I?
0: I always thought you were cooler than
3: He's
0: that,
3: like,
0: too.
3: Oh, man. No, this dweeb loves me?
0: I'm out the door. Wombeck. That's funny.
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1: I'm Jeff Moats on Lincoln's Pure Rock Alternative 104.1 The Blaze. A fiery, deadly crash early Saturday morning northwest of 56th and Cornhusker left one person dead. According to Lincoln Police, the preliminary investigation shows the vehicle was heading south on 56th Street from Fletcher when it left the west side of the road and then hit a light pole in the parking lot of that area, causing the vehicle to flip upside down and catch on fire. That investigation is ongoing. Lincoln Police, Lincoln Fire and Rescue were sent out to the Lionsgate Apartments in the area of 51st and Vine on Friday night about a report of a three-year-old child that drowned. Lincoln Police saying that rescue personnel rendered aid to the three-year-old who eventually was taken to a Lincoln hospital before being taken to Children's in Omaha in serious condition. And in sports, former Nebraska softball two-way player Jordy Fromm has been hired to be an assistant coach for the Husker softball team starting next season. Blaze weather today, partly sunny, a slight chance of thunderstorms and a high of 90. I'm Jeff Moats on 104.1 The Blaze.
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9: Nick, are you familiar with the new AI drive-through order taking system at the McDonald's? Five locations.
10: I don't know if I've encountered it. A lot of it will have the robot that answers when you get there.
9: Well, this is going to be five locations around the country, so it probably isn't here yet. But soon giving the order to a robot, basically. Okay.
11: That's how we're headed.
9: Did you see what happened? Some employee at a McDonald's threw oil on another employee.
10: Yeah. What'd he do?
9: That's what I said. I don't know, but the dude's messed up.
10: Yeah, that's not a good thing to do.
9: It's like his face is half burnt off, man.
10: You shouldn't do that to people.
9: I know. I don't know why it happened, but I saw the picture of the guy this morning. There's some younger kids working at McDonald's, and one of the employees threw, so maybe robots are better.
10: So what happens to the drive-through line at that point?
9: If you already ordered?
10: Well, you've got two employees. I'm sure they didn't have two extra employees on staff.
9: I don't know.
11: Yeah, you're
9: kind of a bitch to wait. Yeah, I need my food. I know there's a kid laying there with his face burning off, but,
11: law enforcement probably gets involved at this point.
9: But Nick wants to know how he gets his food.
11: Yeah.
10: Right.
11: Doesn't care that an assault just went on.
10: Oh, who's the Batman guy? Two-Face or whatever?
9: Right,
10: sorry, you have two faces now, but I'm also...
9: Hey, Two-Face, can you get my order still?
10: Nuggets in that oil?
9: that looks like it hurt. Can you get my food, though? Yeah. No, it's brutal, man.
10: Yeah. I'm missing a barbecue sauce.
9: Yeah.
10: When you go,
9: They're calling it Archie IQ.
12: Yeah.
9: Oh, shoot me.
10: It's fine. Like, all I need to do is give them my name and add the code from the app.
9: Yeah.
12: Yes, but some people don't have all the apps and they want to actually order at the kiosk.
10: Al, I think you're risking, communication errors, especially if it's with the robot and you're not getting any rewards points.
9: Oh, you had this down, man.
11: That's where I got stumped at my latest McDonald's visit, because I visited it in-store.
9: Yeah. I don't like those.
11: You got the big board that you order all your stuff.
10: Yeah.
11: And then it says, they give you a little card because they're going to bring your food to the table. You register this. And, there's a little QR code thing on there. And I didn't know where to put it. And then one of the workers just goes over to the board and hits the number. That's on the little placard.
10: Yeah, you can manually.
9: So
11: It made it seem like there was something you could scan.
10: There is. That's your app. Like, you can scan your app.
11: Okay,
10: if you've got it on your phone, you can get reward points at the kiosk.
11: I don't have the app.
10: So you got to get the app.
11: That's where I got stumped.
9: So the QR code at this bar restaurant in the Reagan's National Airport in D.C., and I go there all

0: time. It's a pain in the ass because the waitress is, or the waiter is standing there looking at you while you're doing it on your phone. They're just looking at you. They stand there. So at one point, when I was flying here, she had my phone in her hand ordering for me on the computer on my phone. I'm thinking, you're here. Just take it. Can I just tell you what I want?
1: Wow, that's... That would have been a perfect time to text you a dong shot.
0: Again? It would have been.
2: Yeah, that's not how it works now.
0: I know, but it's not working.
3: Yeah, but she may not have a way of manually inputting something into the system. No, it may have to come through somebody else's phone. Right.
0: What I'm trying to tell you, though, it's not working. It's becoming more of a hassle for these people. I've noticed people walking in, they don't want to do all the work. And then the person's still going to get a 25% tip or 20% tip. And all they do is just bring you your food at that point.
2: Right. The system isn't all that much more efficient.
0: It's not working. No, it's not that more efficient at all. It's not. I've noticed that. And then we went out and had a beer at the other place on the big circle bar where I ran the Daisy. And they're actually coming out now and saying, can we help you? I'm thinking, oh, I thought they'd order some wine. And I think they're starting to do that because their tips were probably down. Because who wants to tip somebody just for handing you something, you know? You want them to actually wait on you. You know? So I don't know. I think the technology is moving faster than people are that just wait on us.
2: Right.
0: They walk up and say, what do you want?
2: Yeah. They have to adapt to it, too.
0: Right. Yeah. But McDonald's, like you said, it's all... There's a lady, you walk in, I've been to McDonald's with those kiosks, too, and there's a woman just standing there looking at me. I'm thinking, I guess I can't go to you. No, she's going to go to there.
3: She's just the bag filler.
0: I know.
3: She just puts the stuff in the bag and hands it over to you.
0: I'm a bag filler from way back.
2: I just tossed the oil on my coworker.
3: I'd like to find out, how did that argument start?
0: I don't know. Look at the picture of the dude. I think it was your post.
1: Yeah, they should include that in the article.
0: Yeah.
3: Oh, geez, this guy's in the ICU.
0: Yeah, he's messed up. Yeah. How did it start?
1: So was Two-Face.
0: Yeah.
3: Oh, gee, and that's a real good description of this kid.
0: Yeah, it's messed up.
3: It's right along the side of his face, man.
0: And I think the kid said, why'd you do that to me?
1: That's a villain story.
3: Yeah. That doesn't really say.
0: Didn't say why they fought.
3: Yeah, cops have not given a motive for the attack, and the kid said he has no idea what led to it.
0: So he wasn't trying to kill himself with a fryer like that dude at the Olive Garden in Pennsylvania.
3: No.
0: That guy, maybe this guy just got, I put it, that hurts, I'm not going to do that. You know? God,
3: like all the side of his face, down his neck and his shoulder.
0: And that's permanent, man. God.
3: That's going to be probably some skin grafts,
0: And a wig.
2: And are you always in pain?
3: They say burns hurt like
0: anything.
2: Oh, yeah, I'm going to guess you are.
3: Didn't, what was it, Steve-O that told us that was one of the worst things he ever was burns? Of all the stuff that he's done on Jackass and all the ways he's injured himself, burns were the worst?
0: I forget, but something like that. Yeah.
2: Seems to track.
0: Yeah.
3: Yeah, they caught the guy that did it, but damn.
0: Well, he worked there.
1: This is the manager.
0: Yeah. They caught the guy because he was working there.
3: Well, I mean, people run sometimes when they commit crimes.
0: Yeah,
3: not everybody just stands around and said, I did it, arrest me.
0: They knew who it was, I'm trying to say. Yeah. They knew who it was. It was just this guy.
3: Well, knowing and catching is two things.
1: Yeah. True.
0: Yeah, brilliant. But, yeah, so that guy looks brutal. Now, where was that, actually?
3: Where was this? Yuba City, California.
0: Okay.
3: Never been there. Don't know where that is. Mm.
2: I've heard of it. I want to say it's Northern California.
1: So what did this guy do? Did he have it like, did he just use the fry scoop?
0: I don't know, man.
1: So you can't just cut that in your hands and toss it at somebody.
0: You know, you always worry about if you're in line for food, Nick. This is eventually going to happen to you. Something's going to happen when you're waiting for your food. Sorry, we got to close. We were just robbed. What about my food? Well, sorry. And you're going to lose your freaking mind. How long are the cops going to talk to you guys? Can you just give my food for a little bit, you know, and bring it to me?
1: Yeah. When do you open again?
0: Should I just come back? Should I just wait here?
2: Yeah.
0: Is there somebody in there that wasn't involved in the crime can make the burger for me?
1: But if they include you, like, inside the police tape, do you still get your food?
2: Or at least some credit.
1: Yeah.
2: You get $8.49 of credit.
0: Right.
2: And you can come back later.
0: You're just standing there. Yeah. The cops are interviewing everybody. You're just standing there looking hungry.
2: Or just pull over and sit there for a couple hours. Right. We'll deliver it to you.
1: Yeah. Oh.
0: Oh, I hate when they push you back. I hate when they push you back. I'm always afraid they're going to forget about me. You know, can you drive around? What? Can you drive around and wait? Don't you hate that?
1: I've been told they're like, will you pull up into, like, you know, parking spot 3 or whatever?
0: I've been told that,
1: too. And
0: then
1: you go, and then, like, somebody's there.
0: Oh.
1: Like, now what?
2: That's the dilemma.
1: Mm-hmm.
0: I hate that.
1: It's like, I hope they don't get my food.
3: But you know,
1: and how many people are you stacking up? Like,
0: right.
3: Just you know, it's fresh, together. Though. I mean.
0: Oh, that's true. But I'm always afraid they just forgot you're out there.
3: I go. There's a Culver's.
0: And they know
3: house,
0: what they know what they're doing.
3: They, yeah. You know, they just have you pull forward, and they put a little sticker on your window.
0: Oh, I didn't
3: with
0: know
3: the
0: that.
3: Number.
0: Oh,
3: and so they then
0: that
3: they,
0: must be new then. Okay, good. That works then.
3: Culver's, yeah, that's the way they do it.
0: Yeah,
3: it seems just, to work pretty well.
1: Yeah. Your food is a little colder than it would be if they just because it gets out the window. They just stick their arm out and you get it. And if they have to walk it out,
0: my daughter.
3: But that means they just made it.
1: True.
0: Yeah.
1: Like, I don't know.
0: Lot to worry about.
1: Why can't you just have an operation where it's set up where you just hand it through the window?
0: Yeah, the guy behind me can wait. I'm here. Yeah. Where's my food?
3: It's a main character syndrome going on here.
1: Well, yeah. I've ordered a burger at a billion served or whatever, like that week. Don't you just have burgers ready?
0: I'm with you, Nick. I'm on your side in this one.
3: Would you rather have the burger that's been sitting under the heat lamp for 15 minutes?
1: No, I'd rather just have their operation be at a level where they could have hot, fresh food come out as people come through the drive-thru.
3: I think that's a pipe dream.
0: Maybe somebody was frying their face off or something like that.
2: Do you want food or do you want fast food?
1: The only time it's really excused is if you get burgers for breakfast from Burger King. It's like, maybe you weren't expecting that. You're doing a lot of sausage biscuits, hash browns, and then I come through and get a Whopper.
0: You're like this bit, Nick. My daughter came up with this, that she thinks that we should have a Wendy's hamburger on the anniversary of my dog's death because I used to feed her hamburgers.
1: You should.
0: It's a great idea.
1: Yeah.
0: Great idea.
2: That's a fine idea.
0: It's a great idea.
1: Yeah. I'd go no lettuce.
0: they have screwed that up, right?
1: They have.
0: It's shredded lettuce.
1: The crisp is gone.
0: Yeah.
2: Or you
1: I know where they're supposed to swear on here. I don't stop.
2: Does it have to be the anniversary of her death? That's kind of a bummer.
0: That's the one she picked.
1: What about her birthday?
2: How about on her birthday?
0: How about both? That way you have two cheats. Sure. Yeah.
1: Whatever she crosses your mind.
3: Yeah. How about every Wednesday you go grab a burger and think of her? You know?
0: Well, I do. I drive past the Wendy's all the time. I think of her all the time.
2: Yeah. I don't keep track of dog birthdays. I think Christy
0: I don't know when the dog. You're right. I don't know when. I know when she died. Cause she died on Super Bowl Sunday. You know, so I know the date. Whatever the date that was this year.
3: I know the date. Whatever it was.
0: I know I can always look it up.
2: I'll never forget.
3: I'll never forget whatever that day.
0: Well, I know
3: was.
0: I can always look it up because you say what day did they play the Super Bowl in 2026?
2: It is the. it's National Pet Wedding Week. And we don't.
0: You're not supposed to marry your pets.
2: We don't want your calls about this because
0: especially consummating the marriage.
2: I will judge you. I didn't.
1: That's illegal.
2: Really know that this was a thing, but apparently.
0: Oh, you have two dogs marry each other.
2: People have been getting their pets married for quite a long time.
0: I think they have. I think I've seen that. Yeah. They let them bang right there.
2: I don't know.
0: Yeah.
3: See, I thought dogs just kept it casual.
0: You're right.
3: They just move from one bitch to the other.
0: Right. And if they're neutered, they ain't banging anybody. They're just humping each other. Dry humping.
1: Yeah, dogs never use lube.
0: That always pissed you off, too.
3: I feel like we're going to get another call from Christy.
0: Hopefully it's not about dog lube.
2: Well, none of our dogs are husband and wife.
0: Right.
3: So they're sinners constantly banging
0: out
3: of wedlock?
0: The wife would be pissed because the other dog gets to go see Dr. Han once in a while. Where were you? Why are you looking like that? Yeah, I got some on the side.
2: They're animals. And that concept is really not in the animal world.
0: No.
1: He's like, what does she have that I don't have? Like, opposable thumb?
2: I know.
1: A sheath?
2: There are any number of animals that mate for life.
0: But it's not dogs.
2: Yeah.
3: No, not dogs.
2: But they don't need to go through a ceremony.
0: No.
2: Yeah, the pet wedding week is that's for the humans. It gives them something to celebrate.
3: Yeah, lots of dog and cat stuff is for humans and not for the animals.
0: Right. Could you imagine going to a dog wedding?
3: No.
1: Yeah. I think it'd be fun. Speaking of weddings, I'm not going to be here on Friday.
0: Oh, really? That's right. Your daughter's getting married.
1: My wife's getting married.
0: Oh, you're invited to your wife's wedding, huh? That's very nice of you, right?
2: Finally found the right man.
3: It was eventually going to happen.
1: It was only a matter of time.
0: You didn't put that 60 pounds on the wedding Saturday. You better start eating.
1: You got 4 days.
0: You got four. You probably put on 5 pounds.
1: Wedding is Friday.
0: You probably put on 5 pounds by then. Oh, the wedding's on Friday.
1: Yeah. What time? Rehearsal dinner Thursday. Wedding,
0: oh, cool.
1: Friday. I ate five, maybe? I don't know.
3: So you're not actually busy from 6 to 10 is what you're saying.
0: Well, he shouldn't be here. Relax. Are you walking her down the aisle?
1: Yeah. Oh,
0: cool, man.
1: Yeah. Unless she changes her mind between now and then.
3: How far down the aisle are you going to get before you're a blubbering mess?
1: Oh, I think I walk in the venue and that starts.
0: Yeah, you're crying all the time. Yeah. Yeah, good for you. That's great. That is so cool. Congratulations, man.
1: Thanks. Yeah. It'll be crazy.
0: Yeah, it will be. I've never done Todd's. I've been at a couple of Todd's kids' weddings, and he's married them all off. You know,
2: they're all married off now.
0: Yeah,
2: one of them twice.
0: Yeah, one of them twice.
3: Well, first one didn't take.
2: Right. And I didn't go to the Justice of the Peace in Mexico wedding.
0: Oh, that one you didn't. Yeah, but
2: that one.
0: Well, he's got a second one too somewhere down the road.
2: I
0: probably
2: hope so.
0: Yeah, because he's getting divorced, right?
2: I think.
0: Okay. Well, I'm sorry, I'm going to throw that out there, but he's still.
3: But he will.
0: Well, I forgot. That was on air or the off the air. I'm sorry.
1: See, it's all that's a ticking time bomb.
2: I don't know.
0: They all are.
1: Right, yeah.
2: They I don't know
0: are.
2: That
0: all
2: he
0: weddings
2: will.
0: Are ticking time bombs.
2: But he should.
3: Yeah. No, I mean, Tyler will go ahead and say it.
2: Oh, sure.
3: I don't know if I should say that, but I just did.
0: Well, you told him, you kind of alluded to the fact on the air last week.
2: Yeah. And
0: they weren't together. You said that.
2: Right. Well, it's gotten a lot more complicated since.
0: Wow. Just last week?
2: Yeah.
0: Wow, I got to hear this off the air. Congratulations, Nick. Daddy Nick. Come on back.
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7: 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A fiery, deadly crash early Saturday morning northwest of 56th and Cornhusker left one person dead. According to Lincoln Police, the preliminary investigation shows the vehicle was heading south on 56th Street from Fletcher when it left the west side of the road and then hit a light pole in the parking lot of that area, causing the vehicle to flip upside down and catch on fire. That investigation is ongoing. Lincoln Police, Lincoln Fire and Rescue were sent out to the Lionsgate Apartments in the area of 51st and Vine on Friday night about a report of a 3-year-old child that drowned. Lincoln Police saying that rescue personnel rendered aid to the 3-year-old who eventually was taken to a Lincoln hospital before being taken to Children's in Omaha in serious condition. And in sports, former Nebraska softball two-way player Jordy Fromm has been hired to be an assistant coach for the Husker softball team starting next season. Blaze weather today, partly sunny, a slight chance of thunderstorms, and a high of 90. I'm Jeff Moats on 104.1 The Blaze.
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2: Every day?
3: Worldwide?
2: A man adjusting a holstered gun in his waistband accidentally shot himself in the groin inside a Walmart on Thursday morning. Jib sucks from Blair, Nebraska. No, it's... I was just talking to Jim. Just some dude here. It was in Venice Walmart, Venice, Florida, by the way.
4: There you go. Florida man.
2: Yeah. Deputies responded to retail store Thursday morning after receiving reports of gunfire. Surveillance video captured a man entering the building with a holstered gun tucked into his waistband of his shorts. Well, the shopper was adjusting the weapon. Deputies said the firearm discharged and struck him in the balls. Well, the groin. So that's a lot. That's a big area. So what did they hit? Upper thigh, it hit the nuts. I mean, when you call the groin, that's your balls.
4: Wow. No, I'm guessing it's upper leg, thigh area.
2: Yeah. It's a groin. Would it start like from your right below your belly button to your upper thighs? That's your groin area, I think?
3: No, it's like inside of your thighs.
2: Inside
3: of
2: the thigh? Yeah. Okay.
4: Like if you pull your groin.
2: That's true.
4: That's your upper thigh area.
2: Never thought of it that way. You're right, Puss.
3: Inguinal. AKA sports hernia.
2: Right.
3: Those are in the groin area, but they're just to the north and west and east of junk.
2: Yeah.
4: I think they would have been more specific if he actually shot himself in the junk.
2: You're right.
3: Yeah. Yeah. If he would have shot his testicles or his wiener.
4: Plus, it sounds like this guy, when it happened,
3: they would have said so.
4: He was in enough of a state where he took himself to the bathroom at the Walmart because they said there was like a blood trail to the bathroom.
2: I'm never going to understand people carrying guns in stores. I just don't get it. I know that some states allow it. It's just crazy. What are you afraid of, you weirdos?
4: If he'd have shot himself in the dink, he probably would have fallen right there in the aisle at Walmart.
2: Or like he didn't shoot somebody else. That's the thing.
4: Yeah.
2: I'm glad he shot himself, dumbass. Yeah. But it was in a waistband of his shorts. But it was holstered.
4: It was holstered.
2: Or just shove it in the back. Yeah, like cop movies and people just shove it in the back.
3: He's got to be fidgeting with it.
2: Yeah, you know, us. Yeah.
3: That's because, you know, you can't play with your wiener in public. So you play with your gun.
2: That's a good point, Todd.
4: More than likely, Todd, I'm guessing.
2: And you can't play with your wiener in public? When they start that?
4: I'm guessing maybe the gun was cutting into the belly that was hanging over the holster.
2: Probably.
4: And he had to try to move the belly and the gun and to make it a little more comfortable. And then, bang, shoot yourself in the groin.
2: Yeah, no picture of the dude.
4: So. He hadn't been charged yet.
3: No, I saw a guy packing at the grocery store the other day.
2: Oh, God.
3: Yeah. And
2: what for?
3: I own a few guns, and I guess I've never seen the need.
2: Well, first of all, if you're recognizing a store and you're packing, what a douche move. I saw Todd, from Todd. He's packing at the Target today. What a douche.
5: Does that make you feel safe?
2: I wouldn't think safe. You're afraid to go into Target?
5: Well, I've never felt comforted by seeing just somebody openly carrying a gun.
2: No, and the jackasses that had sling ARs over their back and waiting for McDonald's. Yeah. You know,
3: I think they're just looking for other members of their tribe.
2: Right. That's it.
3: Yeah. That's just a signal to other members of your tribe. Yeah.
2: And that I'm a big dumbass.
3: Right. They think it's cool.
2: Yep.
5: I think they kind of like want confrontation.
2: I think that too. I think that too.
3: Yeah. I'm like Nick. I've never been, thank God somebody's here with a gun in case something goes awry.
5: Right. Well, I've never worried about guns until I see like a guy with a gun. Oh, great.
2: Exactly. If I saw a guy carrying like a big rifle on his back walking through a major store, I wouldn't stay. I would say, I'm out of here. I mean, who knows? He might be the guy that is there for that reason.
5: Yeah.
2: He just hasn't pulled it out yet.
5: And if he's worried, you're going to shoot him.
2: Yeah. Yeah.
4: Well, and so far, I've been in a lot of social, out in public situations. Never once has gunfire broken out.
2: No. No.
4: Never once.
2: No.
4: So, odds are it's not gonna.
2: No, but if a guy's packing and it's out on his back, I'm probably not going to hang out at that store.
5: No.
2: I'll go to another store. No.
3: Oh, I finished my shopping.
2: Yep. Well, was this a wristband? Was like just
3: just a handgun.
2: Oh, the handgun part. Well, I've seen handguns. Right. I'm talking about the guys that carry bazookas on their back that think they're cool, you know?
3: This was just a handgun on his hip.
2: Yeah. Bet you he was cool.
5: Yeah. Was he shooting the pears?
2: Pew, pew.
5: Right.
3: But if things got out of hand,
2: he was there.
3: We've got the, and I think it's maybe because there's a bank you know, all grocery stores have a bank branch
2: now.
3: Yeah. But there's a guy that hangs out there, you know, all fully
5: loaded.
3: But
5: the hired security is different.
2: Yeah, that's totally different.
3: He's,
2: right.
3: He's got all of his tactical gear.
2: Right.
4: But the problem with Todd, the guy who's, you know, if things go to hell, who's to decide when things have gone to hell?
2: Right.
4: That's the thing.
2: Right. Yeah. Right.
4: There's no alarm that goes off. Okay, we've officially gone to hell. Get your guns out. It's up to the guy with the gun to decide when we've gone to hell, and I don't trust him.
2: No.
5: And the grocery store security guards, I'd maybe hire a dude that looks like he could do a 40-yard dash.
2: No.
3: I think a lot of those are off-duty cops.
2: Well, same for the cops. Well, they're fat, too, you know, a lot of them.
4: I know when my wife worked at a jewelry store, she said their security guards had higher standards for their shooting test than the police did.
5: That's comforting.
4: Because, I mean, if you think about it, if they had to pull a weapon, it's in a crowded store.
2: Yeah.
4: If you're going to fire, you better be damn sure you're going to hit what you're aiming at.
3: I'm pretty sure you just have to be able to put an X on a piece of paper to become a member of ICE.
2: Yeah, that's it. That's true.
3: Yeah. I don't think.
2: Here's your bonus.
3: They have
2: those guys are jackasses.
3: Super high standards. Right. Are we still running ads for them, by the way?
2: I don't know. Yeah, we'll take their money, I guess. Right. So a friend of mine is in an Uber right now, and it smells like weed.
4: What?
2: Yeah.
5: Oh, no.
4: Nick, did you get another side job?
2: Yeah. Nick's sitting right here, so he's not driving the Uber right now. Yeah.
3: You think that was the previous rider?
2: I don't know. I was in an Uber. I was in an Uber back east a couple months back.
3: First of all, I'm not going to smoke weed in an Uber.
5: No.
3: That might get me less than a 5.
2: Exactly. I'm thinking the guy, the Uber driver, is a little high. I think an Uber driver took me and Michelle someplace about 4 weeks ago, and he was definitely high. He was talking to me about the NBA, his glasses on. He was called me dude a bunch of times. I could tell. And I'm thinking, this dude's high. Maybe he drove fine. I didn't care. You know. But...
4: Well, he drives better when he's high.
2: Yeah. Well, yeah, I was going to say, he was. I didn't want to, I'm not going to be the narc on this guy. Because I didn't know he was high, so I'm going to say, hey, I think my guy's high, you know.
3: No, if he doesn't notice that his vehicle smells like weed,
2: I know.
3: He's the one smoking the weed.
2: Right, of course. Of course he is. Now, the one I was in where I knew the guy was high, I didn't smell weed, but somebody's smelling it right now.
3: No, this guy's totally nose blind.
2: Right. Oh, it smells like weed.
5: Oh, it's me. Does this smell like weed in here? It's you.
2: Yeah.
4: But you're right. Normally, when you get into an Uber, they're pretty impeccable about the cleanliness of those.
2: They don't
4: cars.
2: Want to smell because they don't want that lower rating.
4: Right.
2: Yeah, right.
4: Yeah.
2: And they also want a tip.
4: Yeah.
3: Most of them don't want you bringing food or anything in.
2: I never got in with a sandwich, but you probably could bring one in, you know. Crack it open, eat a sandwich.
3: I think one guy got bummed at me because...
2: I microwaved fish in the Uber once. The guy was pissed, man.
5: Pull a gun on you?
3: I had a can.
2: He shot me. You had a can of what?
3: It was sparkling water, and there might have been a little vodka in it.
2: But he didn't know that, so what did he say?
3: He said something.
4: Oh, good story.
3: He asked if there was any alcohol in there, and I said, no.
2: First of all, that's why I'm taking an Uber. I'm kind of buzzed. Oh, open
5: he did
2: container.
5: Ask you if there was booze in there?
3: Yeah, I think so.
2: What'd you say? No.
3: No. No, it's just some water. Yeah, so I lied.
2: Yeah. Good for you.
5: Some water and booze.
2: Who wants to know, narc? That's how I would say.
5: Yeah.
2: Uber driver. I didn't order a narc. I ordered Uber. Try that. Try that. I'm about to get an Uber, by the way. I'll let you know how that works.
4: Did you look at that list I sent you guys last week? Uber put out a report of like all the weird crap people have left in an Uber.
2: Yeah, we talked. We didn't actually bring it up yet, but I remember you sending the story to us.
4: Like the cities that forget the most stuff. It was like 50 things deep of just the weirdest crap that people left in an Uber.
3: Dentures with two teeth. Breast milk.
2: Well, that was just a, yeah.
3: I don't know what
5: breast milk.
3: Human hair means. My hair falls out, yeah. So I guess I've left human hair in Uber before.
2: Yeah. So breast milk?
3: Breast milk. Somebody left a bag of breast milk in there, apparently. Mm-hmm.
5: At least you could replace that.
2: Yeah.
4: Some of this stuff, I like 420 donuts. How do you forget that you got into an Uber with 420 donuts?
5: Well, you're high enough to order 420 donuts.
2: That's a lot of donuts.
3: Are you putting that in the trunk?
4: Maybe. I would assume.
2: Yeah, that could be it.
3: Right. I don't think 420 donuts will fit in the backseat of
4: a it's like a 20.
3: I suppose they would.
4: What's the average Uber ride? Probably 20, 25 minutes most places. It's not enough time to forget that you had 420 donuts.
2: Well, it's like you're high.
5: Well, you've got to carry the bit. That's 35 dozen donuts.
4: You know? A 75-gallon fish tank. That's a fairly sizable fish tank.
2: I think a lot of these people, you're right. But the Uber driver knows you put something in the trunk, though. They usually get out and help you.
4: Yeah.
3: A grill. Somebody left their gold grill.
2: You mean the teeth?
3: Their mouth.
2: Okay.
3: Sack of marbles. Oxygen tank. That's something I think you would not forget.
2: Yeah, because you have COPD. Yeah.
3: I don't know what an electrical harness is.
2: Wow.
5: An electrical harness?
2: Yeah.
5: It sounds like a BDSM thing.
2: It does. You say, yeah.
5: Like, zzz,
2: yeah.
5: Zapping your nipples.
4: A brand new mini fridge.
2: I was thinking nipples, too.
5: You always are.
2: Yes, I am.
4: Even the small mini fridge is like.
2: Yeah.
4: Don't you want to.
2: Take your mini fridge
4: with
2: you?
4: Take that with you.
3: Right. Oh, the electrical harness has nothing to do with sex.
2: Well, for you.
3: Yeah. It's an integrated button. It's used for computers and such.
2: Oh, I got it.
3: Integrated bundle of electrical cables, wires, and connectors.
5: You know, there are people that forget their kids in their car.
2: Yes.
3: Yeah.
2: Yeah. And I don't blame them sometimes. I think that's it's such a sad situation.
5: I don't think it's intentional.
2: It's not intentional. It's just so sad.
3: No, it's something got them out of their routine.
2: I know. I feel so bad for those people.
3: Oh, yeah.
2: And when people yell at them, I'm thinking, I know they have to live that the rest of their lives.
5: I don't know how they ever think about anything else for the rest of their life.
2: They don't.
3: Yeah.
2: They don't. And I always, my empathy goes out to those people. How could you forget that? Well, you've never had a kid in the backseat of your car, have you?
3: That's why they got little sensors in the back.
2: Now, nowadays.
3: Right.
2: Yes.
3: Like if I put groceries or a yoga mat, a golf club, anything back there, it'll remind you, hey, there's something in your back seat.
2: Something in your back seat.
4: Do they get grace if they forget 20 pounds of duck sausage in the car? Somebody did that.
2: God,
4: I kind of want to try duck sausage.
2: Yeah, what is duck sausage? I love that.
4: Man,
2: that sounds good.
4: Sounds good, yeah.
2: All right. Come on back.
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2: I'm Jeff Moats of Lincoln's Pure Rock Alternative, 104.1 The Blaze. A fiery, deadly crash early Saturday morning northwest of 56th and Cornhusker left one person dead. According to Lincoln Police, the preliminary investigation shows the vehicle was heading south on 56th Street from Fletcher when it left the west side of the road and then hit a light pole in the parking lot of that area, causing the vehicle to flip upside down and catch on fire. That investigation is ongoing. Lincoln Police, Lincoln Fire and Rescue were sent out to the Lionsgate Apartments in the area of 51st and Vine on Friday night about a report of a three-year-old child that drowned. Lincoln Police saying that rescue personnel rendered aid to the three-year-old who eventually was taken to a Lincoln hospital before being taken to Children's in Omaha in serious condition. And in sports, former Nebraska softball two-way player Jordy Fromm has been hired to be an assistant coach for the Husker softball team starting next season. Blaze weather today, partly sunny, a slight chance of thunderstorms, and a high of 90. I'm Jeff Moats on 104.1 The Blaze.
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2: The horse that won the Kentucky Derby but didn't run in the Preakness won the Belmont this weekend. Golden Tempo.
3: I totally forgot about when was the Preakness? I forgot, zoned on that
4: three,
3: one.
4: 3 weeks ago?
2: Two or 3 weeks ago. Yeah. I think there's a 3 week separation between
3: the Preakness. Who won the Preakness?
2: And the Belmont. I don't know.
3: Yeah, well,
4: nobody cares.
3: Nobody cares. Yeah, right. The horse who won that one should.
2: Because
3: and I won money. That horse won me money,
2: right,
3: man.
2: There's not going to be a Triple Crown winner. I'm really not that interested.
3: Yeah. What was the name of the horse again? I won money on that one.
2: Golden Tempo.
3: Yeah. Yeah.
2: So I went down this rabbit hole after I heard this news, and I found a YouTube video where there's a race involving average human, Usain Bolt, a greyhound, a cheetah, a pronghorn, a kangaroo, a wildebeest, an ostrich, and a horse. And it's a mile-long race.
4: Is this a DMT trip?
2: No. It was an actual...
3: Was it a relay? They have to hit each other a bar?
2: No, they're just running for a mile.
4: How do you get
2: mile.
4: Everybody to start at the same time?
3: Running for a mile. Who wins this one?
2: They're running a mile... Who wins it?
3: Give me the animals again.
2: And what's the order of finish?
3: Oh Jesus!
2: We can break that down.
3: Give me the name.
2: Human, average human.
3: Okay.
2: And human. I don't know why they chose Usain Bolt. They could have chosen some like world class miler, but you know, I didn't make that.
4: But he's the fastest man on the planet.
2: Yeah.
3: And we also don't know, but he's not.
4: Yeah. Exactly. He's out.
2: But they do kind of figure in that he's going to, you know, get gassed a little at the end. Okay. I don't know how they
3: average count. Human, okay.
2: Average human, Usain Bolt, greyhound, cheetah, pronghorn, kangaroo, wildebeest, ostrich, horse.
3: Jesus, hang on. That's too many horses.
4: Yeah, you're going too fast.
3: Yeah, you're way too fast. Right. Human, Usain Bolt, greyhound,
2: cheetah.
3: I got that down.
2: Pronghorn, kangaroo.
3: A pronghorn kangaroo?
2: No way, pronghorn.
4: That's what I thought he said, too.
2: Comma, kangaroo, comma, wildebeest.
3: A pronghorn sheep.
2: A pronghorn, well, it's a pronghorn. It's my naturalist friend will get mad at me if I call it an antelope, because I guess technically it's not an antelope.
3: I don't care if he's mad at you at all. All right. I just want to know what it is.
2: The pronghorn.
3: Okay.
4: Then a kangaroo. Wildebeest, and then what?
2: Wildebeest, ostrich.
3: Horse. Wildebeest looks like a... Well, there's cows, like a fast cow or something again.
2: No, it was Timon or Pumbaa. One of those was a...
3: Yeah, that's what I mean.
4: Pumbaa,
3: something like
4: I believe,
3: that.
4: Was the...
3: An ostrich and what else?

0: horse. Thoroughbred horse, by the way.
1: A mile?
0: 1 mile.
1: And this is assuming at full speed? Or they know how long a cheetah would... Would a cheetah slow down running a mile? Or would he go just...
0: Okay, I'll cheetah give you this.
2: I'm going to go cheetah.
1: Yeah.
0: Nope. Cheetah gets gassed after about 400 yards.
2: Yeah, they got no endurance.
1: Right. So they take into account these animals can't run a mile.
0: Yeah.
1: Okay, I would say the horse wins it then.
2: Let's go average human.
0: Cheetah gets gassed at, a quarter mile.
1: Okay. How about the horse?
0: Horse wins.
1: Horse wins. Yeah. I know I was right about the horse.
0: Horse barely beats pronghorn.
1: Okay.
0: Followed by ostrich. I did not know they were.
1: They can
0: that
1: fly.
0: Fast.
1: They can fly, man.
2: No, they can't.
1: Yeah. I mean, like speed wise.
2: Don't they have wings?
1: Yeah, yes. They can't fly.
2: They can't fly. Yeah.
0: Are they totally flightless?
2: I'm pretty sure.
0: Okay.
2: But it'd suck to have wings and not be able to fly.
1: Totally.
0: Or just not fly that much. Like turkeys. Turkeys can fly into a tree, but they can't fly for long distances.
3: No, ostriches cannot fly. Largest and heaviest living birds on Earth. Because of their massive size, they lack the bone structure and the powerful chest muscles to achieve flight.
0: And coming in 15 seconds after ostrich, wildebeest.
1: They get more wind than a greyhound?
0: Yeah.
1: Okay.
0: And,
1: Kangaroo. Can they leap a mile?
0: Kangaroo catches... Does the Pope... Usain Bolt at the end.
2: Poop in the woods.
0: Usain Bolt starts to get a little gas.
1: Can a kangaroo leap a mile?
0: And then the kangaroo passes him.
1: No, who? Kangaroo passes who?
0: Usain Bolt.
1: Okay.
0: Yeah, kangaroo finishes sixth. Usain Bolt finishes seventh. Average human, they say the average human runs a 10-minute mile. I think I could do that at you could do that fast walking.
2: Mm-hmm.
0: You could make a mile in 10 minutes.
1: Yeah, when I used to run, I ran that below.
3: Is it average walking speed like 4 miles an hour?
0: No,
1: I ran a mile below seven.
0: Probably closer to three.
3: Okay, so then you're talking 20 minutes.
0: Okay.
3: If you're walking.
0: And then cheetah's a scratch. Cheetah gets gassed after a quarter mile.
1: What about the greyhound?
0: The greyhound finishes fifth.
1: Okay.
3: All right. I didn't think the greyhound would be that fast. I think it thought they'd get gassed. I thought they were short bursts.
1: They're still fifth. All right.
0: I think they fade a little at the end. I
1: wonder why they picked those animals.
0: Yeah, it's kind of random.
1: Right.
0: But I know I'd read that the cheetah doesn't have the lung capacity, which is why they get gassed after just... But the cheetah totally wins the 100-meter dash.
1: A sprint in this situation?
0: Yeah.
1: Yeah, he even beats Bolt, for that matter.
0: 100-meter, 200-meter. Right. Oh, yeah. Cheetah beats everybody.
2: Who came in last?
3: The human.
2: Average human?
0: Cheetah, because cheetah...
3: Oh, they don't make it.
0: Right. Cheetah gets lapped by everybody.
1: Well, I did the Ironman. It was here yesterday. That's why I came back early from Kansas City. The Ironman was in Omaha this yesterday. Yeah.
0: And what is
2: the... On a whim?
0: What does it consist of?
1: I don't know. I wasn't even that in shape, but I just did it. Kicked ass. I didn't train for it.
2: That's impressive.
1: That. Yeah.
0: Run, bike, and swim?
1: It was all blur to me. I did it all yesterday. I don't know.
2: Quite the day.
1: Yeah. That's why I was bright-eyed and bushy-tailed this morning there, Puss. Yeah.
3: Yeah.
1: I did all that, drank a bottle and a half of wine, ate some sushi, all yesterday.
3: I think it might have just been a run.
1: The Ironman was in Omaha yesterday.
2: Isn't the Ironman 100 miles?
1: Well, there's a big Ironman, there's a regular Ironman.
2: Mm.
1: So, the big Ironman is a 100-mile bike ride. Right. Yes.
3: Yeah, it was a lake swim.
1: I know, it was cold.
3: A ride through open farmland and then a run here in town.
1: Yeah. I got tired to run, but I finally made it up.
0: Yeah. Oh, yeah.
1: And I got a sticker on my car.
0: Get into a body of water that you probably shouldn't.
1: Oh, was it Carter Lake?
3: No.
0: Oh, Lake Cunningham. I guess they've cleaned that up a little bit.
1: Yeah, you could drown there, though.
0: But
2: you can drown in any water.
1: Yeah, sure. Good point, Nick.
0: You could also fall off your bicycle. It hits your head.
1: Yeah.
3: Well, most of them wear helmets.
1: You can drown any body of water.
2: You could drown in a bathtub.
1: Yeah.
3: And I don't think it was a full Ironman.
1: It wasn't, Pusher. I wouldn't have made it.
0: That was
2: your only saving grace.
0: 70.3. So I assume they only went 70.3 miles.
2: Yeah. Only.
3: And a full one's like 125 or something.
1: The bike ride is 100 miles. Yeah. A full one is like a 2-mile swim. Marathon, and then a 100-mile bike ride.
3: It's a 2.4-mile open water swim,
1: right.
3: 112 miles on a bike.
1: Oh, then the runs last.
3: And then 26.2 on foot.
2: A marathon just to top it all off.
3: Wow. Right.
1: Just
3: That's the finisher.
2: That's insane.
1: Man, poo is running down your leg at that event, you know. And it's not the first part where you're in the water, which should be the most easy one.
2: Wait, do they stop and eat?
3: And you have
1: they grab those things. Oh, yeah, they
0: eat some gel.
1: Yeah.
3: And you have a time limit on these for the official Ironman.
1: Well, you have to qualify for the official Ironman.
3: Yeah, but right. when you're doing it, right. You have 17 hours to complete 140.6 miles in total. 17-hour limit. Other than that, if you don't, you're fine, you're out. You didn't finish the Ironman.
1: Well, they don't want to wait 4 days for you. That's why.
2: Yeah.
0: Oh, that's always the human interest story. Right. Oh, yeah, the guy with one leg finished after 8 days.
1: And his family's waiting.
0: Yeah.
1: And a race guy going, I got to stay here for 8 freaking days for this guy to get better.
0: Correction here. Pumbaa was a warthog.
1: Oh.
0: The wildebeest are the stampeding animals that killed Simba's father, Mufasa.
1: Right. Nice spoiler alert.
0: The wildebeest are the ones where you see the spectacular footage of the Great Migration.
1: Yeah.
0: Yeah, when they're running across. I think. I could be wrong, and then someone will correct me, but I think those are wildebeest that are running in huge herds. I think Jack Hanna told us he got to witness that in person sometime, and didn't you? Just the video.
1: Yeah, that would
0: looks
1: be cool.
0: Pretty damn spectacular right. To see that in person. Wow.
1: Yeah, I'm still tired, Nick. Sore, yeah, too, by the way. Sore.
3: Well, considering how dehydrated you were the last time we saw you.
0: Exactly.
3: Yeah, that was probably a poor choice to go do an Ironman.
1: It was a bad... Right. It turns out that boozing for 3 straight days is not good for the Ironman.
3: Right.
1: But I made it.
0: Did you get drunk before the night before the Ironman?
1: Of course.
3: And did you wear all black during the Ironman?
1: Yes, I wore...
0: And you had someone stationed every 15 miles to get you a drink?
1: Red Bull and vodka every 15 miles.
3: Seems like this whole trip has just been a series of poor choices.
2: Wow.
1: Mostly just hanging out with you guys right here.
3: Well, that's fair.
2: That's inevitable.
1: I do that every day.
2: Right. Talk about ostriches. I think we talked about it here before. When I was a kid, we were at the zoo, and my dad held me. He picked me up and held me by my feet over the fence of the ostrich enclosure.
1: What was your dad drinking then? Was your dad drinking then?
2: At the time, but like, I don't know if he was drinking while that happened, during his drinking days.
3: Stands to reason.
2: I remember mom being upset.
1: Yeah, obviously.
0: This was before Michael Jackson and Blanket. Before he dangled him from... Wow.
2: I mean, I remember, like, I didn't... Well, you... It's a movie. It ends with us. I didn't do that to my kids at the zoo.
3: You broke the cycle?
2: Yeah, I did. The cycle was broken. Case. Right.
0: Pretty sure the only time Tyler wasn't drinking during his visit here was when we were on the air.
1: Yeah, well, yeah.
2: You can change that real quick. You
1: don't
2: got that
1: drink
2: vodka.
1: Shame me.
0: I'm not drink shaming you.
1: Good. I brought you vodka this morning.
0: What are you going to do once you get done here?
1: What do you think?
0: Go to the airport and
1: have a cocktail.
3: We can drink shame you a little when you can't finish the job.
1: Oh, I didn't care about that. I was tired. I almost died, by the way.
0: No, we really need to get the end
2: did
0: there.
2: You?
1: Oh, I know you did.
0: We missed your stick.
1: Yeah. That's true. I'm sure you did. All right. Speaking of that, I got to go to the airport. So this is the best of for the next hour or so. We're all back live again tomorrow. Who's all this week, Puss?
3: Heather's here tomorrow.
1: Cool.
3: Noe Ramirez stopping in on Thursday.
1: Heather sold her body last week. We're going to find out how that worked out.
3: Yeah, we'll get the full report, man.
1: Jose, no way. She's coming in?
3: Yes, he'll be
1: here
3: on Thursday.
1: That's never going to end with us. I hate that because I like
2: that's
1: him a lot.
2: That's unfortunate.
1: It is very unfortunate. And maybe also maybe this week.
3: I sent him a text.
1: Right, download the podcast from the Todd and Tyler app. Patronize all the advertisers. Thanks for coming out to the golf tournament if you were there. Sorry I missed the end. I almost died. Plus, I had to rest up for the Ironman yesterday.
2: You had to get that in.
1: Right. See you tomorrow. Thanks for listening.
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6: 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A fiery, deadly crash early Saturday morning northwest of 56th and Cornhusker left one person dead. According to Lincoln Police, the preliminary investigation shows a vehicle was heading south on 56th Street from Fletcher when it left the west side of the road and then hit a light pole into the park.

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2: Nick, are you familiar with Seth Brothers Truck Stops?
3: No.
2: Also bidet toilets. Have you ever been to Little America? You know, I know you love the biggest little truck stop.
3: The world's largest? Yeah.
2: Then because right out of Cheyenne, Wyoming, there's something called Little America, and it's the same concept. You know, they have, it's just a town.
3: Yeah, do they have a dentist?
2: That's a truck stop. They might have a dentist. I'm not sure.
4: You should do what Andrew McCarthy did, Todd. You should travel around the country and try all the bidets and write a book. Coffee table book. Have a coffee table book of just bidets at truck stops.
2: That would be a unique idea.
4: Except the pictures would all look the same, wouldn't they, basically?
2: Probably.
4: Yeah. Well,
3: different bidets.
4: Well, surrounding around the bidet.
5: Mm-hmm. You'd have to
4: and
5: do
4: different turds, too, maybe. You know, leave
5: you'd
4: them in
5: you'd
4: there.
5: Have to start like a social media account on like Instagram or something, Todd. Like, yeah.
4: Follow Todd.
5: Well, it'd be like, it'd be selfies of Todd sitting on bidets at truck stops across the country.
4: Yeah.
3: And see your face as the water hits?
5: Right. Yeah.
4: Ooh. Oh. That'd be a nice coffee table book. It's Todd on bidets. It's a great coffee table book.
3: He liked that one.
4: Do that when you retire. Yeah.
3: Did you go to that truck stop?
2: I did not. No. Mm-hmm. I passed by several times, and I think, well, that might be something Nick might like, and I just want to keep moving.
3: You just kept going?
2: Yeah.
3: You didn't stop to get a water bottle or anything?
2: Yeah.
4: Don't talk about the water bottle. He's so upset about
2: sent
4: that.
2: Sent me a photo of that wasn't my water bottle, but it was the model that I want because what I can't find now.
5: That was me.
2: This one,
5: I sent you the link yesterday.
2: Yeah, but this one was different. This just had the screw top.
5: Yeah,
2: on
5: I
2: it.
5: Think these,
4: by the way,
5: these are the newer version.
4: I saw one for $30. You said that. I don't think that's, what are you, Caliendo? Thinking that's expensive? Yeah. $30?
2: Isn't that a lot for a water bottle?
4: Yeah, but $30 is, what do you do with $30?
2: I know.
5: And how long did you have the last one?
4: You blow through that on every day.
2: I had the last one for years.
5: Okay, see, you got your $30 worth.
2: But I don't want the flip top. I don't want a straw. I just want to get a little screw top.
5: To just screw off
4: the straw is pretty, that's girly.
2: Yeah,
3: that's kind of like the pants theory, where you spend $30 all the time, then you go to buy pants, you're like, well, I don't know.
4: I'm with you on that, Nick, but I think 30 is, when I say that story, I think the $80 to $100 range is what I always stop myself at. And I go, what am I doing? I went to dinner last night and spent $160, you know? And these pants or this shirt might last me forever, but I still pause at that. I don't think I'll pause at 30. But especially for a water bottle, it's going to last you forever anyway, Todd.
5: I paused at 30.
3: Yeah. Well, how much is an AirTag?
2: Oh.
5: Oh, yeah, those are about 25, 30.
3: So you should probably put one of those on your new water bottle.
2: I should.
5: Yeah.
4: Then you go back and find it because your one's just looking for you, because we talked about this yesterday, how all of us have that little bit of inanimate objects or alive thing in our brain.
2: Well,
4: and it freaks us out.
2: Right. We become attached to inanimate objects.
4: Aren't they embarrassing?
2: Objects.
4: Or how about the ones you do where you choose a different... I've done this before. This is so lame. I'll grab hangers out of my closet that are empty, and I won't take them down to the laundry room because I'm thinking they still want to hang there with their buddies.
2: Yeah?
4: I'm stupid. Now, it's for a split second I think that, and I go, okay, it's dumb. But sometimes I've left them there. I'm thinking, okay, they're hanging over their buddies.
3: And you have spent some time alone.
4: Yeah, I have. But I've heard people legitimately talk about these things, that everybody has a little bit of that. You place a human feeling on an inanimate object when you know that dust, like Todd's water bottle.
5: Well, and as sad as you are, Todd, about losing the water bottle, think how sad the water bottle is about being abandoned by you. I mean, it's laying in a ditch somewhere thinking you don't love it anymore.
4: Yeah, right.
5: You know?
2: Oh, it's probably gotten run over.
5: Yeah.
2: Beat up. It's dead now.
3: I thought you were close.
2: Right.
5: Yeah.
2: Because of my road trip companion.
4: I'm hoping
2: died
4: somebody...
2: due to the lack of, you know, my neglect.
4: Well, you just forgot, and I'm surprised you've had that bottle that long.
2: Yeah.
3: That is impressive.
4: Yeah.
3: It's what's happening to
2: Sap Brothers truck stop.
3: Oh, Sap. Yeah. I've been to a Sap Brothers.
2: A little autocorrect. Have you noticed a bidet at a Sap Brothers truck
3: stop?
4: No. You'd have to go poop at every place to even look. Do you just go look, Todd, and walk? I'm just checking. I'm out of here.
2: Oh, no. I just stopped to get gas along the way. And you had to go. The Pilot in Wood
4: River. Yeah, but there's a urinal, though, so don't you just have to pee mainly?
2: There was no bidets at the Pilot truck stop in Wood River, Nebraska.
3: I'm not. Truck stops having bidets like that is a good thing. It has to be bigger and more just ass blasting at truck stops than your average gas station.
5: Oh, certainly. Because it's truckers. They're not known for their healthy diet.
4: Right.
3: No.
4: And they ride on their fat ass for years,
3: wet.
4: Too.
3: Right.
4: But doesn't a bidet in a public restaurant spray around a lot more germs than just pooping? Just asking. I don't know.
3: You're not, like, splashing in it.
4: But it's splashing you. And
5: your ass kind of caps the bowl there.
2: Mm-hmm. Yeah, but if you
4: got outside the bowl, spread all over the seat and stuff.
2: I'm curious how far those things would shoot if you just got out of the way.
4: And use it as a fountain, like we need some water.
2: I bet you would
3: gross.
2: Go 4 or 5, 6
4: you bent down. Bent down. I bet you there's been some kid in somebody's house that had no idea. Like, oh, my God, our 3-year-old's in there drinking out of the bidet.
3: I might puke.
4: You know it's happened. You know it's happened.
2: Yeah, that probably shoots 6 feet past the toilet if you crank it up.
5: I guarantee you every one of those stall doors has been hit by the bidet.
4: Oh, easily.
2: Oh, sure.
5: Somebody just jacking around
2: with
5: it.
2: That's where you're going to experiment. You won't do it at home.
5: No.
2: Because that'd be messy.
5: Why?
2: But you'd gladly do it at the Sapp Brothers. See how far this bidet can shoot.
5: Every single one
4: of them. Love the Sapp loves the pub right there.
2: Oh, man. They do.
4: Yeah. Come shoot our bidets. Come shoot our bidets and see what happens.
5: It's a testament to the uncleanliness of most truck stop bathrooms when you see billboards along the interstate advertising a truck stop, and the thing they're advertising is, we got clean bathrooms.
4: Right.
2: Oh, they're mom approved.
5: Right. You see it all the time. No, we actually have clean bathrooms.
4: Well, you should take care of that, because you're right. Everybody across the country stopping to poo, you know. Good thing. Good morning, by the way.
5: It's a commentary on the rest of the bathrooms.
4: Yeah. Oh, yeah. A lot of public bathrooms are. Yeah, I think most of them are pretty clean anymore, unless you're in some dive bar.
5: I don't know.
4: Yeah. Most bathrooms I've been in have been pretty clean.
5: Yeah, but
4: in restaurants and, you know, professional restaurants.
5: You're discounting all of those little one-holer bathrooms in a convenience store in a small town somewhere that are just nasty.
2: Yeah. That they put the key on the end of a cinder block.
5: Right.
4: Oh, I was at one of those. We bought a car at this guy's car dealership for Ryder. We bought his Jeep there, and I go to the guy. The car dealership was like in an old converted gas station. He was selling a lot. He was a nice guy, selling a lot of used cars. And I go, can I use your restroom? And it looked like he had a garage there, and he had a desk and a nice-looking office. He goes, oh, yeah, it's old school. It's around the side. And he gave me the key. I haven't done that in years.
3: Attached
4: man.
3: To a brick?
4: Yeah, it wasn't a brick. But it was a big keychain, like a big wooden paddle on it. I said, wow, old school. He goes, yeah. And then I went in and I destroyed it. I had to.
5: The key's attached to an old rim.
4: Yeah.
5: You got a chain to carry it by.
4: Yeah. Right.
2: I don't think I ran across any unclean restrooms while I was traveling across Colorado and Nebraska. So I'm happy to report. Everything was mother approved.
4: Right.
3: I've been in some gross small town bar bathrooms.
2: Oh yeah.
5: Oh. Kind of brutal. Place that you'd wipe your butt with your shirt in.
4: Brutal. No, that was actually pretty clean with Todd's wipe. Todd was the dirtiest part about that bathroom.
5: Well, yeah. Obviously. Yeah.
4: That was a nice bathroom. Right. So this former NFL star J.J. Watt, this says star sparks viral debate over tipping practice at self-service restaurants. Now, it's not just restaurants. So basically, he said he tips because he knows they ain't making any money. And that's why I do that at those things, too, when they flip the thing around.
5: Well,
4: he
5: genuinely asked the question of, because I saw this tweet yesterday.
4: Like we all do, right.
5: I want to get the exact verbiage on the tweet, right. Because it matters here. He says, genuine question on a restaurant situation. You walk up to a counter to order. You find your own table and seat yourself. If you order coffee, they hand you a cup and you go fill it yourself. If you order food, they hand you a buzzer. And when it goes off, you go pick it up yourself.
4: Right.
5: The iPad has 20, 25%, 30% other as tip options with 20 already pre-selected.
4: Right.
5: What's your move? And it's
4: in this day and age, I'm just doing it because it's just I don't want that. It's not their fault. That the restaurant should pay these people more.
2: Yeah, I'm probably not giving you the 25-30% that I would give you if you're waiting on me, but I'll throw you a couple of bucks in that instance. The lady who reaches around and grabs the loaf of sourdough at the bakery, I give them a buck or two every time.
4: But at my old gym, you would walk up and grab a power bar that was just sitting on the counter, and even had to get my own drink. Like a Gatorade out of the fridge was out in front of the counter. You sit it down, she'd charge it and spin it around. And I gave her, because it ended up being like a $2 tip or something like that. I'm thinking, well, you didn't do anything.
2: But man, the gym employee is getting an hourly rate, probably.
4: They are.
5: That's
4: like
5: not a service industry.
4: Yeah,
5: they,
4: but it's not their fault. It's on the tablet.
2: Yeah, I know.
4: The people that sell those tablets to these companies, that's what.
5: Well, we've also been told
4: that. I'll tell you what, I was thinking about this the other day. You know who works the hardest and does not get tipped? Well, I shouldn't say the hardest because you're just beeping it, but you're still doing
5: soldiers.
4: You're doing some work.
2: Yeah,
4: soldiers. Okay, teachers deserve to get paid. Well, let's have that conversation.
5: Insurance guys.
4: No, it's. And I'm going to say it. It's the. When are they going to start saying, tip, the cashier at the grocery store? Because they're going boop boop boop boop, bagging it, doing the whole bit. You know,
5: I mean
4: that they're doing more work than the person just flipping around the screen, handing you a power bar. I'm not saying, and I think people, I think that's where people go, oh, hey.
5: Yeah, but
4: groceries are expensive enough anyway.
2: But they're also getting the hourly rate and not the hourly server rate.
4: True.
5: Yeah, they're not a service industry.
4: Right. But the service industry should pay them more.
5: They could all work a little less hard if the grocery store would just put, 10 checkers instead of one.
4: Well, it's not their fault, though. Then they're still working their ass off,
5: Now, J.J. Watt, he responded to another tweet. He says, I tipped, obviously, but there's no servers in this situation, which is why I asked the question. It was a fully self-service experience.
3: Right. Like, what kind of restaurant is he talking about?
5: Whatever.
4: Well, McDonald's, basically.
2: Whatever. Sounded like a coffee shop.
5: A counter. Any place you walk in, go up to the counter, make your order, and then fill everything yourself.
2: Like a Chipotle. Don't you do that at Chipotle?
3: But somebody's making your food at Chipotle.
2: Yeah.
4: They are making your food. They are making
3: right in front
4: your food.
3: Of you.
4: By the way, speaking of that, Chipotle today between 3 and 4. If you have a tattoo, you get to buy one, get one free. But you don't even have to have a tattoo. You could take a marker and just write right on your face. Yeah, temporary tattoos or whatever.
3: It has to be on your face?
4: No. I'm just well, nowadays, that's the cool way to do it. Visit any Chipotle with a temporary tattoo or a regular tattoo and drawn on, whatever, on March 13th from 3 to 4 local time. And you buy one entree, you get one for free. Don't you know you're going to walk into a random Chipotle today somewhere, and they're going to go, is that happening? What's this guy? Yeah. I don't know what's going on. Somebody's going to take a marker and put it on their hand and say, I got a tattoo.
5: It is participating locations only.
4: Is it really?
5: They could say, we're not a participating location.
4: Wow.
5: And again, 3 to 4, it's in the middle of the afternoon.
4: Right. How it's like caddy day at the pool between 2 and 2:15.
5: Right. Exactly.
2: Before I deface myself, how do I find out if it's a participating location?
4: Good point.
5: Call ahead?
4: Just draw a little smiley face on your forearm and say, that's my tattoo.
2: Yeah,
4: that's allowed, by the way.
2: Yeah, I'm in the 10%. Right. I don't have any tattoos, so I'd have to put a temporary one on there.
4: Temporary one or something like that. Well, you get free Chipotle, though. Chipotle's great. Well, buy one and have one later on that night when you're high. Yeah.
3: That does reheat pretty well.
5: And two Chipotle burritos could probably be enough to get you through the weekend, Todd.
2: Oh, I think so.
3: I think it could get you through 2 weeks.
4: They are huge.
3: Yeah, they're like forearm burritos.
4: I usually get the bowl, but I got a burrito once from there last summer. And I get double chicken, and I kept adding stuff, and I realized the guy started folding it, and it ripped. And then he had to put another wrap around that.
5: Yep,
3: man.
5: Yeah, the guys that can...
4: I said, sorry, dude.
5: The guys at those places that can make those burritos fold together without bursting are really...
4: They deserve a damn tip.
5: That's a skill, man.
4: They deserve a tip.
5: That is a skill.
2: Is it a bowl that they feature in the commercials that has 873 grams of protein?
4: Yeah, probably. The bowls are good.
2: Yeah.
4: Well, so are the burritos. I mean, Chipotle is actually one of the better restaurants for you.
5: But Chipotle, Qdoba, those places, they are a test of portion control.
4: It's
5: a test of will to go in there and think, okay, this burrito should be two. I'm only going to eat half. Right. Bull. No, you're not. Yeah. You're going to wolf that whole thing down right now.
3: Last time I had one of those that comes out, you're like, as you're eating it, you're like, I'll never eat again. This is it. I need more food. I need no more food.
4: No more food.
3: This will sustain us for the rest of our lives.
4: I was at one of those restaurants. I think there's one in Omaha. Michelle told me there's one in Omaha. If you guys have been there, yeah, it's a sushi place, but it's the revolving train that comes past your table.
3: Oh, I think there might be some place like that.
5: Not been there.
2: Is that
5: there
2: a chain?
4: I don't know if it's a chain or not, but this was called, I don't know what it was called, some something like Shih Tzu or something like that. You know,
2: sushi on a train.
4: Shih Tzu Bichon, whatever. It was
5: dog sushi.
4: The word Shih Tzu was in there. It was dog sushi, right? Exactly. No. So we sit down at the booth. It's me and my son and his girlfriend. And there's a you see him coming right past your table. Now it's $30 a head, all you can eat. And so you just the drinks are separate. Like wine was only $7. So you pick off the plate, and there's like two pieces of sushi on each little plate, and then there's seaweed, there's crab, there's some sweets. So, but it's constantly coming past your table, and all you do is reach up. And it's cool, except it feels like you're missing out. You keep grabbing stuff like that.
2: Need some more seaweed.
4: Now you can order, and they deliver other stuff, but you can only order every 10 minutes. And there's a 90-minute time limit because you know damn well if you are four college athletes or high school, just high school kids, whatever, four dudes walk in there, they could destroy that.
5: Yeah.
4: I mean, granted, they're still going to make their money off other people because $30 a head is not a lot of money.
5: You've been here for 4 hours. Yeah. You go
4: there you
5: now.
4: Go, Puss. Puss no, that's the accent.
5: Who's that? That's somebody's old joke.
4: It is.
5: He's dead now.
3: John Panette.
5: John Panette. That's it.
4: John
5: that was his joke. Yes. Yeah, I remember that one. That's always stuck in my head.
4: I liked it. I mean, I enjoyed it. It was interesting. Because
5: apparently that place is about 3 minutes from where we're sitting right now.
4: Oh, yeah, you should try it, man.
5: So I'm looking it up.
2: I see we recall Homer spoiled it for everybody at an all-you-can-eat restaurant.
4: Yeah. Oh, he got really fat, didn't he?
2: Well, they changed the rules because of him.
4: Oh, that's right. But it was interesting. It comes by, and it's like you just keep pulling. But we were like the first booth, and there was like eight booths past us, and they were putting the food on right before it rolled past our booth.
5: That's the place to be.
4: Yeah, but it was like Ryder's girlfriend kept eating the seaweed, and then she felt bad because she kept taking the seaweed. And so she waited for a while and let four or five of them go past so somebody else could grab the seaweed. Yeah, to think about it.
5: Was she feeling the anger from the booths behind?
4: I don't know. You couldn't see. You really can't tell who's taking
5: it. Want some, too?
2: So there is a best spot. Where you
4: I don't know why we got that spot. It was the booth that was open.
2: You want to sit where the...
4: No, there's plenty of food. I'm sure it eventually comes.
2: The sushi train is just pulling out of the depot.
4: I love the sushi train.
3: That's a place I wouldn't want to get full. Being sushi full is not a good feeling.
4: No.
3: You need a very appropriate amount of sushi.
5: And it's tough to gauge when you're ordering.
4: Because the rice starts exploding in your belly. That's why. Too many carbs with the rice. Yeah. But you're right. I almost started getting sushi pulled up thinking, if I'm at a regular sushi restaurant, I'm stopping right now. And I did. Yeah, just drank a couple
3: of drinks. Belched? A sushi belch is one of the grossest things in the world.
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0: We'll see you in Grand Island for the Nebraska State Fair. 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
8: 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A fiery, deadly crash early Saturday morning northwest of 56th and Cornhusker left one person dead. According to Lincoln Police, the preliminary investigation shows the vehicle was heading south on 56th Street from Fletcher when it left the west side of the road and then hit a light pole into the parking lot of that area, causing the vehicle to flip upside down and catch on fire. That investigation is ongoing. Lincoln Police, Lincoln Fire and Rescue were sent out to the Lionsgate Apartments in the area of 51st and Vine on Friday night about a report of a three-year-old child that drowned. Lincoln Police saying that rescue personnel rendered aid to the three-year-old who eventually was taken to a Lincoln hospital before being taken to Children's in Omaha in serious condition. And in sports, former Nebraska softball two-way player Jordy Fromm has been hired to be an assistant coach for the Husker softball team starting next season. Blaze weather today, partly sunny, a slight chance of thunderstorms, and a high of 90. I'm Jeff Motes on 104.1 The Blaze.
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1: You're mindlessly scrolling anyway. Why not check us out? This is the Todd and Tyler Radio Empire.
2: We were talking about tickets for the past couple weeks because just couldn't get in to see Metallica. And
3: now they're saying they're not going to add shows. But yeah.
4: At this time.
3: You believe that?
4: No, I believe there'll be at least two or three more runs in 2027.
2: But we're talking about how expensive that was. I mean, like a lot of shows are anymore. And this is, I just saw this morning. And I remember these days because I used to go to Pittsburgh all the time to see the Steelers in the 80s. So this is 1984 NFL ticket prices. And I did do the inflation already. So if you think they're cheaper then, they were a lot cheaper then, even with inflation today. And I remember going out to Pittsburgh without tickets in the early mid 80s, and tickets face value were like $20, $20, $17, and $15. That's most of the this is every damn

0: Green Bay was 15-12, 1984.
1: Back then, you bought them from some guy on the street corner.
0: Well, there's a reason, too, that in the movie Airplane, the guy, he's selling plane tickets out front.
1: Right.
0: The scalper, he's got a pirate hat on. Yeah, because they're really well known for that. So we'd go out there and stand around, and a bunch of scalpers were out there, and we just, you know, I'll give you 20, I'll give you 30. So it was basically you got these tickets right away. So a $20 ticket in the NFL, and they were great seats, too. Most time, right, lower bowl, right around somewhere. Today is $62. So you can't go to the NFL game for $62.
2: No.
0: Nowhere. And in secondary market, you're spending $300-$400 for decent seats.
1: What is the cheapest ticket to get you into, what is it,
0: well, how do you? Well, I'm not talking, see, most of the teams we like, those games are sold out. So you're getting them on the secondary market anywhere, getting through somebody else. But there are probably stadiums that have some empty seats that are selling upper deck that you can get in at the door that don't sell out. What's upper deck in NFL?
2: Cheapest NFL
3: the
2: face.
3: Seats around the top of the stadium?
0: Yeah, right. Dick.
2: Face value, cheapest tickets. You can get upper level seats in Houston, Atlanta, and Arizona for between $50 and $60.
0: That's not bad, but you're way up there, right?
1: Yeah.
0: Okay.
2: Yeah.
0: And those teams don't sell out. Probably. Who was the third? Who was the first one?
2: Houston, Atlanta, and Arizona.
0: Okay.
3: Well, it sucks when you have a seat that's that high up and it's not sold out. You're just looking down at a bunch of empty seats in between you and the
0: can't afford those, too. It's a lot of money.
1: No, and then if you work your way down and sit in an unoccupied seat, you're going to get run.
0: Right.
2: I'm looking at a list here of the average home ticket price for each NFL team just last season, and the lowest one was the Saints at $43.
0: Upper level, probably, for sure.
2: Oh, that's average over the entire stadium.
0: Okay.
2: So that's actually not that. That's a lot lower than I thought it was.
0: If you can get in, though.
2: Yeah.
0: Most things are season ticket holders in all these NFL stadiums.
2: Yeah, there is a day, like right after they release the schedule in April, I think a lot of teams there is a day when they go on sale to the public, but I'm sure they're gone in a heartbeat.
0: And I don't think any NFL team brags about having sellouts either. Because sometimes they don't sell out, and they just move on with their lives.
1: Back in the days of the scalper, this would have been 80s when I just moved to Arizona.
0: Scalpers were the best.
1: We bought some tickets to a Phoenix Suns game from a scalper on the parking lot, and they were really good seats. We're like four rows. You know, we're behind the bench. And about the middle of the first quarter, some security guy walks up to us and explains to us that these are season tickets, and they were part of a home invasion. They got stolen out of somebody's house.
2: Man.
1: So we went and sat in the basement.
0: It's not your fault, though.
1: No, but we said we had to sit for the rest of the game getting quizzed by security people.
0: Oh, really? Okay.
1: Because I didn't remember what the guy looked like.
0: And you don't remember robbing the place either, did you?
1: No.
3: Did they at least have the game on in the security office?
1: No, it was just like a cold, dank basement. We were in a security cellar.
0: It was like a game with the scalpers in Pittsburgh back in the day, too. Because I remember one time I was walking up, but we needed like two or three more tickets. And this guy was selling his tickets to another scalper. And they were about ready to make the deal. And I walked in and I said, I'll give you more. And so the dude took his tickets. He took them out of the scalper's hand, who, by the way, looked like...
2: he could end you?
0: Who's the guy who's... Why am I zoning? This is so bad. Who's the only NFL player that Cleve Blakeman's afraid of?
2: James Harrison.
0: Right. Yeah. He looked like James Harrison. So this guy takes the tickets out of James Harrison's hand and hands them to me. And I give him the cash, and I'm a cocky 24-year-old, and I walk away. And then we needed more tickets still, because there was about six of us. And another guy, one of my buddies, was trying to buy tickets to somebody else, and this guy walked around and said, don't sell to those guys. And they made a concerted effort not to sell to us.
2: Ooh, you got blackballed by the scalper.
0: By the scalper, because they were pissed off that I overbid them.
2: Yeah.
0: You know? It's like when scalpers hang out. To this day, they hang out in front of stadiums with say, I need tickets. But, you know, everything is digital now.
2: Yeah.
0: Everything is digital. I guess they put your phone over and
2: transfer them that way.
0: Exactly.
2: But I mean, there's also, you see a lot of stories, especially the last couple of years, of NFL teams threatening season ticket holders. Like, we track your stuff, and if we find out you're just mainly selling them off to everybody else, we're just going to revoke them.
0: And other teams' fans, too.
2: Yeah. Yeah, because they want home field advantage. Right, they want home fans there. And if you're just selling them all the time, you ain't going to get your season tickets renewed.
0: Yeah.
2: You see this email from Kelly in Wichita? She's speaking of a place in Newton, Kansas, where they have all-you-can-eat donuts.
0: Wow.
2: $20 a head, regular glazed donuts, all-you-can-eat.
3: I'd go just be like, three.
0: Yeah, most people can't eat a bunch, but some fatties are going to go in there and walk down a bunch, man. You know.
2: But I mean, if they're anything like Krispy Kremes, I mean, those things just kind of dissolve to nothing.
0: How many do you think you could eat, Puss?
2: With
0: a nice glass of milk sitting there too, by the way.
2: If you take out the self-loathing later on,
0: you're gonna feel bad about yourself. So what do you gonna eat?
1: You're also gonna be vomiting poison.
0: Could you eat a dozen?
2: I'd give it a good run.
0: They do melt in your mouth.
2: If they were like Krispy Kreme,
0: regular glazed ones, not all the cream filled stuff,
2: right,
0: you know.
2: Right, just your basic glazed.
0: Right.
2: I bet I could get close to a full dozen given the chance. I would hate myself. But I could do it.
3: Do you think you'd be able to go about the rest of your day like you normally would? Or is that the last thing you'd do that day?
1: You'd be bogged down.
0: No. You'd unbutton the jorts after that, for sure.
1: No.
3: Nothing sexier than unbuttoned jorts.
1: Homer Simpson is going to find out about this place and put it out of business. Yeah. Or they're going to make a rule. No more.
0: Well, how long could you sit in there and eat them, too?
2: Giving you the information I have.
1: Yeah.
0: Did she send any naked photos?
2: No.
0: She's supposed to do.
1: No, and the subject line was all you can eat, so I expected something different.
0: Here's some Caesar salad for you.
1: Yeah.
0: Man, that would be great, but I don't think I could eat more than even.
2: I bet you'd be surprised.
0: Well, first of all, go in hungry and a little high, where that mechanism doesn't say you're full.
1: The glazed kind, like the Krispy Kreme, they kind of just dissolve in your mouth.
0: They do, but.
2: But there's some places that, like
0: a dozen. You said a dozen. Plus, you said
2: if they're like
0: what's
2: that,
0: in a whole. What's in a whole box?
2: A dozen.
0: That's about a dozen, right?
2: Yeah, that's a dozen. Yeah. But I mean, some places regular glazed are a little more beefy than
0: not these. Though you're right.
2: Than the Krispy Kreme. If they're like the Krispy Kreme, I think I could get close to a dozen.
1: Well, I think that's the appeal of the Krispy Kreme—the fact that they don't literally melt in your mouth.
2: Yeah.
1: Because they're all
0: sugar. $20. I mean, donuts are expensive anyway. That's a pretty good deal, don't you think? Lay down $20 and eat as many donuts you want.
3: How much is a dozen donuts? A dozen donuts is less than that, isn't it?
0: Oh, you're right. You're gonna have to go more than a dozen to get your deal.
1: Right, but you got to do it in one sitting. Generally, if you buy a dozen
0: you're taking
1: donuts,
0: it home, eat them all day.
1: If you buy a dozen donuts, you're going to share it with people, or you're going to eat it over the course of a few days.
3: This should be like $10,
1: right? You don't go into the donut shop and just sit down.
0: It's going to be a pleasant-smelling turd, though. Yeah, just smelling this nice little sugar coming out of the toilet, don't you think?
2: Yeah, apparently.
3: I'm sure it's going to be beautiful.
2: This says a dozen original glazed at Krispy Kreme, depending on location, is between $15 and $20. So
0: we still got to go eat a dozen, then.
2: Yeah, you need to probably kill
0: Todd
2: a dozen.
0: Like Todd said, a one sitting. Maybe it's not that great a deal. Maybe $10, $15 would be a good deal.
1: No, the donut shop isn't some place you go sit down and just wolf donuts. I suppose you could sit down and have a little coffee and a couple of donuts.
0: Yeah.
2: Here's the advantage they probably have is they're not open late night. If they were open late night and college kids found out about this,
0: oh my God.
2: you can get a little drunked up and go just smash some donuts after
0: they
2: the bar.
0: They probably have a time limit also. Just like that sushi
2: probably.
0: Place, you know?
3: What time do they open?
2: Oh, I don't. Donut shops are just not open late. I mean, I know
3: I'm saying if they open in the morning, you just got to drink all night.
2: True.
0: I'll show up.
3: Morning.
2: Be knocking on the door at 6 or 5 a.m. or whatever they open up.
0: A bunch of high school kids walking in there, they're going to destroy that place. Hey. That's when you're the most hungriest, about 18 to 22, you know. That's where you can eat like a pig and still stay sort of thin.
3: Well, that's the keys. Staying sort of thin. I can still totally eat like a pig.
0: Oh, yeah.
3: The next day, you're like, oh, yeah, I ate all that. I can feel it.
2: That was definitely when I ate like a pig and stayed thin.
0: Yeah. you just hammered yourself, though.
2: I know.
0: Nothing to say about it.
2: It's the truth.
3: You didn't want to be too skinny.
0: I did the unbuttoned George joke already.
2: Right. It's the truth.
0: If you're too skinny, they make fun of you like Todd.
1: That was a preemptive strike.
2: Yeah.
1: Wes likes to beat Nick to the punch.
2: Yeah. I saw Nick loading it up, and I was like, I gotta drop that bomb first.
0: You said unbutton the George, so.
3: Call me Iran.
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1: There's a regional furniture store in New England. They're running a promotion where customers get to keep the, pay nothing for anything you bought between January 20th and February 16th if both UConn's men and women advance to the championship game.
2: Oh, don't even have to win.
1: No, well, they just have to get to the championship game.
3: And by the way, that place wants that because they got insured.
1: Right. I see all this stuff. This place must be sweating bullets. No. They've taken out an insurance policy, and they will be compensated, and they will get a ton of publicity out of this.
3: Right.
1: Now, they're both in the Final Four, and I think UConn
3: will. With UConn beating Duke,
1: Yeah.
3: I mean, Arizona's the best team out there probably, but who knows, man? You know, see what happens.
2: Or Arizona,
3: right.
2: Come on, Nick, where you at? That's your job.
4: I was looking at shopping for signs for this hot dog roller. Still cooking beyond this point, like they have
3: so
4: at
3: the Nick got a hot dog roller from a fan, and he's called his wife, and she took hot dogs out of the freezer to have them ready to go for when he gets home from work tonight. He's planning ahead.
2: You're going to get nothing done today. It's going to be hot dog on the brain all day.
4: Oh, yeah.
1: It already is.
4: It's already affecting my work.
2: Do you have a desk at the insurance office?
3: I love that. My work. Yeah. No, talking about your hot dog roller is your work here.
4: Yeah.
3: If it affects your work at your real job, then it's going
4: to
3: be tough.
4: Well, I think what I'm going to have to do is just, from a gas station, I'm just going to have to nab one of these still cooking beyond this point.
3: I think on the way home, you stop at a gas station and ask how they work.
4: Well, there's probably instructions of this thing. You'll probably have to spray it down. There's probably some guidelines.
3: He was actually going to ask you to bring hot dogs in this morning.
4: He crossed my mind.
3: You are.
1: Does it cook them or does it just warm them?
4: Well, I think it warms them, cooks them. Like,
3: it does
4: I think
3: both.
4: You can take it. Yeah, hot dogs, like, you can eat a hot dog cold. It's basically just like, bologna in a tube shape.
5: I think I might have a hookup for you on this one. My niece's mom is a manager at a QT.
4: Really?
5: Yeah.
3: Nice. You do got a hookup.
5: I do have a hookup.
3: My niece's mom.
2: So your sister?
3: Isn't that your sister?
5: Well, it's sister-in-law, but her and my brother were never married. So but she's still like good with the family and everything.
4: Did she call you chief?
3: Yep. She works at a QT. They call you a chief.
5: Oh, I get it. I thought you meant like pot thing.
3: I got called boss the other day. And leaving the gym, this guy's coming in. I'm going out. And I held the door for the dude. And he goes, "Thanks, boss." I said, "All right."
1: Well, coming out of the gym, you probably looked like a boss.
2: Yeah, you were all swole.
3: Yeah, that was it. That might have been. I've been all ripped and stuff.
2: He was a little scared of you.
3: That might have been it. Yeah, but sir, I get sir once in a while. But I don't care about sir. Because people call each other sir even when you're similar ages as them. You say sir sometimes.
1: You gonna make some Chicago dogs? We had Chicago dogs last week, and I learned I violated one of the rules.
2: Ketchup?
1: No, I didn't put ketchup on there because I don't put ketchup on anything. And you're not supposed to put ketchup on a Chicago dog. No. But I don't really care for the sweet relish.
3: So that's the best.
1: It's
3: not a Chicago dog.
1: I know. I know.
3: It's just a dog.
1: I used to be a purist.
2: It's a Todd dog.
1: Because I put the dill relish on, it doesn't qualify as a Chicago dog.
3: Yeah, but I like dill relish too, man.
1: Had the poppy seed and the celery salt and the sport peppers. What else?
3: Oh, no,
1: what
3: a hot dog.
1: Friday, a tomato wedge. Is there a pickle?
5: There's a pickle there.
2: Yeah.
1: Oh, there is a pickle.
3: Pickle spear on there, too. Yeah, pickle spear on that,
1: Well, then that took the place of my dill relish took the place of the pickle spear that I didn't put in there either.
3: Why do I hear dough every time I hear the word dill?
5: I thought the same thing.
3: I don't hear anything. After I hear the word dill, it's just because of the show. After I hear the word dill, it's dull. It doesn't matter what you say afterwards.
5: I thought the exact same thing every time he said dill. There's just another enough pause. Yeah. I'm like, dull.
3: Yeah, it's dull. Yeah. There's no other word that starts with dill than dull.
2: Right. And this is why you're invited up every couple of weeks. Your brain is similarly broken as ours.
5: To have Nick nuts to go for me.
1: We know.
4: Yeah.
1: We're geniuses. Hot dogs are already cooked, but I wouldn't eat one raw.
4: No.
3: As a kid, I did.
2: Yeah,
3: as a kid. Reach in the fridge and run out in the yard and eat the hot dog raw.
2: Yeah, I did it.
3: Yeah.
2: Did it as a kid.
4: I'm about to enhance some Easter gatherings this weekend.
2: Not with your personality.
3: More than one gathering?
4: I think we're going to go to a couple places.
3: Okay.
4: But
5: Are you just going to bring the whole rig with you then?
4: Well, yeah, seems like it's pretty portable.
3: Easter dogs for Jesus.
4: Just plug it in.
5: People think you're going out to get the Yeti. You just pull in this huge roller.
6: You're just going to keep that in the trunk of your car at all
4: times. A package of hot dogs and some buns.
2: You probably need to find some sort of carrying case for it.
4: Yeah.
6: Yeah.
4: Like a roadie case?
2: Yeah.
6: Yeah.
5: Yeah.
3: You run in all the information, you know.
5: I've never seen you so happy.
3: I know.
4: Will you send me this guy's email, please?
2: Yeah.
4: What was his name?
3: He wants to kiss him.
2: John.
4: John. Yeah, thanks, John. This is awesome.
2: I can send that over to you.
3: Well, like Nick said, it's something that probably costs $40. So you probably could have bought one for years, and you never did, even though your love of hot dogs has been well known through the tri-state area. But it's also something that's kind of the thing you want as a present, because you don't buy that for yourself.
4: Yeah, it's something you totally would buy for yourself.
3: Yeah. Oh, a present, cool.
4: Mm. Well, yeah, this, like, if I bought this for myself, I'd get a really. Like, yeah,
5: right,
4: I did.
5: Right.
4: Did you really do that? But yeah, I did.
3: It'd be sad by yourself.
4: Right. But yeah, now okay. I did. Like, hey, hot dog roller.
2: Oh, good point from Josh here on the email, Nick. Our moist hairpiece. Are you going to fire the caterers for the weddings now that you got this thing?
3: Oh,
2: just take it over yourself?
3: Yeah.
4: Yeah, that'd be tough to feed that many people with the four hot dogs at a time. It sucks. It's bad enough at a wedding waiting to get released to your table gets released to the buffet. It takes about 10 to 15 minutes to warm these hot dogs up. So. Yeah,
3: that sucks to get released.
4: I could. It would be probably good for like the groom suite.
2: Oh, yeah.
6: I'm looking at the retail price of hot dog rollers.
3: Just a small one like Nick got.
6: That one looks to be maybe a couple $100.
3: Oh, jeez.
2: No.
3: No.
2: No, this guy said he sent me the Amazon listing. It was about $50. Yeah,
4: that's okay. Awesome.
6: Oh, really?
2: Yeah.
6: Because I'm looking at some of these. You can pay $6,000 for a hot dog grill.
2: Well, I told you that the one time
3: rollers?
6: It's a grill and a roller.
3: Oh, that's different. Oh, yeah, I just went the roller.
2: The one time I went to a party
5: that better be a grill dough.
6: This one looks like it's
3: now that's going to stick in my head now. A grilled dough. Heather. Oh, that's great. By the way, she has a couple of gigs. She doesn't want to even plug them. She doesn't want to plug them. And that's a funny joke right there. She's afraid the venue will say, nah, I don't
5: care.
2: Yeah.
4: One of them was the thing where Heather's like, should I do this? And I was like, good God, no.
5: Nick tried to talk me out of it. I was like,
6: talked to your sister some time ago. You were kind of pimping her out on the radio. Do you pimp her out on stage?
5: I did. I actually got a line on a gent from Friday night. And,
6: really?
3: Yeah, she's a pretty girl. Yeah.
5: Oh, no. It was from the last show with Nick in Tilden.
4: Yes. Tilden?
5: Yeah. There's and this is only 2 hours or 20 minutes away from where my niece just moved and is trying to get my sister to move out there. So,
2: there you go. Love connection.
5: I know. I took a picture of him and everything. Super creepy.
3: Like, you stalk his Facebook yet? And they interrupt you?
5: I added him on Facebook because he looked at mine but then didn't add me for some reason. So I tracked him down.
4: Is he an attractive dude?
5: He's a pretty good looking guy, yeah.
4: Is he hotter than your uncle's?
5: No. No. No.
3: Hotter than your uncle's?
5: I know. My uncles are really hot.
2: She's told us that.
3: Right. Yeah, you're
2: She's
3: like
2: told
3: your
2: us that her uncles.
5: I got hot uncles.
3: Yeah. And they're blood related uncles, right?
5: Yes.
3: Wow.
5: I know.
3: Yeah.
5: They are really good.
3: Do they sniff your armpits for $5?
2: Yeah, your family blurs a lot of lines. Really? I mean, that's what I'm getting out of this conversation.
3: Well, they were based in West Virginia to begin with.
2: That's fair.
5: Here's the thing is, nobody else blurs lines. It's just when creepy Heather comes in. And they're like, oh, that's enough with the hugging.
3: But we love creepy Heather. She's my favorite.
4: It's imagine like a high school
3: age
4: Heather creeping out her uncles at like holiday gatherings.
5: It is so like that. Like, I love you too, Heather, but, you know, I just love you.
2: Like that.
3: Like a niece.
5: Like a niece. Yeah. Like a normal niece-uncle relationship.
2: Are you sure, Uncle Hottie?
3: Let me pull your finger. I saw the, I guess there's a show out there now called.
6: Heather did grow up in West Virginia.
3: Yeah, she did.
6: Yeah, so. Yeah.
3: And moved to Nebraska. It's kind of a wash.
6: Yeah.
3: So
4: let me pull your fingers.
3: So there's a show out there where they all go on an island, and it's nobody can say their age, but it's basically like older women and younger dudes, and older dudes and younger women, and they date, but they don't say their age. What's it called? It's out there now. I didn't watch the episode, but I saw a preview of it. And there's like a cougar talking to this younger guy, and she's good looking. She's probably 45, maybe pushing 50. And then the guy's probably in his early 20s. And they interview the guy, and he says his mom's only 20 years older than him. What's it called?
6: Age of Attraction.
3: That's it. And he says, my mom's only 20 years older than me. He goes, I know this is going to come off weird, and it does, what he says here next. He goes, if you're not as hot as my mom, I'm not going to have sex with you.
5: Oh, my God.
3: Yes.
5: That's like a little reverse.
3: About cougars.
4: He says it on TV?
3: He said it on TV.
4: Man.
2: Yeah, it's on Netflix.
3: Apparently. And he prefaced it by saying, this is going to sound weird. Then don't say it.
6: So do they monitor all your conversations because you're forbidden to reveal your age? The contestants are between.
3: I don't know. I'm 22. Sure. I know we have people to watch it. Yeah. So yeah.
6: Youngest is 22. Oldest is 60.
3: Right. Now you can tell.
5: I can see it though. Like if this guy's mom is really hot, no, he's not going to date anybody less attractive.
3: Yeah, but he said, but he didn't say date.
6: You don't say that out loud.
3: You can keep that in your brain.
6: Yeah.
3: The woman I'm going to bang has to be as hot as my mom, but you don't say it because it sounds like you're wanting to bang your mom.
5: Oh, yeah, yes, I see it.
3: Yeah.
5: But I also, like, objectively can say, like, hey, listen, if you're not as hot as my... Yeah, okay, saying it out loud is weird.
3: Saying it out loud.
2: Also, if you're not as hot as my uncle...
3: On national TV. On national TV. Yeah, you do that. You're as hot as my uncle. I'm not going to bang you if you're on that show. Yeah, I haven't seen any pictures. Or, like I said, I don't watch the show, but I know people that do.
6: Oh, I'm sure they're all pretty people.
3: Well, the guy and the girl, I'm sure the older guys are probably like a handsome model-looking 60-year-old guy, whatever. But I don't know if they're hitting on younger girls in this show, too, because you can tell, in general, you can tell some sort of age gap. Like, you can say, well, you look like you're in your 40s or 50s, or you look like you're in your 20s or 30s, so who knows how it works. But you're right, Todd, how do they monitor everything?
2: They must just, well, they're mic'd up the whole time. If they catch somebody saying their age, they probably just throw them off the island.
3: That's probably it.
2: Yeah, I'm looking at all the people that are on the island, and shocker, yes, they're all pretty people.
6: Yeah, there's 40 of them, I think.
2: Yeah, I haven't found an uggo yet. I'm scrolling through them.
5: Does he say it while he's having sex, like, you're as hot as my mom? You're so lucky I'm doing this to you. You're the chosen one.
3: I like to smell my mom's armpits. I grew up smelling my mom's armpits. Don't ask. But it still turns me on.
5: You stink pretty like my mom.
3: You stink pretty like my mom.
6: You stink.
3: I love when Heather's a creepy one on this show. I love that.
2: So when she's here?
3: Exactly. Heather Jones, she's got gigs. She doesn't want to plug. All right.
4: What's one of my other favorite things you'll do on stage is you've made some young dudes and crowds uncomfortable.
5: I know. I'm sorry.
3: What's she do? Like,
4: it's great.
3: She,
4: you'll be
3: she like, on them.
4: Yeah, like I'm lactating. You want a shot?
3: And that guy's early 20s in the show.
4: Yeah, if that.
5: Yeah, they just look like a little baby. You know, like, they're gonna start crying. I'm gonna start lactating.
3: What a shot! Heather Jones with us for another hour. Grill dough. She said grill dough earlier.
4: Grill dough.
3: She said grill dough earlier.
4: Right? They're taking you. Like, but I smell good.
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104 won the blaze. That was Black Sabbath. You're listening to Lex. Happy Monday morning. I've got to tell you all about my experience this weekend at the drive-in movie theater. Yes, we do have a drive-in movie theater here in Nebraska. It's in Valley. I'll tell you about it in a bit. We've also got Linkin Park, who shared they're going to be releasing a movie. Yep, heard about that. I will give you all of the details. Plus, we got to talk about the Who's Your Daddy contest, your way to win $1,000 from us on 104.1 The Blaze, and Evanescence released their 6th studio album. We've got a lot to cover today, so let's get things started with some Shinedown.

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Concert movies seem to be on the rise with a lot of bands, and Linkin Park is now following suit. Linkin Park announced and shared a teaser for their upcoming film called Unshatter. It's going to be a mix between a live concert movie theater experience mixed with a documentary. The movie is also being directed by the band's turntablist, Johan, which is very cool. I like when people from the bands are the ones actually directing the films, so that's cool. And it's going to showcase the group's reunion after Chester passed away, which will be very interesting because I feel like we haven't heard a ton of the story. So it'll be interesting to see what actually went on. Plus, get to see some of the live concert footage they've had over the last couple years. I think it'll be great. Again, it's called Unshatter. There's no official release day as of yet, but they are starting to tease it. So I'm sure we will have a date soon. And I will let you know first right here on 104.1 The Blaze.

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I feel like last Friday I didn't focus enough on another piece of new music and a new album that came out, and that is my fault. So we need to talk about how Evanescence finally released their sixth studio album called Sanctuary. It finally came out. We've got all the tracks. And guys, listen, I listened to it. I totally forgot it was coming out Friday. I don't know how. I've been waiting for it for literally months, and I didn't realize it was June already. It just came up on me real fast. But the album is really good. Vocally, Amy Lee sounds incredible. I really like the album. Have you guys listened to it yet? If so, I need to know your favorite song off the album, because there's a lot of heavy hitters for me on this one, and it really it did everything I wanted it to do. This is a awesome album to come back with. So if you haven't, give it a listen and tell me what your favorite song off the new album Sanctuary is. 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

104.1 The Blaze, you're listening to Lex. If you know me, you know I love a good scary movie. And this weekend, I got to see two back-to-back. Two of them that are very popular right now. They're exploding. I got to see Obsession and Backrooms. And not only did I get to see them like in a theater, it was a drive-in movie theater. If you didn't know, we do have a drive-in movie theater in Valley, Nebraska. It is so worth the drive. It is so fun. You got to bring a radio. You sit outside your car. You buy snacks. You sit out in chairs. It was awesome. I sat out there for like 4 or 5 hours this weekend in the humidity. And man, my hair was reminiscent of Einstein's, but so worth it because Obsession, guys, fantastic movie. It had a director that was 26 years old and was famous off of YouTube. And same actually with Backrooms, except the director was only 20 for Backrooms. Both films were so unsettling and uncomfortable, but to me, watching them back to back, Obsession stood out as far as a horror movie goes. It's very good. Highly suggest you go see it. I'm going to do a blog post over at KIBZ.com under Lex's Lexicon. Go check it out.

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Rage Against the Machine on 104.1 The Blaze. You've been hanging out with Lex. I am on my way out for the day, but don't you worry. I always leave you in the best of hands. Animal will be coming up next. He will get you through the rest of your workday. I hope you have a fantastic rest of your Monday. I'll be back tomorrow, bright and early. And by bright and early, I mean from 10 a.m. like normal. I'm always here 10 to noon. So that's my bright and early. I'll see you then. Peace.

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1: Ow!
0: How's your weekend? Doing okay? Everybody all right? Got all your fingers? Got your toes? All
1: right.
0: We'll press on. And if you need a little help on this Monday, you throw me a line, animal@kibz.com. The rest of us will throw you a rope and pull you along. We'll get out of the mud together. The Monday mud. It should be called Mud Day. It's like stuck in it. And it's like, oh, dude, I lost my shoe. Rockiversaries?
1: Yeah.
0: 1, 2, 3, 4 rockiversaries today. I can count to 4. Look at that. That and a couple of stories that we're following. Give you the Blaze Rock Buzz in the 1 o'clock hour. Our friends at AC/DC will start off the show.

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Kids out of Alabama around 2002 out of the Blaze Library. It's Trust Company and Downfall. Brand new question of the day. We'll have that for you in moments. I do not have a submission for blank man or blank woman yet. You can get that in, animal@kibz.com. We do have a new world record, as in, what have you done with your life up to this point, kids? Why don't you have a world record yet? This one has to do with balloons. Scary movie, the number one movie at the box office. It does look actually pretty funny. And they brought David Cross back to it, so one of my favorite characters from the Scary Movie franchise. 30 Seconds to Mars on the Blaze.

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fueling you up with some fuel on your Monday. Question of the day. All right, away we go. What is a buzzword that you hate? Buzzword. I'll just tell you mine right out of the chute. So somewhere around, I don't know, like 20 years ago, we quit saying the word problem. And we started using the word challenge. Again, this happened like sometime in the last 20 years. But people stopped saying the word problem. And they said, well, this is a real challenge for us. It's a very much a corporate, you know, buzzword. What is your buzzword that you hate? And it can be from, you know, wherever. But it's a buzzword you just hate it. Animal at KIBZ.com. I have a feeling I'm going to have a rash of emails on this one. And we appreciate you playing along. Who knows? You could score concert tickets this week. Ooh, to Papa Roach or maybe the Black Crowes. Both would be fun shows. Sleep Theory, the new track, Words Are Worthless, on The Blaze.

3 Days Grace, the latest track off of Alien Nation. The band will be down at Kansas City at the T-Mobile Center later this year. And they have, as I have mentioned, have a very full dance card with the return of Adam and, the five-piece that they are now. It's good. Good for them. Good for them. Rockiversary number one, Californication, the 7th studio album by the Red Hot Chili Peppers, released on this day, June 8th, 1999, on Warner Brothers Records. Rick Rubin produced it. John Frusciante's back in the band. He's back in the band, man. Of course, he was on Mother's Milk. He's on Blood Sugar Sex Magic. And a little bit more of a spiritual record, a little bit deeper album from the guys. The first single we got off of that, I remember it, Scar Tissue from Californication. It is a Rockiversary. On the Blaze.

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Volbeat's on the Blaze. Concert announcement tomorrow morning, FYI. And we have another one next week, too. We have some things on the horizon. Of course, we'll give you the heads up tomorrow morning. Tickets that you could win this week. The Black Crowes coming to the Pinewood Bowl out under the stars on August 4th. And Papa Roach out under the stars as well. But that is at Stir Cove in July, on July 21st. So, FYI, you could win tickets by listening to myself, Lex, Nate Nation. We're giving you chances all week.

0: Des Rocks on the Blaze. 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Jack White gifting a social media star one of his signature guitars. She went viral for posting clips of herself performing classic guitar riffs badly. Charlene amassing a social media following thanks to videos where she butchers iconic songs while playing in Guitar Center just to anger others. And Jack White sends her a guitar. That's actually kind of cool. So, yeah. Number one movie at the box office. Scary Movie. Masters of the Universe coming in second place. Other things you should know. It looks like the Harry Potter HBO series is looking to cast another young wizard. Casting director searching for a young actor to play the character of Colin Creevy in season two. And it looks like Jake Johnson and Damon Wayans Jr. are going to be starring in the Cable Guy comedy pilot for Hulu. Which plays Rock Buzz, powered by Vinny Krikac, your State Farm agent.
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19: 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I'm looking.

Stone Sour on the Blaze. Suspiciously quiet is the Corey Taylor camp. Something from Slipknot? Well, yeah. Maybe something from Stone Sour? I don't know. Corey is one of those guys who likes to stay. He's busy all the time, I feel like. Concert announcement tomorrow morning. Tell you about that. Stuff going on this week. The Savannah Bananas are in town. Playing Thursday at Haymarket Park. Playing Saturday at Memorial Stadium. Also this week, Dorothy. Yeah, it'll be our third party with Dorothy. She's coming to the Bourbon Theater to play a show for us on Saturday night for the Blaze Army. You can still get tickets for that at KIBZ.com. And if you're a Metallica fan, you can sign up to win one of those new remastered Reloads, which is up on the Blaze website. Shinedown!

Incubus on the Blaze. Your question of the day. What is a buzzword that you hate? Mine is challenge. We don't say problem anymore. We say challenge. That's mine. What's yours? Animal at KIBZ.com. Yeah. Been playing along. It's question of the day. It don't hurt nothing. Concert tickets. Well, taking a look at the list of goodies and giveaways this week, I will give you a chance to win Black Crowes tickets. Black Crowes coming to the Pinewood Bowl on August 4th. Out under the stars, and you'll get a chance to win tickets from me today on the show. Here are the Crowes on the Blaze.

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0: 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Another track from the Blaze by Odd Rock Fee.

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1: They're making some dates around us. Yeah, they'll get close, but not really hitting it on the bullseye for us. Five Finger Death Punch, the new track, Eye of the Storm. Rockiversary number two. Three cheers for Sweet Revenge. The second studio album by My Chemical Romance. Dropped on us June 8th, 2004. Revenge characterizes multiple genres. Emo, alternative, pop punk, post-hardcore, punk rock, pop rock. I mean, how many labels do you need to give it? But it's a great album from My Chemical Romance. Gerard Way and company put this thing together. Three huge singles off of it, too. I'm Not Okay, Helena, and The Ghost of You. From that, on this Rockiversary, My Chemical Romance, three cheers for Sweet Revenge. This is I'm Not Okay on The Blaze.

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What have you done with your life? We now have a new world record for juggling 5 balloons, which evidently is much more difficult than juggling regular, let's say, balls. The record is 16 minutes, 25 seconds, juggling 5 balloons because balloons are chaotic in flight. Harder to keep in the air. So now you have at least a project for your week, juggling 5 balloons for no less than 16 minutes and 25 seconds. Evanescence. Oh, the new album is out now. Oh, yes. Sanctuary came out this past Friday. Here's Who Will You Follow on the

is falling away from me. It's falling away from me. Life's falling away from me.

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1: Hi. 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Yeah. Couple of ropes thrown at me today. People are stuck in the mud. The mud day, as we are now calling Monday. Mud day. You're in the mud. It's totally okay. Totally know that. I know that feeling. You are. You're in good hands, kids. We've got you covered. 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You see that beach ball? Yeah, it's summertime. A perfect circle or back. This is Starless on the Blaze.

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Faith No More on the Blaze. I am slightly not disappointed. I was hoping that, you know, over the weekend somebody would have a blank man, blank woman, sorry, you know, Florida man. But, you know, we're trying to branch out. We don't always need to give Florida the spotlight. I feel like, you know, it can be shared. Each state has its own person that can be focused upon. Still have two Rockiversaries left to throw at you before the end of the show. Oh, and Black Crowes tickets. Let's do those. How about before 4:00?

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0: Breaking Benjamin. Yep, Breaking Benjamin are back. The new song is called Something Wicked. They will stop at the Mac in Council Bluffs later this year. 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All right, well, all I had to do was say something, and talking here comes in there. 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Thank you, Robbie. Florida man is on the show today. I can't. Fish in a barrel, right? It just never ends. We're trying to branch out here. Give everybody a little bit of the spotlight. But Florida man's on the show today. Mm-hmm. It's what you needed. It's that little boost that makes you feel just a little bit better about yourself. Rockiversary this hour. Rockiversary next hour. Getting you where you need to be. Powered by Certified Transmission.
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Hail to the King. Saturation is our rockiversary now. You're like, who? What? As soon as I start playing the song, you'll be like, oh, yeah. Saturation was the fourth album by Urge Overkill, released June 8th, 1993, produced by the Butcher Brothers. It was their debut on Geffen Records and a deliberate attempt at a hit record. The big one off that one, well, again, once you hear it, you go, oh, yeah, I remember this song. The track, Sister Havana, from Urge Overkill. It is a rockiversary on the Blaze.

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Blind Melon on the Blaze. Florida man makes a show because of Robbie. Robbie, thank you. Florida Highway Patrol arresting a man after he attempted to sell a possibly radioactive device on Facebook Marketplace. Oh, well, why not? Everybody else does. Marco, 24, agreed to meet up with undercover investigators. He failed to show up at the meeting. They went ahead and scanned his residence for radioactive levels and safely recovered the moisture density gauge. Today I learned a moisture density gauge. Say that five times fast. It's a device used to measure the density and inner structure of material. Usually used to determine moisture levels of soil and asphalt. It contains the internal radiological isotope of CS-137. Yeah, nerd. I don't know any of that stuff. But evidently, if it's damaged or handled improperly, it can potentially expose individuals to radiation, which, of course, radiation, bad for people. Ah, yes. Yes, serious health issues. Just an FYI. So Florida man is, private party sale, Facebook Marketplace, radioactive device, potentially. Again, Robbie, thank you for your submission. Animal at KIBZ.com. We'll re-kick question of the day in just a second. President, destroy me on the Blaze.

system on 104.1 The Blaze. The headliners, of course, for the two separate, yet the same, Sick New World Festivals. System of a Down will headline in Vegas with Korn, and then they will headline in Texas with the Deftones. Question of the day. What is a corporate or a buzzword? What's a buzzword that you hate? People say it and you go, ah, ugh, yuck. Mine is challenge, because we don't say the word problem anymore. We say it's a challenge. Like, dude, it's a problem. Just say it. But evidently the word problem became a problem. Some people don't say it anymore. Animal at KIBZ.com. Already gave away some tickets. Did you miss out on that? Yeah. Well, this week we have a chance for you to win Papa Roach tickets for that show on the 21st of July at Stir Cove, or the Black Crows out under the stars as well, but that show is at Pinewood Bowl in August. Staying out, myself, Lex, Nate Nation, give you chances to win tickets to those particular fun events.

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Papa Roach on 104.1 The Blaze, your wake-up call. Yeah, we were just talking about Papa Roach. It's going to be an amazing show. Rockiversary, our final one for my show today. Contraband, the debut studio album by Velvet Revolver. Yep, super group, no doubt. Slash, Duff, Matt. They played a benefit concert for a fellow musician in 2002, and they said, hey, we kind of have a cool band here. And they said, you know, it'd be kind of cool if we got a good singer. Lo and behold, there's this guy named Scott Weiland. There it is. Contraband dropped on us June 8th, 2004 by RCA Records with Slash, Duff, Matt. Also, Dave Kushner, who had played with Suicidal Tendencies before. And Scott Weiland. What a great song this is. And yes, I do expect you to sing along with it because it is such a powerful track. And the video itself talks about, well, I mean, the visually, it portrays Scott as being a heroin addict and having problems. And yeah, what more or less did him in. Velvet Revolver, this is Fall to Pieces on The Blaze.

0: It's just Metallica. You get a couple of doses. I wasn't going to say a daily dose because you get more than enough doses of Metallica on the play. Stories up on the net that you should know about. Number one movie at the box office, Scary Movie. Jack White gifts a guitar to a bad guitar riff player. No, seriously. Charlene Kay amassing social media following thanks to videos where she butchers iconic songs while playing in a guitar center just to anger others. And Jack White is evidently a fan, and Jack White sent her a guitar. Yeah, that's pretty cool. Just a little time out of your day, you see that, and it makes you laugh, and you go, yeah, here's a guitar for you. That's pretty neat. That is your Blaze Rock Buzz, powered by Vinny Krikac, your State Farm agent.
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Yellow card on 1041 The Blaze. I hope you had a great weekend. I hope your Monday was, you survived. You made it through your Monday. Okay, we'll take that as a W. We're taking our W's when we can, kids. We'll hang out again for a Tuesday. Still got that grand up for grabs for Father's Day. Just in time for Father's Day, you would win this $1,000. You can do whatever with it. Share it with your dad. Take your dad out to dinner. It's up to you. Whatever you want to do, man. It's your $1,000. But you got to go sign up. It's powered by Nutrition Authority. And again, it's called Who's Your Daddy? 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

STP on 104.1 The Blaze, Nate Nation. What do we got going on? Looks like we may have some concert announcements coming up later this week. I'm trying to figure out all the full details before it all comes out. Concert tickets for you this week. Savannah Bananas here in town playing Haymarket Park on the 11th. And, of course, at Memorial Stadium on Saturday. So that's going on. Dorothy is Saturday, too. Got your chance to win some concert tickets this week. Copy of Metallica's Reload. Still got some cool stuff coming up. We'll get you everything. I think I have some concert tickets to give away to you tonight. We'll know more here in a little bit. First, I got to play a little MGK. We're going to fix your face on the Blaze.

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